0: and finger popping daddies. Knock me your lobes.
1: I think that killing people is like the stupidest thing we can do. Just stupid.
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3: What day is it?
4: Tuesday.
3: Oh.
5: The point is, we're not allowed to have you in this building.
6: Just remember.
7: Yes?
6: The bottom of the butter bucket is the buttered bucket bottom. Oh, I didn't do it right.
7: Oh, come on, try again.
6: I'll try one more time.
7: Take two.
6: The bottom of the butter bucket is the buttered bucket bottom.
7: The bottom of the butter bucket is the butter bucket bottom?
6: Yes.
7: Ooh, how about that?
8: Not the water.

0: There you go. Is it safe to bring it out? I mean,
1: it's safe.
0: Yeah. It's been a while.
1: I haven't heard it in a while, but okay.
0: Because I haven't played it in a while.
2: that would be
0: the thing. Yeah. Here we go. Hang on. I didn't really hear that. The time now is 2:02 here in the middle of the Pacific. Hang on, there it is.
1: Okay,
0: I'm still messing with the headphones here. We got some new ones thanks to Will I Am.
2: Wow! And,
3: thanks to
1: I can hear
3: Action Hero.
0: Oh, super it's, Action Hero!
3: Yeah, it's because of Action Hero, 100%. I just was the vehicle that you were the vehicle. It was a team effort.
0: I just happen to have a
3: Amazonian connection.
0: Yeah, something like that. All right, here we are.
3: Here we go.
0: We want this one.
1: Radio.
3: Live music.
0: There you go. And now, those docile tones of King Zor.
3: Nice.
0: His one and only album, Offshore Breeze. There you go.
1: What's up, King Zor?
0: There you go.
3: Yo, yo.
1: My man.
0: Yeah. So, yeah, this is, I normally don't do a show for the holiday.
1: Oh.
0: Unless it falls on the actual day we do the show.
1: Okay.
0: And so, but being the 4th of July is,
1: it's a holiday. Yeah.
0: The 250 years that we're.
3: I appreciate the thought. I'm with you. Yes.
0: Yeah. So I got a couple for CZM.
1: All right.
0: 4th of July songs, I guess, or the show. America. Extravaganza, we used to call it.
1: America.
0: Does it taste like freedom? That was the thing.
1: Freedom's just a buck 09.
0: Yeah, that's when we were a narco syndicated something back then.
1: Yeah.
0: You know, 10 years. Mob radio. We're not really a mob as much as we used to be.
1: A small
0: but
1: crowd.
0: It's building. I'm not, you know, everything changes. So.
1: Three is company.
0: Yeah, there you go.
2: Well, and four is a show.
0: Yeah,
2: there you go.
1: Well, it'll be a show today.
2: There's more coming. I swear. Yeah.
1: Wait a minute.
2: They're on their way.
1: Alter personality has just come in. Hello.
3: 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You can hear them sometimes. And
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0: And this show is made possible by KKCR sustaining members in partnership with Tikiniki Bar and Grill, CPR Courses, and Bobby V's.
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1: Compelling midday radio.
0: There you go. Yeah. Yes, it is. So, I just wanted to bring this up because it came up. And once again, when back in the day, we were, every time this showed up, we would announce it for people.
1: Okay.
0: RIMPAC.
1: Oh.
0: RIMPAC Impact. What that means to Kauai.
1: RIMPAC.
0: Yeah, because they go over like, at the missile base, you know, they hang out.
1: It doesn't sound right, brother.
0: They hang out, I know, they hang out at the missile base, and they go out.
7: It isn't what you think.
0: They sink ships out there, and they just make a nuisance of the...
1: They use loose lips.
0: Yeah.
1: To sink ships.
0: But the fact that they're already having a war all over the place, more wars than not.
1: May as well practice.
0: We're going to need more practice. Why don't you just send all these guys out to the...
7: The real deal.
0: And let them learn.
1: They'd rather kill fish.
0: Right. Practice their underwater sonar.
1: Yeah, the sonar is strong, man. And it is very effective. It causes a lot of harm to the marine life.
0: It's the 30th anniversary of RIMPAC since 71 it started. And there are over 30 surface ships, submarines, 206 aircraft, and 30,000 personnel in 30 countries participating.
1: Wow.
0: It's almost like the World Cup, only they all come here and park out on Oahu, over on Oahu. Mm-hmm. But anyway, they're going to have all these countries are going to do something.
1: For 4th of July?
0: Australia. No, whenever RIMPAC
7: is. A couple, 3 weeks, or how long does it go on?
0: I didn't get to that part of it. I haven't read it at all. I'm just going on the... I figured we'd all be surprised together.
7: Yeah.
0: Oh my God. Fiji, Germany, Greece, Denmark, Colombia, Chile, Canada, Brunei, Guatemala, Indonesia, Israel, Italy, Japan, South Korea, blah, blah, blah.
7: It's like the World Cup with grenades.
0: Thailand.
1: Missiles.
0: Tonga. United Kingdom.
7: Whatever.
0: Yeah, that's a lot of countries involved.
1: Yep.
0: Yeah, a lot of bombs or bullets.
1: I don't even know what to say.
0: Lawyers, guns,
7: just
0: and
7: say
0: money.
7: RIMPAC. It just kind of tickles you.
0: Here's the rub. For 250 years, our nation has built enduring relationships with allies and partners based on trust, mutual respect, and shared interests. RIMPAC is where those relationships are strengthened through action. Yeah, there you go. I guess I could have did that.
7: Oh, you've been there.
0: I wasn't thinking. Anyway.
7: You got his live.
0: Did you have something you wanted to bring up?
7: The picture, I'd like to read about the peaceful aspect.
0: Oh, do the girls on
7: Laulani Teal of Ho'opae Pono Peace Project tosses pu'akau blossoms at the water's edge during a cultural ceremony and procession on Wednesday, June 24th at Kaha Kupo Haku near Pearl Harbor. Representatives with Ho'opae Pono Peace Project, Anakbayan, Hawaii Democratic Socialist of Oahu, Hawaii Coalition for Human Rights, and the Philippines Party for Socialism and Liberation, Social Medicine Hawaii, and the Filipino Arts Movement participated in the peaceful protest as RIMPAC 2026 started on Wednesday. There you go.
0: Oh, it started last week.
7: I guess so,
0: because this is Saturday's paper.
7: Yeah. The same paper? We're holding the same paper?
0: I guess so. Yeah. I haven't bought the paper in so long.
1: I just use old newspapers to tell the news.
7: Is words.
1: News is news.
0: The whole story was just because of, Canada checked in. Outdated concept. Canada Day is tomorrow. How's that?
7: Hey!
0: Yeah, there you go. Oh, yeah. So we got the Canadian National Anthem in a day ahead of time.
1: Yeah.
0: So we're preemptive.
1: We were on it.
0: Yeah.
1: Right on.
0: Yeah, for whatever reason.
1: Well, preemptive because that's how we do it in America.
0: Yeah, boom. Was it shoot, aim, fire? Or aim, shoot, fire? Or aim, fire, shoot?
1: Something about the whites of their eyes.
7: Yeah. Simultaneous. Oh.
0: What if they're wearing sunglasses?
1: Huh?
0: I don't know. Yeah. Everybody wears shades out here. How are you going to do it? Yeah, you're going to figure it out. Yeah.
1: Wow. So anyway.
0: Any other things coming on?
1: Not offhand.
0: I haven't heard from Rosie, so I'm not sure if Rosie's coming. I assume she is.
1: I assume everybody's going to be
0: and
1: here.
0: Dreamland, some of the Dreamlanders, maybe?
1: I'm just assuming. We might have a Shoshana sighting.
0: Oh, wow. That'd be great. Right,
1: there we go.
0: Yeah, we got to, yeah.
7: I met a guy at the Rock Cordy's party the next morning named Jonathan from Georgia, and he was going to come. He said he loves to play music, and he's trying to play at the open mics and this and that. And so I was like, come on down Tuesday. So I haven't heard from him. Anyway, there you go.
0: Oh, okay.
7: Jonathan. Well, all right. Jonathan, yeah. If you're out there.
0: You never know.
1: Okay.
0: Any Lenny sightings? Have you? You've been out and about more than.
1: I have not seen Lenny.
0: Okay.
1: No, I have been out and about, but.
0: Okay.
1: He's
0: still staying at Mr. G's.
7: I think so.
0: Yeah. I think we're all
1: hard
0: right.
1: to get out of that Wailua pocket.
0: Ah.
1: You know,
7: as compared to the Moloa tent,
0: beach.
7: Yeah,
0: yeah,
7: he's been in the Moloa tent since January. I don't know if you know that.
0: But the Holly Eva of it, yeah, we'll find out. Mr. G should be here. When we get out.
1: Well, all right.
0: So there you go. RIMPAC started already. And that was just, a walk down memory lane there from the homegrown Garden Island.
1: Man.
0: Sometimes we play a little bluegrass.
1: Show.
0: Anarcho Alarmist. Hot and fresh. Delivered.
1: Sir.
0: Yeah.
7: That kind of sounds like this show.
0: Yeah, it's the same show, but I'm just saying a walk down memory lane. when RIMPAC first started, we weren't here, but we picked up later on.
1: Yeah,
0: so they'll be blowing stuff up.
7: This show's been going on before RIMPAC?
0: No, after.
7: Oh, before KKCR existed, this show?
0: Not 71.
1: Was formed in 1971.
0: That's right.
1: KKCR was formed in 1996.
0: So we're not celebrating 30 years, are we?
1: No.
0: 71 seems more than 30 years.
1: No, it's
7: no, because they don't do it every year. It's every other year.
0: Oh, right. Oh, we're biannual.
1: 55 years.
0: Yeah, there you go, folks.
1: I think.
0: Yeah,
1: I
0: well, good. At least they get the other half a rest. The other two. Anyway, folks, we're going to get back to the music.
1: Strive safely.
0: This is your somewhat Tastes Like Freedom, 4th of July extravaganza, and a shout out to the Bagelry.
1: Smells like freedom.
0: Yeah, it smells like freedom. And the drag races are this weekend, so that should be hot. Yeah, there you go. We'll be back, folks. We'll be back.
7: That's right after this.
0: There we go.
8: Dylan Bluegrass, homegrown.
9: With ice cream.
8: Four on the floor.
9: Anarchist.
8: Five chairs. No waiting.
9: No waiting at all.
8: Vegetarian bluegrass show.
9: A lot of fun.
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0: I'm sorry, Dave. 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
1: Ten-fingered Johnny on the first day of July. He loved

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0: my calculations are correct, when this baby hits 88 miles per hour, you're gonna see some serious.
1: Our first job is to entertain. And I like to think sometimes we get a message across as well.

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is said there is no sin in killing a beast. 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

0: the homegrown Garden Island. Sometimes we might play a little bit of bluegrass for you folks, the listeners. Random input, anarchist, alarmist, mostly not bluegrass.
1: And head to the world. 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
3: Alright. We'll start this next set with a song about the North Texas, Southern Oklahoma crystal methamphetamine industry.

0: What's that? And if you're still listening, this is still KKCR, Honolulu, KAQA, Kilauea. And there's a traffic accident that just occurred in down in Kalaheo. And because the screen is so far away, it's hard to read. Traffic accident at Cooley Road and Kamaulii Highway in Kalaheo. KPD reports a traffic mishap at Cooley Road and Kamaulii Highway, temporarily closed due to KFD units on scene. Closure is temporary and Lau Oho Road is being paved and unable to be used as an alternate road. So Cooley Road and Kamaulii Highway there in Kalaheo. Go slow down, and well, you probably know by now already. And hopefully they'll get it cleared shortly, and if we find out sooner than later, we will let you know. And so we'll be back at the top of the hour. 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
1: Did this perfect gentleman have a name?
2: Kind of. Called himself X-Man. Pretty cool, kind of. 9.5 weeks, foreign identity.
3: The man has now become like one of us, knowing good and evil.

0: I drink, and I know things.
1: Did X-Man leave anything else behind we should know about?
2: Well, I kind of made a video.
1: We're gonna kind of need to watch that.

0: You must be shrooming.
1: Who's the program director? This show's lame.
2: I'm melting! Melting! Oh, what a world! What a world!
3: What's he building in there? What the hell is he building in there? He has subscriptions to those magazines. He never waves when he goes by. He's hiding something from the rest of us. He's all to himself. I think I know why. He took down the tire swing from the pepper tree. He has no children of his own, you see. He has no dog. He has no friends. And his lawn is dying. What about all those packages he sends? What's he building in there? With that hook light on the stairs. What's he building in there? I'll tell you one thing, he's not building a playhouse for the children. What's he building in there? And what's that sound from underneath the door? He's pounding nails into a hardwood floor. And I swear to God, I heard someone moaning low. And I keep seeing the blue light of a TV show. He has a router and a table saw. And you won't believe what Mr. Stitches saw. There's poison underneath the sink, of course. But there's also enough formaldehyde to choke a horse. What's he building in there? What the hell is he building in there? I heard he has an ex-wife in some place called Mayor's Income, Tennessee. And he used to have a consulting business in Indonesia. But what's he building in there? He has no friends, but he gets a lot of mail. I'll bet he spent a little time in jail. I heard he was up on the roof last night signaling with a flashlight. And what's that tune he's always whistling? What's he building in there? What's he building in there? We have a right to know.

0: Come to Yada.
1: Uh-oh. Anybody knows what that means?
0: Yeah.
1: Nobody knows what it means, man.
2: Usually I have lots to say, don't I?
0: Yeah, right.

0: little past the top of the hour. And if you're still listening, this is still KKCR Honolulu, KAQA Kilauea. 3:02 in the middle of the Pacific. To be specific. Yeah, oh, you're not on.
1: Very specific.
0: Yeah, 06-302026 on the Roman Captivity Calendar. And we're kind of fading in and out on the 4th of July.
2: That's right.
0: Named after Julius Caesar. July, they call
1: A2
0: it.
1: A2 Brute.
0: Yeah, yeah, there you go.
1: Something like that. Marcus Aurelius. Marcus
3: Anthony. I thought it was Orange Julius.
1: Oh, yeah.
0: That too?
1: Yes.
0: Oh, yeah. At Nathan's.
1: I grew up with that.
0: Yeah. Nathan's at Coney
1: Orange
0: Island.
1: Whip, Orange Whip. Three Orange Whips.
0: Coney Island.
1: So there you go. Coney Island. That's the roots.
3: Compelling midday radio.
1: Indeed.
0: Yeah. All right. Compelling. And
1: acapella.
0: Socio-cultural impactful programming.
3: That's working.
0: Is what we're doing here.
1: Concentrated and expansive.
3: Here we go.
0: Yes. Yeah, we're expanding, constantly expanding. So just to update, there is no update on the traffic accident.
1: That's good to know.
0: At Cooley Road and Kamauli'i Highway in Kalaheo.
1: What was the, it just, there's an accident there and there's a block.
0: Yeah, well, they said, they haven't really called it an accident, it's a mishap.
1: Gotcha.
0: They call it KPD.
1: Yes.
0: KPD's calling it a mishap.
1: Yes,
0: so,
1: a mishap.
0: And then the other road, Lau'oho Road, is closed because they're paving it. So there's no kind of a detour. There's no detour there. That's all.
1: Good to know.
0: Yeah.
1: For the listener.
0: And this program, the...
3: This one.
0: Oh,
3: this program.
0: The Ultra Crepidarian.
3: Not
1: traveling.
3: Not the
0: traveling
3: other
0: variety show.
1: Yeah. Sometimes.
0: And Arco.
1: Sometimes a
0: hot
1: show.
0: And fresh.
3: Sometimes.
0: Yeah, sometimes.
1: Every Tuesday.
0: It's made possible on Tuesdays by Horses Are Good Company, Sushi Girl, and Kauai Ferment. 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
0: Mahalo for supporting Kauai Community
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3: How'd you do that?
8: Radio.
1: Yeah, you just
0: I pressed
1: that thing.
0: The button.
3: Keep fooling.
0: I pressed
3: that
0: the thing. Button. How you doing, Mike?
8: All right. How you guys doing today?
0: Hey, you know, chill. We're here. We're
1: beautiful.
3: It's beautiful weather.
8: Yeah, beautiful weather out here, too.
3: All right.
8: Yeah,
0: it's been raining in Lihue on a pretty consistent basis, so especially at night, it comes down.
8: Yeah, not a drop in sight around here.
1: So, we had a little sprinkle when we first started. Are you sitting in your car?
8: Oh yeah.
1: What's your view? What's your view from the driver's seat there? Where are you looking at? What's it like?
8: Actually, I can see Mission Peak from where I'm sitting right here.
1: Right on, right on.
0: Where in the world? Where in the world?
8: Yep.
0: Anyway,
1: it's an old memory. Good. Thank you.
0: any updates on any events coming up over there? In case people are over in there, that state of California.
8: Not the High Sierra is coming up. I think this not this weekend, but the following weekend, and
2: Ooh-wee, that sounds fun.
8: Coming, yeah.
1: Do you go up to that?
8: Nevada County Fairground. No, I won't be able to go.
1: Have you gone over the years, though?
8: What's going on? I've gone in the past. Yeah. It's been a while, though. It's an awesome place.
1: Oh, yeah. Deep roots. Multidimensional.
8: Oh, yeah. Good stuff.
1: Yeah.
0: Oh, right on. Right
2: yeah,
0: on.
2: Man.
0: Any but, other...
8: Yeah.
1: Ha-ha.
0: Any other? We have had a Lenny
1: sounds
0: sighting.
1: Sounds and syllables.
0: And the kind.
1: They're in the green room.
0: Mr. G, yeah.
1: Yes.
0: And his brother.
1: Yeah.
0: There we Lenny. Go. And Luis. And we're going to have live music. We'll have to figure out the band. I remember 2 weeks ago, because last week I couldn't remember. But I remember that we had the...
1: I forgot.
0: The so. Pink... Yeah, I know. The Pink Pingo... Flamingos.
1: Oh,
0: remember?
1: Yeah.
0: They were really good.
1: Those guys were throwing
0: they were good.
1: Down.
0: Yeah, I was it. And so...
1: Pink Pingo just Flamingos.
0: Just to refresh people's memories, like mine.
1: Well, now I'm refreshed.
0: The cool truths about Pingos.
1: Oh.
0: Pingos are those ice mountains that
1: come up
0: out of the ice.
1: That's correct.
0: They're ice mountains.
1: Like stuff gets pushed together and then it's they
0: yeah, it comes
1: come
0: up.
1: Okay.
0: Yeah. Pingos don't last forever, though. Like souffles, they eventually deflate, which can take centuries. This process sometimes reveals layers of earth that have been frozen for thousands of years, offering a peek into ancient climates.
1: Wow.
0: And ecosystems. So anyway, what's inside a pingo?
1: Let me know, please.
0: We're going to find out. Frozen
8: inquiry minds want to know.
0: Mm-hmm. Frozen soil and ice make up a typical pingo. May contain pure ice, which appears to have layers similar to tree rings. Well, I guess we'll never really see a pingo out here then, huh?
1: No.
0: The chances are...
1: That's the thing. Well, thanks to global warming, that can happen in about 1,000 years.
0: Well, we wouldn't be here, so you could say 50,000.
1: We wouldn't be here then either.
0: You know, we wouldn't be here. You could say 10 years. We may or may not.
1: You can say tomorrow.
0: Hopefully we're still on the radio. Hopefully we still got a show next week. If you want to donate, please. KKCR.org.
1: Yeah.
0: Find the donut.
1: Find the donate button.
0: Put the B on it.
1: Support community radio.
0: Yes. Keep us.
1: Yeah.
8: Keep us with be on the air for another 50 million years.
1: Keep us with some new headphones.
0: We're doing all right. So what's outside of Pingo?
1: Ooh,
0: I mean, this article
1: we know the
0: is
1: inside.
0: Just over it. Yeah.
1: Cold, now this is the
9: cold air.
1: Yeah.
9: Cold air? That's probably,
0: almost always a tundra.
1: Of cold air.
0: Herbaceous or herbaceous plants like dryas, grasses, lupines, mosses and sedges.
1: Okay.
0: As well as woody plants like the dwarf birch.
1: Very interesting.
0: Sometimes in protected areas around the pingos, taller willow shrubs may grow where they are sheltered from the wind and can receive sunlight and moisture from melted snow.
1: Okay.
0: Large mammals.
1: Pingos.
0: Yeah. Large mammals such as grizzly bears, barren ground caribou, will forage and graze around pingos in season, while Arctic foxes, red foxes, and Arctic ground squirrels dens in the shady slopes of pingos.
1: Goodness.
0: Wow, I didn't think, that's a whole thing going on there.
1: Their habitats as well.
0: Have you ever been out that way? Antarctica?
1: To the tundra?
0: No.
1: But it's funny you mentioned that.
2: I literally have not.
1: I haven't either, but I'm incredibly inspired, and I'm heading there. I won't see you guys. I'll be doing some live broadcasting from the Pingos. That's what you'll hear from me next.
2: Wow. Yeah.
0: To the parish of St. Alfonso's pancake breakfast. That's out there.
8: Yeah, he's on a trudging across the tundra,
1: mile after mile.
0: There you go. We're heading. So anyway, where in the world? Arctic tundra. Northwest Territories.
1: He went looking for Pingos. He found ping pong.
0: Siberia, Alaska. That's where they are. There's
1: Siberia. There you go. That's where I'm at. Siberia.
0: Well, there you go. The more you know about pingos, the better.
2: Where? Wait.
10: Where are Pingos from again? I don't know. Alaska.
0: Oh. Yeah, there you go.
1: Near there.
0: Yeah. There you go. That's it. That is it for
8: Are you signing an essay now for this?
0: Am I doing what?
8: Signing an essay for this?
0: No, I was just reading out of the...
8: Yeah, I know.
0: Yeah, Farmer's Almanac 2026. Big print, large print.
8: Good stuff.
2: Large print.
0: Yeah, because it's not July yet. We'll read July.
1: That is
2: some places. In Australia, it is.
1: Farmer, it used to be tinier than that.
0: Right, that's what I mean.
1: Oh, yeah.
0: I found that one.
2: Wow.
0: And,
2: Big print for radio reading.
0: Oh, it makes it, because over here, trying to read this screen sometimes.
2: And for our readers on the air.
0: Yes, anybody's reading along.
2: Right.
1: Yeah. Reading along on the show.
0: If they may have a giant...
2: Teleprompter.
0: Almanac.
1: Multidimensional stereo reading experience.
0: All I know is that our listeners are a lot farther ahead in everything that I am at in my timeline right now. That's all I can say.
2: Well, all right.
0: Mm-hmm.
1: It's good to be aware.
0: Be aware or be a bear.
1: Yeah.
0: Yeah, don't poke the bear.
1: Do they have any bears on Pingos? Oh, no.
2: I'm the bear.
0: Yeah.
2: No, I'm kidding. I saw a movie and that was the punchline.
1: I'm the bear.
2: Have they found any animals in Pingos?
0: No, like just the ones that are out there.
2: Tundras. Okay, so they're outside, but not like frozen in them.
1: Oh, gotcha.
0: Oh,
8: I was wondering. Before
0: I close the book, you should have.
8: Yeah.
2: Inquiring minds.
1: Places they would.
2: I just wanted to wrap it up, bring it back to the.
0: Yeah,
2: bring it back. Bring it back. We'll get into space next week.
8: I'd like to know what's frozen.
0: Yeah, we'll find something about space.
2: We haven't talked about space in a while.
0: Right. Well, it's not till August that we're going to lose gravity for 7 seconds or 10 seconds.
2: Oh, right.
0: Yeah.
8: So we'll keep.
0: Yeah, we're
8: that.
0: Still on that one.
8: Yeah.
2: All right.
0: Yeah, I'm watching.
2: Cool.
0: Did we do this one? What good are Pingos?
2: What good are they?
1: Aside from compelling radio, that's one thing.
2: Frozen monoliths.
0: Wow. Pingos contain masses of pure ice. When the ice melts, the ground retreats and becomes wetter. Collapsing may be a natural process, vegetation changes on or around Pingos, such as increased willow growth or enlarged wetlands.
1: Okay.
0: So, no, according what's inside a Pingo?
2: Is
0: frozen
2: ice.
0: Soil and ice.
2: All right.
1: I think that's it.
0: Bubbles, lots of bubbles.
1: Pool noodles.
0: They freeze. No pool noodles.
1: We got a pool noodle in the
0: there's no
2: pool noodles.
0: No pool noodles. That's good. In the Pingo.
2: All right. That was the last question I had about a Pingo.
0: Oh, okay, good. All right.
8: All right.
0: Well, we're gonna get back to the music and then the music director for this show and this show only, the DJ TOD is I'm going to come up with
1: a name.
2: We have a band name.
0: Players will come in and all that.
2: I have to go up on the marquee and put the letters up.
1: Yep.
0: If you want to. Yeah, that would be good.
1: I love that. I love that.
2: CZM when I need him.
0: Yeah, he's out looking at the bee business has been booming. Right?
2: That's
0: so,
2: good.
0: Yeah.
2: That's a good thing. Those would be boom.
1: Lots
2: bees.
1: Of bee
0: and
1: booming
0: then,
1: bees
0: so
1: is good.
0: Kimmy and.
2: Boom bees.
0: And.
8: Been buzzing.
0: And who else? Yah have been. Hot on the case.
2: Nice. All right.
0: Collecting. And also Robin. So, yeah.
2: Beekeeping.
0: We're just waiting for some stuff on the west side for Captain Ken and myself to get involved. So anyway. Oh, and the bees in the backyard.
1: And in the studio.
0: They're doing great.
1: Oh, good.
0: Yeah. Yeah, where's that? Where is he?
1: Is it a race car or is it a bee?
0: It's the Jay Leno bee.
2: I got it.
0: Bee.
1: Good.
0: Thanks. Yeah. All right, people. Back to the music.
1: That was
0: he
1: wonderful.
0: Caught it. That was awesome.
1: Yes.
0: There you go. That's
2: That's radio.
0: One day we'll work on this and it'll really really come out.
1: Oh
0: Different
1: preparation.
0: So anyway, we'll be back, folks, in a little bit.
1: All right.
0: Thank you for listening to AKCR.
8: Later.
1: All right.
0: Thank you, Michael. We'll talk to you next week, I guess.
8: Yep, we'll catch you then.
0: Hey, what are you doing for 4th of July?
8: Chilling.
0: Chilling?
1: Yeah.
0: He's right. Chilling. There you go.
2: All right.
0: Chilling
2: with the Pingos.
0: There you go. Talk to you later, bro. We're out of here. All right, here, let me hit the button. I'll press the button.
11: Homegrown Garden press Island. Will talk too much, but they'll occasionally we'll play some bluegrass.
2: Occasionally.
11: So.
0: Occasionally. I don't
12: got
0: think
12: got some
0: so.
12: Time to kill. I think I'll have a beer.
13: We don't have no beer. Just tequila.
12: What's tequila?
13: Yeah, it's like beer.
12: Is it fattening?
13: Fattening?
14: Forget it. If it's like beer, we'll have some. Three tequilas.
13: Sure, amigos. Enjoy yourselves. But try not to get into too much troubles, okay?
6: I think it might be time for a little bit of tequila.

0: Homegrown Garden Island. Sometimes we play a little bit of bluegrass for you folks. The listeners, anarchist, alarmist, ice cream delivered hot and fresh variety show.
1: Okay.
0: Should I do it again?
2: Yep.
3: As much as you want, because I'll just click.
2: You missed alarmist. Yeah.
0: Alarmist? Okay. Yeah.
3: Doesn't have to be perfect.
4: No.
3: You can add whatever you want.
0: Okay.
3: That's how come it's gotten to be so long.
0: Homegrown Garden Island. Sometimes we play a little bit of bluegrass for you folks. The listeners, anarchist, alarmist. Yeah. Ice cream delivered, hot and fresh variety show.
3: Thank you.
0: Okay.
2: Try,
0: and now in Swedish.
5: Okay. Triangle was from last year, but you know these things take time to develop.
6: How about sharks hopped up on cocaine?
5: Did not have that on my 2024.

0: There you go.
1: Oh, yeah.
0: And if you're still listening, yeah, yeah. This is still KKCR on Lake KHUA Kilauea in the throes of the 4th of July extravaganza.
2: Yay.
0: Yeah, there you go. And thank you all for showing up. We got the Freedom Fighters today, right?
2: All right.
0: Yeah. Or Freedom Riders. That could be a straight lift of some other songs or something like that. But so Canada, I have some Canadian input.
3: Uh-huh. Okay.
0: Socio-cultural impactful program.
3: Four. Canada Day.
0: You got it?
3: So, yeah, I don't know.
0: I hear you, though, but you're talking in the three.
3: Yeah.
0: Just is he? Yeah.
3: Oh,
0: anyway, here we go. Mike, thank you, Canada, for ground is permafrost. Pingo is swollen permafrost.
2: Whoa.
0: A couple of feet down is permanently frozen. Right now, 24 hours of daylight and lots of bugs.
2: The tundra.
0: I guess so. It must be that.
2: Wow.
0: That thing going on. Well, thank you, Canada, for...
2: Are there bugs in them, Pingus?
0: No, didn't we...
2: Oh, that's right. I was just...
0: I'm thinking... Yeah, if they get caught while they're...
2: I don't think there's bugs in that cold weather.
0: Well, no, I don't... No. Right now. And 24 hours of daylight. What the heck, man? And lots of bugs. Right. Yeah.
3: Thank you, little girl.
0: The Pingo Pink Flamingos. I thought they were not here, but maybe they showed back up. Anyway, folks, thank you all for listening, all your love and support of all over the place. People are listening from all over the place. That's all I can say. All right.
2: Oh, yeah.
0: Here we go. Freedom Riders, one night only. 0630-2026. Freedom Riders, yeah. You ready?
4: Ready.
0: Okay, I can't see Luis, so. there he is.
3: Hey,
0: there
3: Luis.
0: You go. Okay, man. Knock yourselves out.

0: KKCR Honolulu, KHUAQ in Lauai. And in 20 minutes or so, it'll be time for Out of the Soapbox Live. Don't throw stones. And Dave Giroux will be sitting in. And there you go. That's what's coming up in 20 minutes. Thank you, gentlemen. That was,
1: live music.
0: I thought, I thought the Beach Boys were in the house, but I guess not.
1: Jeez.
0: All right, here we go. Let's do this while we're killing time. Unless you have something to spin. No, you got the
1: Beach. Oh!
0: Wait, he's going to do something.
1: I got it.
0: He's going to go get something. I'm going to go again.
1: Going commando.
0: All aboard the crazy train. There you go. That's it. The ratchet. Let's ratchet it down a bit.
1: There, one more.
0: Ah, yeah. Oh, it's tight.
1: Get this thing going.
0: Tight like that. Okay. You got another one there, Riders?
2: Yes.
0: Okay.
2: Okay.
0: Anytime.
2: Okay. So this is an old bluegrass tune from the 70s.
3: Oh, boy.
4: Okay.
2: But it's Billy String's cover. It's called This Heart of Mine.
1: Hey. Ooh,
2: yeah. All right. Bluegrass dedicated to KKCR because this is a homegrown Garden Island.
1: You know it.

0: right, folks.
1: Oh my God.
2: That was great.
1: Oh,
2: wow.
0: Your donation dollars in action. Jeez, right now, awesome. As we speak.
2: That's awesome.
0: The yeah, there you go.
1: Wow. All right. There
0: you go. You're patting yourselves on the back. That's,
2: okay.
0: Oh, there's somebody trying to sneak in. Oh, Dave. Hey. Just Dave's not here, man. But now he
2: is. Hey, bud.
0: Yeah. So anyway,
2: you good?
0: How we doing? We got a. Oh, you know what I got to do? I got to. I got one thing.
2: No one knows. We went forward. It all went forward.
0: Hang on. I got one thing to do here, folks. Hang on. We're gonna do this right now.
3: Aloha. Today's Hawaiian moon phase is Kulu. It is the 17th day in the Hawaiian lunar month. On the Aina, Kulu is suggested as a great day to plant bananas, potatoes, and melons. On the Kai, it is a good day for deep sea fishing. Currents run strong. Kulu means to drip, leak, trickle, to flow as tears, a teardrop. It is not a good day to build a house, erect a fence, or assemble an altar.
0: Yep, there you go. That's a Hawaiian, your moon phase. Just a couple of days past the full moon, which was supposed to be a strawberry moon. I know Mike sent me some pictures of it from California. And it didn't look strawberry. But the one here, it was so cloudy and rain. Rainy on the east side. That it was.
4: Man, I fucked up.
0: Yeah. Hey, there we go. Are we ready? Are we ready? Are we gonna? Yeah. Are we ready?
2: Yes,
0: yeah?
2: Sir.
0: Okay. Yeah. I'm getting it. The Freedom Riders.
2: Gee.
0: With Lenny.
1: Oh.
0: Lenny and the Freedom Riders.
5: Thank yeah. You.
2: There we go.
0: There we go.
2: Well, all right.
1: Oh yeah, I'm here.
0: Yeah.
6: Okay. Well, thank you, everybody. We're gonna do a traditional Cuban song from the late 90s, Chan Chan, that became a hit worldwide. Guys, very old, from Cuba.

0: Yeah, who? How'd they get in here? Past security. Oh, there's the security guy right there.
1: Hey,
2: how we doing?
1: Hey, it was
2: there you
1: beautiful.
2: Go. One night only.
1: Hey.
2: Freedom Riders.
1: Beautiful day at Community Radio.
2: The whole trip down and traveling riding show. Sometimes we play a little bluegrass for you folks to listen.
3: Thank you
2: again, Canada, California, and every for the Holly Eve of it. That would be Lenny, Mr. G.
3: All right.
2: Are we good?
4: We're good.
2: You're good?
4: Yeah.
1: We're good.
2: Okay, we're pulling the plug.
1: Community Radio.
2: Community Radio.
1: Live.
2: Thank you.
1: Community. Compelling.
2: Love
1: midday
2: and support
1: radio.
2: Here. We're still going.
1: All right. Once again, big shout out to Luis bringing us a beautiful music. Thank you so much.
2: Yeah. For sure.
3: Thank you.
5: You guys are amazing.
2: Yeah,
1: so
2: you are too. Yeah.
1: Thanks
2: so
1: for
2: we'll
1: sharing.
2: See where it goes. Yeah. Have a safe holiday or what we ever we call them now.
1: Birthday.
2: Yeah,
1: 250
2: birthday
1: years.
2: Yeah.
1: Of this.
2: Wow. So here we go. Right. All right, folks.
1: My goodness.
6: Stevie on the bass and TOD on the percussionisto.
2: Yeah.
1: And Lenny in the house.
6: Hey.
2: There we go.
6: Mahalo.
3: All right, X-Man.
2: All right. Here we go.

0: The reality is invented for you by people who choreograph it. There's got to be an office in Washington someplace where a bunch of people that you never heard of choreograph reality. It's not just what the next photo op is going to be. It's what is the interpretation of a given international event. And this has to be generally dispensed through the media with no questions asked.
1: There you go, folks. We're signing out. All of a sudden, the headphones aren't working, so what else is new around? No, well, that's not always new, but anyway, thank you for your love and support, folks. Dave Droz in the house. I'm going to close out with some Bob Dylan. Why am I wearing these? Anyway, okay. There we go, folks. We love you. Thank you. We'll see you next week. And I'm right here. Here we go. I got it. Yeah.
2: A philosopher poet. You know, he gets to the heart of it and in a quick way, gets it out, and it's over. And it just leaves the listener to think about it.

All right. That was Willie Nelson and who's that? Willie Nelson and Bob Dylan doing the Townes Van Zandt song. And it's 4 o'clock. Time now for Out of the Box, Closet Free Radio, and Answer to the New World Order. I'm your host, Dave Giroux, this week. Jimmy Trujillo's still taking a bit of time off while he's running for county council. So I'll try to fill in when I can. Okay, so this is the Out of the Box show. And this show is brought to you in part by Horses Are Good Company, Sushi Girl, Kauai Ferments. Wait a second, that's not mine. Let me try this again. Here we go. Thrifty Gypsy, Bill Fernandez, and Permanently Affordable Living. Let me see if I can find that. Okay, well, I need a minute to do that. Hey, let me, I'm going to play a little song here from album. My first time of playing vinyl on this show. Sorry for the dead air. Here we go.

0: 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I finally found information for our underwriters, and so here we go. We're going to thank Thrifty Gypsy, Bill Fernandez, Permanently Affordable Living.
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4: The views and opinions expressed on this program are those of the speaker and do not necessarily represent those of KKCR staff, board, members, volunteers, or underwriters.
0: That's right. Okay, we're back on track here. So, let's see. I've got a few news items I'm going to talk about here at the beginning of the show. Then I want to talk about what's happening in the Middle East. Been a lot of new developments here recently. And today even. And if we have time, we might talk about what's happening in Ukraine. That situation has not let up at all. So if you want to call in and talk about what I'm talking about, whether you agree or not, let's have a discussion about it, or let's hear what you've got to say. And so the phone lines will be open the entire show at 826-7771. So if you want to get on the air, talk about things, have an announcement for your group, something going on, just give a call in the studio, 826-7771. Okay, so this Saturday is July 4th, 250th birthday of the United States. Unfortunately, this particular holiday has become somewhat of a partisan issue because two sides of the aisle are refusing to celebrate with the other. Nobody wants to give Trump any slack and say, hey, let's just drop the gloves and we'll just celebrate the country the way it was set up, not argue about the way it is, what could be, how we can improve it, but just say it's 250, it's a significant birthday, let's just celebrate, have fun, and enjoy what we've got. So that being said, that's July 4th on Saturday. Happy birthday. Okay, then last week there were two devastating earthquakes that hit Venezuela as part of a large swarm of earthquakes that were all around the Pacific Ocean, the Rim of Fire, the line of earthquake faults that line the Pacific. There was a 7.2 and a 7.5 magnitude earthquake hit the northern part of Venezuela, causing a significant amount of damage and thousands of deaths. This rare earthquake doublet was just 39 seconds apart, as these are the largest in Venezuela in modern history. Earthquakes also hit Japan with 6.9 magnitude, Papua New Guinea 5.4, California 5.6, all within 24 hours of each other. And there's still aftershocks going on in Venezuela. So far, there have been 1,500 people confirmed dead. 40,000 people are missing. Just entire blocks, entire buildings just collapsing in their footprint. some of it due to some pretty shoddy business building practices, it appears. People were saying, look, this building is made out of styrofoam. A lot of these walls are just, you know, not supporting at all. So evidently over the years, there's been a relaxation of some of the building codes and or inspections or whatever, but it has resulted in a significant loss of life. And so there are recovery operations going on. They're still finding people under the rubble. But it's been a week, so it's hard to imagine that people can survive that long, you know, if they're trapped in a little cubby hole or a little crevice underneath it. You know, they might have a chance, but if they're injured, then it might be too late. But that was about a week ago yesterday. So there also have been U.S. troops sent in to help with the recovery operations, which was deemed somewhat suspicious by many, who, since the U.S. has been threatening to send troops into Venezuela for decades, and Trump definitely has been over the last few months. And like they say, never let a good crisis go to waste. It was a quote from Machiavelli, Italian diplomat and military theorist from the 1500s. Never let a good crisis go to waste. So, might be trying to take advantage of the situation, but heart goes out to all those in Venezuela that are affected, and hope that they get things put together soon. Okay, another thing that happened last week, President Trump signed a presidential order entitled Advancing Regenerative Agriculture and Strengthening American Farm Resilience. Okay, he mentioned it was the policy of the United States to promote continued advances in precision agriculture technologies, significantly increase the federal investment in regenerative agriculture, research and education, and to spur private sector innovation in farm modernization by reducing red tape and strengthening public-private partnerships. These actions empower American farmers and ranchers with the additional mechanisms to ensure a healthy, abundant, and affordable food supply for the American people. And one of the sections of this presidential order says, talks about promoting regenerative agricultural practices and enhancing farmer prosperity. The Secretary of Agriculture shall maximize the funding of the current regenerative pilot program and evaluate ways to expand the reach of the program, including by sharing the results of the program with a broad audience of stakeholders. This expansion shall include using existing authorities to create public-private partnership that can bring new capacity to producers interested in adopting regenerative practices. Well, it sounds like a great idea. I'm always nervous when I hear the term public-private partnership, because that generally means giving money to corporations to do things that the government should be doing, and they do it for their own benefit instead of ours. But I also was confused, like, what is regenerative agriculture? Now, maybe you might make some assumptions, maybe sustainable agriculture. I don't know, brings things to mind, but I looked it up and there's a Regenerative Agricultural Institute. And they say, well, there is no specific definition of regenerative agriculture, but it would include any practice, process, or management approach that enhances the functioning of the systems on which it relies. That includes core ecosystem cycles, such as energy, water, and minerals, by enhancing biological function. It also includes improving economic and social systems. In other words, any practice that makes the land, community, and bottom line healthier year after year is regenerative. It is based on outcomes, distinguishing it from most sustainable conservation agricultural efforts. So, kind of vague there, but, you know, maybe they're going to put out some grants for, you know, people doing organic agriculture, sustainable types of agricultural practices. Maybe some people on Kauai would be able to benefit from something like that, because we need to increase our agricultural output here. We need to grow more of our own food because that's one of our biggest setbacks, our biggest weaknesses here on this island is that we don't have enough food grown on the island. I think we probably only grow 10 to 15% of the food that we consume. And mostly that is fruit off the trees, maybe some of the fish that's caught in the ocean nearby. So definitely one of the weaknesses and shortfalls that we've got here, and if there's ever any interruption in the supply of food worldwide, we will be affected here, and it might make it difficult to live here if there isn't enough food coming in. So, regenerative agriculture. So I think, it sounds like a good idea. Maybe it'll work out. I'm critical of a lot of things that come out of this administration, but when they do something good like this, that sounds good, we have to applaud it and help it actually work. Okay, let's see. Another news item here is coming from the Democratic Socialist Party. Now, there have been several candidates in recent elections and primaries that identified themselves as Democratic Socialists. And most of them are in the Democratic Party. I don't know of any offhand that are Republicans, but there may be some, because there's been hundreds of people elected that identify as Democratic Socialists. Many countries in Europe call themselves democratic socialist systems, where some things are democratic and some things are socialist. So like in the U.S., for example, Social Security, it's in the name. It's a social program. It's a socialist program that people can chip into and benefit from when they come of age and they need some extra money after they retire. So it's an example. It's good. It's not necessarily a bad thing. It's maybe it could be done with the private sector differently, but our own system is considered to be somewhat socialistic, a lot of our programs. Okay, so there is a group called the Democratic Socialists of America, and they define socialism in this way. Capitalism is a system designed by the owning class to exploit the rest of us for their own profit. We must replace it with democratic socialism, a system where ordinary people have a real voice in our workplaces, neighborhoods, and society. We believe there are many avenues that feed into the democratic road to socialism. Our vision pushes further than historic social democracy and leaves behind authoritarian visions of socialism into the dustbin of history. We want a democracy that creates space for all of us to flourish, not just survive, and answers the fundamental questions of our lives with the input of all. We want to collectively own the key economic drivers that dominate our lives, such as energy production and transportation. We want the multiracial working class united in solidarity instead of divided by fear. We want to win radical reforms like single-payer Medicare for all, defunding the police, refunding communities, the Green New Deal, and more as a transition to a freer, more just life. We want a democracy powered by everyday people. The capitalist class tells us we are powerless, but together we can take back control. So the Democratic Socialists, they make no bones of it. A lot of people, a lot of Democrats especially, have gone in and later said, oh, by the way, I'm a socialist. Never really ran on it, but now it's kind of out in the open. So some examples are Mamdani, the mayor of New York, who is a socialist, makes no confusion about that. He's trying to invoke some socialist policies within the city of New York. Like recently, he just proposed, or he actually didn't propose it, he called for, demanded a rent control programs to stop any increases in rents from now on. Let's see, another one is AOC. What is it? Cortez. I forget what the AOC stands for. I should have written that down. Ocasio-Cortez, AOC. I forget what AOC stands for. Rashid Tlaib is another one. And the upcoming mayor of New York, of Washington, D.C., is also in the Democratic Socialist Party. So this kind of causes a lot of concern for people, especially conservatives, seems like, is that, you know, we're moving towards socialism. Now, that all has all kinds of negative connotations. They say there's no examples in history where socialism has worked. Look at Cuba, Venezuela. Who else is socialist? Cuba. Did I say Cuba? Yeah. They say, well, you know, it takes the incentive out of work. You know, if you're working and you're guaranteed a job and a pay raise every year, you're not going to work very hard. But if it's a merit-based, or you're working in a system that rewards you if you earn it, if you make money for the company, they reimburse you, pay you more. So the merit-based system is a little different, works differently. And there's a feeling that socialism just leads to fascism and communism. And I don't know if that's true or not. There probably are examples of that. But, I don't think you can really say, you know, for example, Cuba. You know, Cuba's a socialist country. But it's, you know, been under U.S. sanctions for, since 55, so 70 years. So it's not a true experiment in socialism. It's been hurt badly by U.S. sanctions. So you can't really use as an example the failure of socialism. It's more of a failure of the sanctions programs. Probably the same can be said for Venezuela as well. But anyway, the fact that these people are coming forward, saying without, you know, any concern that I'm a socialist. We need to move into a socialist. So there's dozens of candidates coming up in the next election that identify themselves as DSA. And so the fact that they're all in the Democratic Party makes that party look unattractive to a lot of people. They say, well, we don't want to, you know, support the Democratic Party because they're socialists. And we don't want socialists here because it just leads to fascism and communism. So that could be just a perception problem. I don't know. But it could be difficult for the Democratic Party to overcome. And they may have to decide, hey, we're not socialists. We don't agree with them. We're not going to allow socialists in our party. I don't know if that would ever happen. I think they figure, well, as long as you're winning and as long as you're voting Democrat when you're in office, then we don't care what you call yourself. So that's just kind of a interesting dynamic that's coming up in this next election here. Several Democratic socialists have won the primaries and will likely win their seats in the U.S. Congress, the House mostly. So I think this debate will be going on for a while. So what do you guys think about this socialism issue? Is it a red herring? Is it real? Is it a problem? You know, give a call in the studio if you have any comments about Democratic socialism. 826-7771. The number in the studio, and welcome all your calls, any comments about that. Okay, hey, I'm joined in the studio by Andrew. Andrew, how you doing? Let's see, are you on mic 3 there? Let's try that one. Let's see if that works.
5: That works great.
0: Hey.
5: Hey.
0: Have you... You've been following this democratic socialist issue? I mean, do you know anything about that?
5: Well, I do know about socialism, and I think that's a little S and a big S, like communism, little C, big C.
0: That's a lot of people's concept. I mean, it's different in the textbooks on political science. There is a difference between them, but I don't know exactly what that difference is, but that's the impression most people have, I think.
5: What is
0: that they're
5: the
0: same?
5: What is eternal health care for all the congressmen and their family? What is that?
0: Well, it's certainly a socialist program for them.
5: And what about corporate socialism?
0: Where they get money from the government for...
5: Subsidies and bailouts. And what about that? To the tune of, billions, if not trillions of dollars.
0: Right.
5: Yeah. And so... When you talk about rent control in New York City, is that socialism?
0: I think so.
5: Okay.
0: Because you're taking from the
5: Uber
0: elite
5: rich.
0: Class and, who own the properties, and you're giving it to the people, the renter. But if there's a democratic component to it, whereas the power is shifted from the elites down to... the working class people.
5: Well, it does come down to allocation of resources again, Dave. That's what it's all about, is allocation of resources.
0: You're saying an artificial allocation.
5: It's all artificial.
0: Right. So,
5: all of it, yeah.
0: So things aren't merit-based or
5: it's not Democratic or Republican at all.
0: Right, yeah.
5: It has nothing to do with that at all. It is strictly about, the powers to be, the uber elite who own these buildings, as you say, and the people who are trying to just make a living in New York City. And eventually they're not going to be able to, kind of like Kauai. I mean, here we are at $4,500 for a two-bedroom. There's no job on this island that's going to pay for that. There's $100,000 trucks in the showrooms on Kauai. It's like, who's buying a $100,000 truck? That's before insurance.
0: Yeah,
5: you
0: get a 10-year mortgage on them, too.
5: Try child care.
0: Yeah.
5: $1,000, $1,500 a month. Keep going, all of it. Your own health insurance, your own car insurance, all of it. And in the end, you're getting taxed. Well, if you combine all the taxes, it's almost 40%. It's really incredible. And now gas, it cost me $600 a month to come to work. And so that's a chunk, and it's just, and the grocery store, what was $75 is now almost $200. And that's in like 3 months. So what's socialism again? Because it seems like the money is funneling away from us at a tremendous rate.
0: Well, we don't have the type of democratic socialism that they're talking about here. So some of the programs, they say, we want single-payer Medicare for all. We have, not for all, but we do have single-payer Medicare for half the people that are not working, let's say. Defunding the police and refunding communities.
5: Oh, well, that'll be short-lived.
0: Has that ever worked? It seems like in
5: it's
0: areas...
5: It's just poor wording. It's poor wording.
0: Yeah, they should never have
5: it's just
0: called
5: poor
0: it
5: wording.
0: That.
5: It's not that.
0: They're
5: That's
0: not defunding it. They
5: about.
0: Want to reform
5: it's
0: the
5: like
0: police.
5: It's like Black Lives Matter. It's the same thing. It's just bad marketing.
0: Right, yeah.
5: Yeah, because the idea was, hey, how about you stop killing innocent people that you pull over for a traffic stop?
0: Right,
5: How about you just stop doing that? Seemed like a fair request.
0: Yeah.
5: Your blinker's out and I'm going to shoot you in the face.
0: Right,
5: How about you stop doing that, and then we could protest that.
0: So it's a reform. They should call it reform.
5: Bad marketing. Of course reform.
0: That should
5: be happening all the time.
0: Maybe they mean... defund it unless they reform or until they reform or what?
5: I don't
0: really know what that means.
5: The police, we know what happened after the Afghanistan debacle and the Iraq debacle. We had a surplus of all this equipment, and they turned around and gave it to all the police forces across America, brought in some Mossad to teach them how to do non-lethal holds, which turned out to be quite lethal.
0: Right, yeah.
5: And it basically militarized the police force across the country, and people freaked out. That's what happened. And then, again, poor marketing in regards to the labeling of the movement, because it really was about police brutality. Right? Yeah. And it was out of hand. There was a raging summer. But that's not what we're talking about. We're talking about democratic socialism.
0: Okay.
5: And why the word democratic? Because don't forget, there was a Democratic Socialist Party in America.
0: Well, there is now. I don't know if it's the same or if it's a new manifestation of it. But then the Green New Deal is another one. Now, the Green New Deal, you know, it sounds nice. It's and we've thrown trillions of dollars into it so far with no benefit whatsoever that I can discern. It seems like it's a scam, you know. And most...
5: Like going to the moon?
0: No, that was just a fun thing to do.
5: Oh,
0: you know,
5: very expensive fun thing to do.
0: Well, we're talking hundreds of billions of dollars back then. I mean, $100 billion is what it cost to go to the moon before.
5: No, I'm talking about that little sightseeing trip we just took.
0: Oh, yeah, now we're talking trillions. If we wanted to have a whole big space program, we're into trillions now.
5: Good,
0: but it's a different scale nowadays, you know. But, you know, the Green New Deal... example, at the end of the Biden administration, so all the Green New Deal programs, all the climate change programs were all administered by a wonderful gentleman by the name of John Podesta.
5: Oh, Mr. Podesta.
0: Yeah.
5: Isn't he fun?
0: And so he put him in charge. They called him the most powerful man in Washington at the time because he had $300 billion in his pocket to dole out to whoever he wanted for climate change incentives or whatever programs. So as he got toward the end of the Biden administration, he realized he wasn't going to be able to spend it all, and he knew Trump wasn't going to use it for that either. So he just told all his friends, hey, create an NGO, call it climate something or another, and I'll give you grants. He just gave away $300 billion in the final months of the Biden administration, none of which went to climate change incentives.
5: Well, let me ask the listeners out there, how many of you instantly thought when you heard that story, God, why didn't I come up with a program?
0: Yeah, well.
5: And so there we go. Because that, to me, is kind of how we got where we are as a country.
0: Yeah.
5: Right? Because we all... I mean, if I had known that, my first thought was, oh, well, I could have come up with a Green New Plan. Oh, well, I could have come up with a Green New Plan.
0: Yeah, yeah.
5: No problem. Throw me $1 billion. I mean,
0: right.
5: And it's the same thing with all of this. It,

0: ruling class that stays that way. Meanwhile, yep. gas goes up to $6. Groceries double, if not more, in price. And here we are with socialism. Socialism, yep. to me, might be the only answer for the level of greed and corruption we're talking about. It's massive. One yep. person is making $1 trillion. One person.
1: Yep. Right.
0: So well, I'm sorry.
1: I think his stock portfolio dropped a little bit there.
0: No.
1: He's now under $1 trillion.
0: What?
1: You know, so.
0: What?
1: Yeah.
0: Well,
1: yeah.
0: don't worry. One government contract, okay. which he's
1: yeah,
0: got
1: yeah.
0: everybody's Social Security number, so it's not
1: right,
0: going to
1: yeah.
0: be a problem. Just pennies on the dollar, really. Just
1: yeah, yeah. Well, it turns out his SpaceX program wasn't making any money, you know?
0: No.
1: I know it's hard to believe.
0: It ain't
1: it's
0: so.
1: Hard to believe.
0: Why?
1: Because you know?
0: They were harvesting all that space.
1: They were
0: the space harvesting wasn't working.
1: They had grandiose plans, and
0: oh, yeah.
1: But they weren't making any money.
0: I think there was a moon Hilton or something.
1: It's kind of like the AI whole AI program here. It's you're spending trillions of dollars on. A lot of people are making a lot of money on it, but they haven't made a cent in profit.
0: Well, what they haven't made is any kind of product. They haven't manufactured anything.
1: Well,
0: it's
1: anything that's
0: concept.
1: Really useful. I mean, they're AI search engines, but all it's doing is, you know, sifting through available information
0: yeah,
1: that you could
0: faster.
1: Do yourself. You
0: it's
1: know,
0: faster,
1: a little
0: yeah.
1: faster.
0: Yeah. Well, actually, significantly faster.
1: But it has. But they're having a lot of problems with it.
0: Of
1: so
0: course they are.
1: Some places have laid off all their employees, and they pull AI in there, and they get junk from the AI, and they, you know, it codes. You know, writes programs, stuff like that, but it doesn't fit with their existing programs
0: but
1: and doesn't work.
0: But
1: you know?
0: Meanwhile, they've signed these government contracts with all these different AI companies, and it's all intertwined so that when it goes down, and it will go down,
1: yep.
0: they're going to need a bailout, which is yep. what now? Socialism.
1: It
0: there
1: is. You go.
0: It's corporate socialism. And these
1: yeah.
0: are for the elite and the elite only. And when somebody tries to do something for the lesser people, the rest of us, you know, who aren't sucking on the government teat, then guess what? You know, we're
1: well, just
0: we're
1: because the
0: communists.
1: Last...
0: That's what he called it the other day. It's
1: what?
0: Why don't you just call it what it is what he said. The orange fella.
1: Yeah.
0: He said, yeah, why don't you just call it what it is, which is communism. And he called it the single greatest threat to America was the democratic socialist movement. And it's like, what are you talking about? Go fix your pool. I don't
1: yeah,
0: understand.
1: Right, yeah.
0: What is going on, Dave?
1: Well, just because the last four or five crises, mm-hmm. they had to get bailed out, you know, Wall Street and
0: my
1: all
0: entire
1: the
0: life.
1: Just because of that doesn't
0: airline
1: mean the next time it's going to happen.
0: Car
1: you know?
0: Companies, mining companies. And they're yeah. all exempt from murder, by the way, but they actually get to vote with their money because they're considered a voice.
1: Right.
0: So Citizens United was probably the single greatest threat to democracy.
1: It has put us in a bind now.
0: And when we talk about campaign finance reform, why don't we just address that alone?
1: Yeah, that would
0: and
1: make
0: the,
1: a big difference.
0: And the lobbyist
1: yeah.
0: and the whole revolving door
1: is that
0: thing?
1: Socialism?
0: Of course it is. It's whatever it is. It's you know, one for me, one for you, one, two for me, one for you, one, two, three for me. And
1: yeah.
0: here we are now. The last time we bailed out the banks, which was the TARP program, it was 50 to 1. I give you a dollar as a bank, and then you lend it out to 50 people. That's not good business.
1: No,
0: you and I could never do that, running
1: yeah.
0: our own businesses.
1: No.
0: And then get bailed out again. So I don't know. I'm sorry.
1: No.
0: So that's why I jumped in because
1: this
0: socialism thing is it's a buzzword. It's a catchword. And then he did turn around and call it. Actually, why don't you call it what it is, which is communism, the single greatest threat to America? And I'm like, yeah, I don't know if that's the single greatest threat. I think bombing indiscriminately countries that are known for statewide terrorism, state-sponsored terrorism, not a good plan. I'm just going to throw it out there and choking off the single most important strait on the planet.
1: Yeah.
0: It's the fertilizer, Dave. That's what's going to get us.
1: Yeah.
0: It's the fertilizer, man.
1: Right.
0: It's like 85%
1: of the regenerative agriculture mm-hmm. might have a chance.
0: Oh, but what
1: know,
0: does
1: if
0: that
1: it
0: mean?
1: Happens, yeah.
0: What does it even mean?
1: Well, they're having a public-private partnership.
0: Oh, no way. Socialism?
1: I guess.
0: That is
1: know.
0: Socialism, Dave.
1: Well, that was a different story.
0: Political.
1: This is the other
0: one. Oh, I'm so sorry. It's all the same. Agribusiness is agribusiness.
1: But that
0: man.
1: Just means the corporations
0: yes,
1: are getting the money, you know.
0: Monsanto and Syngenta and those guys.
1: There was a Supreme Court ruling last week mm-hmm. before where the Supreme Court said that that the EPA cannot control Monsanto glyphosate use.
0: You're talking about Roundup.

0: Roundup, yeah. Mm-hmm. And yeah. So, you know, it's in every, you know, grain product and everything. You know, every human on the planet has measurable glyphosate levels indeed. Within there. And so, but there, you know, the EPA tried to regulate it. But then the Supreme Court said, no, you can't regulate it because you haven't done the studies. Even though the studies have already been mm-hmm. done, but the EPA themselves didn't do them, didn't review them or whatever. They just, you know, started writing regulations on it. So they cut corners or something like that. But evidently, we're not allowed to regulate glyphosate, you know, one of the worst poisons, I think, because we're exposed to it so much. You know, when they make cereal products and grain, and flour, stuff like that, right before they harvest, mm-hmm. they spray the whole crop with glyphosate because it dries out the kernels and makes it easier for them to grind it up and cheaper to grind it up. Yeah, I mean, they've been grinding wheat for how many thousands?
1: About 10,000, 8,000 years.
0: Yeah, yeah. But all of a sudden, it's not feasible to do that. So, but it's okay. They can spray it right on the food right before they serve it to you because they make more money that way.
1: And there's zero regulations.
0: And they can't regulate.
1: And the Supreme Court just came out and said,
0: there will be no regulations.
1: No lawsuits whatsoever. Toss them all.
0: So,
1: and there's proof. I mean, the interview, that French guy who interviewed the head of Monsanto or whatever, who was making Roundup at the time, I can't remember if it was Monsanto because they might have bought it. But the guy was sitting there, the CEO from that company, he was like, oh, yeah, no, it's absolutely safe. I mean, you could drink it. And the guy pulls out a glass and he goes, here you go. And he wouldn't drink it.
0: Smart man there.
1: He wouldn't drink it.
0: Yeah.
1: Well, so what do you mean you can drink it? You can't drink it. Here it is. Drink it. No. And I loved it. I was like, come on, man. Let's be real. Yeah. I mean, we know the cancer's involved. We already know.
0: We know it's carcinogenic and it kills your gut bio.
1: How about marijuana, Dave? They stopped doing any kind of research like in the 50s, and they already knew that.
0: What was that movie?
1: Reefer Madness?
0: Reefer Madness, yeah. That was like the 30s. I think that was 39.
1: Yeah, but I mean, they stopped doing government-funded research, I think, around the 50s or mid-50s, because they already discovered that it would replace across the board 30% of pharmaceuticals, 30% of any petroleum-based products, and then building material. And, of course, reforestation for soil production.
0: Yeah. I mean, it's got no medical purpose whatsoever.
1: And they knew all of this in the 50s, and then they turned around and outlawed it to what? To benefit the paper company.
0: Yeah.
1: Yeah. So, and then, of course, to save the pharmaceuticals and the petroleum. And that was in the 50s. And they knew that.
0: Yeah.
1: So is that socialism?
0: No, that's corporatism. That would be fascism, I think.
1: Well,
0: it's kind of a continuum.
1: Right.
0: Fascism,
1: communism. When you say democratic socialism, and then it's equated to communism, which is then equated to the single greatest threat to America, fascism comes to mind.
0: Yeah.
1: Yeah, and any kind of corporatism, and we're there. We're so there, my God.
0: Right.
1: I mean, Nike got busted left and right in Vietnam. There's no borders for these companies. At all. Yep. Microsoft, Apple, there's no borders at all whatsoever. BP, oil, you can call yourself British Petroleum, but where are you? Well, you're all over the world.
0: Yeah.
1: And there's no court, there's no help being held accountable. And they've murdered so many people, so many workers, they've destroyed ecosystems across the planet. And there's nobody held accountable. But with Citizens United, they can vote.
0: Yeah.
1: With billions
0: of dollars. Elections.
1: 16 states, I believe, actually have elected judges. Elected.
0: Oh, yeah.
1: Yeah. So think about that. That means if I'm BP, and Louisiana happens to be one of those states, I can dump $2 billion on some housewife in suburban Louisiana and go, hey, you're going to be the next appointed for life judge.
0: Yeah.
1: And not appointed. So excuse me, elected.
0: Yeah.
1: Because you outspent your opponent. And next time an oil thing happens in the Gulf, we'll look your way.
0: I remember when that was a Deepwater Horizon well went exploded. The Prime Minister of the UK came out and said, please don't boycott British Petroleum or make them pay a lot of money, because all of our pensioners rely on stocks that they have in British Petroleum. So you'll be just destroying all these elderly people. I know it. And so, I mean, I just was shocked that they would actually say that in public, that we have to ignore the environmental consequences here because a few shareholders might lose some money
1: on it. 2 miles down.
0: Yeah. What could possibly go wrong?
1: Well, and if it does, is it going to go horribly wrong? Yeah.
0: It did.
1: And if I remember correctly, they said at the time, there is no way of containing it because it would be the same as being able to contain Kilauea.
0: The volcano.
1: So
0: not the town.
1: If you could cap Kilauea, would you want to? That's what they said.
0: Oh, really?
1: Yeah. Because no, you wouldn't. It would blow, right?
0: Yeah.
1: So they knew. They knew when they popped it. They're like, "Oh, there's nothing we can do. First, it's too deep to send anything down there to do anything."
0: Right.
1: So, oh, problem solved. No, they sprayed so much retardant, so much stuff on that Gulf. There was a no-fly zone for years afterwards. Did you know
0: because
1: that?
0: They didn't want people taking pictures of it, is why.
1: Oh, 100%.
0: Yeah, yeah.
1: Right. 100%. But, I mean, this is, you call it corporatocracy, fine. I don't care. To me, it's socialism for a certain group of people, like healthcare for life for Congress people or no insider trading. No insider trading laws. And, you know, when they vote to give themselves a raise, they're like, well, jury's still out on that. But we'll get back to you very soon on that. Turns out it's a squeaker, but we are going to give ourselves a raise.
0: And again, another year in a row.
1: And don't forget, the FBI investigates itself, and they've only done things wrong twice.
0: Oh, they actually admitted it twice?
1: Twice, but they got caught like, no, there's no tomorrow. Yeah. So, I mean, to me, it's just, it's funny, because what is socialism? Yeah. What does that mean?
0: Well, I'm not a political scientist, so I don't know the actual definition of it is. But is it the same as communism? Communism sounds like, you know, a totalitarian dictatorship where one person makes a policy for everybody else.
1: It's a marriage between private and state.
0: And socialism, according to the Democratic Socialists of America, is a system where ordinary people have a real voice in our workplaces, neighborhoods, and society. Now, that, I mean, democracy should mean that. I mean, where's the socialism?
1: According to the smartest computer on the planet.
0: Your phone?
1: Yeah. Socialism is an economic and political philosophy advocating that the community as a whole, rather than private individuals or corporations, should own and manage the means of production. Factories, businesses, and natural resources. It seeks to reduce wealth inequality, ensure goods and services are distributed equitably. That sounds horrible.
0: Well, oh, my actually, God. It actually sounds pretty good.
1: No, think of the horrors. I mean, and then you get stuck in these labels of socialism or democratic socialism or the left or the far left. And it's like, look, what are we talking about here? Progressives or they're running as independents. Yeah, liberals or I'm a MAGA Tea Party. No, I'm a Tea Party. No, I'm a far right. No, I'm extremist. Yeah. And it's like, what?
0: Nobody calls himself an extremist.
1: When I was a kid, we were an American first.
0: Yeah.
1: We were an American first. It didn't matter if you were a Christian, Muslim, or Jew, black, white, yellow. It did not matter. You were American first because it's a melting pot. That's what I was raised to believe.
0: Yeah.
1: And even in my own family, it was BS. I almost said something else. Yeah, even in my closest range of circles, none of that was true. However, I did believe in it.
0: Yeah.
1: It's a melting pot. Here we have this awesome opportunity in the Constitution to maybe get this right. Because we've been shooting at this for 10,000 years now. How do we get along? How do we share the resources in a fair and equitable way? How do you incentivize those of us that really want to work hard, that really invent stuff, that helps society? And who's just taking? And that goes across from the super rich who's just taking to the super poor who are just taking. There's really only two leisure classes in this country, and that's the super uber rich and the super uber poor.
0: Yeah.
1: right? All the rest of us, which I am unfortunately is a growing number of unemployed, wanting to work and take care of our family and just get along. I really believe that. And if that's socialism, then I'll take it.
0: Okay, maybe you look at your computer and see what communism is now. Are you and using AI on this?
1: I don't know what you're talking about. I don't. I've never seen that girl before in my life.
0: She's got a name, a gender even, huh?
1: Oh, a gender. She has an agenda, I'll tell you that right now. There's no question.
0: There's a lot of that going around.
1: Communism is a political and economic ideology that advocates for a classless, stateless society based on the common ownership of the means of production with wealth distributed based on individual need. It seeks to eliminate private property, social classes, and the profit-driven motives inherent in capitalism. Yeah. And so what is the distinction between socialism and communism would be the question.
0: It's a matter of degree, it sounds like.
1: Well, and it's a matter of that you make an agreement that, you know, you need governance. You need. Otherwise, you're going to have... Basically, what's what happened in Russia. You wind up with these little committees, right? You have these little states. Well, what do they call them? Dachas or something like that, I believe. And within each dacha, they had their own committees. And then these committees
0: would meet.
1: You're
0: talking about the Soviet Union.
1: Yeah, the Soviet Union. Okay. These committees would meet, and then there would be, it's like councilmen. It's the same thing. We have a very similar system. It's just what is the end goal? And in the end, the goal seems to be the same for all of them. Because Putin's doing all right. Not a lot of communism going on there. He drives a nice car.
0: I don't know about that. There's been a lot of stories about that, that he's one of the richest men in the world because he takes a cut of all the oil revenues and stuff. But I've seen no evidence of that whatsoever.
1: Well, the last palace I saw him interviewed in would suggest otherwise.
0: Well, is this a state-owned?
1: Is it state-owned? He's been the state for the last 40 years.
0: 19.
1: What was he doing before that?
0: He worked for the KGB.
1: They did. Yeah. Same thing with Palestine or Israel. Sorry, I almost called it Palestine because that's what it was.
0: That's what it is supposed
1: that's
0: to
1: what
0: be.
1: What it was when I was growing up. Yeah. Okay. So yeah.
0: No. I don't want to get too far into this, but rumors of Putin being rich have been overstated. So we got a caller. Let's put him right on the air.
1: Uh-oh, I'm probably in trouble.
0: I'm going to try and find the... how do we... Oh, there we go. Caller one. Hello, caller. You're on the air.
2: Okay. Hey, thanks, guys.
1: Uh-oh.
2: Hey, I appreciate your conversation. Especially about some of the decisions that are made by those in power who don't particularly have the best interests of the people at heart, such as the people who make decisions about, like you were talking about, the hemp industry and how beneficial that could be to everyone and how they smashed it by pointing out some potential dangers and then by just making it not possible to even... used as a natural resource.
0: You're being very diplomatic there when you describe it that way.
2: Right. but, you know, there's a lot of instances where that occurs, and I don't know if you guys are familiar with Peter Joseph, but he's a filmmaker and an author, and if you just Google him and read some of his stuff, he's been on this type of thinking since he came out with his first Zeitgeist movie back in 2007.
1: Oh, yeah. Okay. Yeah.
2: And he explores things in depth, and he produces sources, so people can do their own research, rather than just saying all this stuff. He actually got down into the weeds and cites all kinds of books and studies and everything that can hopefully get enough people. It's really hard to know how to tackle what's going on, but I think the first step is just awareness. People coming to see why we drive cars,
1: right.
2: Or why everything is made out of oil, or why we're polluting the planet so much. Anyway, I really thank you guys for talking about these things, and I think we need to keep the conversation going and get more people aware.
0: Thanks for that. But I'll have to look up that movie, Zeitgeist. I think I've heard about it a while back, but not that familiar with it. So what are your thoughts then about the Democratic Socialists of America? Is this a good movement, a good direction for the country? Is it going to be more democratic, more community-based than it is now?
2: Well,
0: is a slippery slope to something else?
2: Well, first of all, I think when people hear the word socialist, they jump to conclusions or they don't really understand what socialism means. They point to examples of failed socialism and say, we don't want that, you know.
0: Right.
2: But I think realistically, we are a pretty socialistic society. For example, we have Social Security. We have a fire department that goes to anybody's house, not just people who pay that fire department like the old days.
1: That's right.
2: You had to pay a fire department to come to your house.
1: I know, while it's burning down.
2: Streets, roads, the electricals. You know, we have a lot of socialist systems already in our society, and people don't even, they're not even aware of that, you know?
0: Right.
2: And that's one of the other things that Peter Joseph get into is he defines socialism and Marxism and communism and points out the fanatical propaganda that people will use to try to close people's minds.
1: Can I ask you, if I may, when I look up the word zeitgeist, it's basically the prevailing beliefs and vibes that are happening in a society at any given time. I'm thinking that what comes to mind is changing the paradigm.
2: Right.
1: You know, so I mean, when you speak of zeitgeist, it is as it is. But changing the zeitgeist or influencing the zeitgeist seems to be more, how can I put this? Without saying that he had an agenda in creating the movie, beyond opening people's eyes to a truth? I don't know. Because zeitgeist by itself is just, here it is, this is what it is.
2: Right. That's what he titled his movie.
1: Yes, sir.
2: He has a book called The Zeitgeist Movie, The Zeitgeist Movement Defined. Mm-hmm. And then he has another book called The New Human Rights Movement by Peter Joseph.
1: Oh, I like the sound
2: of that. Which goes 10,000 years back, and it talks about, you know, how, you know, the barter system. Talks about John Smith, about Robert Malthus, the Malthusian mandate, you know, whereby they wanted to limit population explosion.
0: Right.
2: And they wanted to build cities that were unhealthy people wouldn't procreate too fast.
1: What was the name of that?
2: That is
0: the New Human Rights Movement.
1: Oh, I'm loving it. Thank you so much.
2: I hear what you're saying, but for me, I guess the idea is to, first of all, get people to think about these things at all.
1: Exactly.
2: I mean, I drive to work every day, 10 miles each way here on Kauai, and I wonder, like, what would happen if there wasn't any more gas? Would I be walking to work? Would I be out of a job? Would, you know.
1: It's hard to carry those tools 10 miles, yeah?
2: Quite a system that they've developed, and it's not for the benefit of humanity. It's for the benefit of a small group of families or 90,000 people, whatever they say the top 1% of the top 10% is. Those are the families that control the world, and unfortunately, they're burning it down, in my view.
1: Seems like
0: absolutely.
2: Anyway, thanks so much, guys.
1: Appreciate your call, man. Thank you so much. Aloha. That book sounds fantastic. I got to say, that's my kind of book, especially when you draw back from... Because, like I said, we've been trying this for about 10,000 years or longer,
0: right?
1: At least this time around. And, I loved it. Obama did a speech on race in, I believe it was Pennsylvania.
0: Recently?
1: No, years ago when he was running the first time. And the speech started off about talking about this experiment we call democracy. And I'm like, oh, you've got my attention. Because it is. It's only 250 years old. And when I've got a friend right now who's in Europe. And that's a new house. We don't go to that part of the neighborhood. That's a, you know, that whole suburb, you know, whatever.
0: Yeah, right.
1: So we are a fledgling country, for sure.
0: Yep.
1: And it is an experiment. And it's morphed many times in our short history.
0: One question is, how long will it last? Because it's in serious decline, in my opinion.
1: Well, the reality of global communication, the way that it is, and the supercomputers that we do have that give us basically all the information we needed at any given point in time, and anybody, not just like the uber elite or those that can read or the clergy or whatever. Nope. You want to know something? You can know it right now. There's no excuse. It's willful, willful ignorance if you don't know. It's not hard to go down different rabbit holes. You can always find somebody who agrees with you. But if you're smart, you're going to look for somebody who disagrees with you and realize that somewhere in between might be the truth or some sort of the truth. But the reality is, what are we doing with nations? Why do we have states? What is this garbage we're talking about? Why? There's no point to it.
0: I can't imagine a world without them, to tell you the truth. Because if you don't have a local government, then you're going to have a country government, or you're going to have a world government. There's going to be some level of organization out there that administers policies and whatever.
1: Allocation of resources.
0: And so you can't, I can't imagine it, a world without a country, or living in a world without countries.
1: Well, what if somebody else comes and visits us and tells us that's how it has to be? Now we all have something in common. We're all cattle.
0: Well, yeah, they say there's only one government, and it's us.
1: That's right.
0: You know, so that's what it comes down to.
1: Get to work.
0: Right. So, have you really solved the problem, or you know, made the world better by doing it that way, by just changing the level of government that has the power? You know, instead of at a local level, you got it at the world level.
1: So
0: you know?
1: Let's go back to campaign finance reform and go even further and go to term limits.
0: Oh, that would be nice.
1: Because when you have this revolving door, and when you have these intransient Congress people that are, they don't know what the internet is because they were still around when it was horse-drawn buggies to get to Congress.
0: They're supposedly regulating it.
1: They're being wheeled in with oxygen tanks. Yeah. I mean, come on now.
0: Right.
1: Let's be real. You need to be sharp. You need to be on your toes. If we're going to do this nation thing,
0: and what the hell you're
1: doing, we're going to be jockeying. You got to be able to remember how to send a text.
0: Yeah,
1: you
0: right.
1: know, you don't need 15 aides to cover your whatever. It's all irrelevant. So my idea, and it's not necessarily a great idea, it's the best idea, I think. So 10 years, pick an elected thing. Senate, congresspeople, president, I don't give a damn. Supreme Court justice, I don't care. 10 years, you get 10 years. The first 3 years, you're an intern for the incumbent.
0: You're just learning the ropes.
1: Then you got 4 years to do your job. In the last 3 years, guess what you're doing? Tutoring the next person.
0: Okay.
1: Yeah, that's what you're doing.
0: Yeah.
1: Yeah, yeah. And then you're out. You're done. And guess what? You don't get to go into any business that you regulated while you were in office. Ever.
0: Right. Yeah. And you don't get the lobby.
1: And nobody in your family.
0: You don't
1: and
0: get the
1: nobody
0: lobby
1: in your
0: government.
1: Family does. None of it. This is a service.
0: Yeah.
1: This is a civil service. It's not a celebrity status. It's not a power grab. It's not a money grab. It's a civil service so that our society can work as a whole.
0: Yeah.
1: And I am so unbelievable. It's so mind-blowing. Yeah. We don't teach civics in school.
0: Right.
1: Like, how is that even possible?
0: I took it when I went to school.
1: It was mandatory.
0: Yeah.
1: This is how systems work.
0: And it used to be, if you were an immigrant and you wanted to be...
1: There's no chance you're becoming
0: you
1: a
0: have
1: citizen.
0: To take, you, no, you have to take a test.
1: Absolutely.
0: You know, the civics test.
1: 100%.
0: You know?
1: No, you can't
0: vote. History of the U.S.
1: What are you
0: know?
1: Voting for? You don't even know how this country works. You
0: right,
1: don't get it. But nobody knows
0: they
1: how
0: don't
1: this
0: do
1: country
0: that anymore.
1: Works. No, third graders have no clue.
0: Right.
1: Fifth graders, seniors. Half of them can't even read, Dave. They can't add. Oh, and I go to the coffee shop and somebody, you know, I hand them $20 and they look at me like, oh, how much do I give you back? And it's like, I don't know. It's not
0: 30.
1: That hard. It was a $5 cup of coffee. So it's not, yeah, you
0: figure
1: give me
0: out,
1: 30.
0: You know?
1: Yeah, that's it. And you'd be surprised. Sometimes I do get back to 30. Like, what?
0: Yeah.
1: I mean, that's where we're at.
0: Yeah, so, we're not preparing the next generation.
1: Oh, God, no.
0: We've taken
1: everything we possibly could.
0: Yeah.
1: So, again, they don't teach civics. And how do you move forward if you don't know how we got where we are?
0: Yeah.
1: So what do you think about the term limits, Dave?
0: I think it's a great idea.
1: We're top of the hour, aren't we?
0: I think it's top of the hour here. I need to cut you off here.
1: But, no, that's fair. Fair enough.
0: I think that's a great idea.
1: You went to great right out of
0: great.
1: The gate?
0: It's great,
1: Wait till you're around lap two. You're going to think, maybe the best idea ever. This is going to win. This is going to win. Yeah, so, anyway.
0: Anyway, I've been seeing a lot of it about this democratic socialist movement here just lately.
1: Of course.
0: So I wanted to have a little discussion about it. I appreciate your input on it.
1: Oh, it's my pleasure. Thanks for having it.
0: So we'll have to see where it goes because a lot of people running on this and a lot of people are fighting tooth and nail against it, you know. So
1: well, the pendulum has swung pretty far where it is right now, and it's only natural for it to swing pretty far back the other way. Well, I believe we are a centrist nation. I do.
0: Yeah.
1: Typically, we're centrist. We typically tend to be
0: our government's
1: social.
0: Not,
1: no,
0: I
1: God, no.
0: Think,
1: no. No, no, so. No. It's all about that. It's a money grab.
0: Yeah.
1: It's an unbelievable money grab. Sorry.
0: Right. I'll stop. No, I agree with you on that one. Yeah. Okay. Hey, thanks for the input,
1: my pleasure.
0: Then.
1: Thanks, Dave.
0: Okay. And it is 5 o'clock. 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
0: That's right. And mahalo to those folks for supporting Kauai Community Radio. Okay, we're into the second hour of the show here, and I'm going to move on to another topic here, but first I'm going to get in a little music here from the Brian Jonestown Massacre.

Okay, that was Brian Jonestown Massacre song, If Love is a Drug. Okay, I'm going to shift topics here now and talk about what's going on in the Middle East right now. Things are getting pretty dicey over there now, if they haven't been already. But anyway, just as a summary, on February 28th, the U.S. and Israel started a bombing campaign against Iran in order to change the government there, prevent them from getting a nuclear weapon. The U.S. and Israel wants to control all of the oil in the region so that they become global resource superpowers. And Israel wants the Iranian country to be have no military, so they cannot interfere with their plans on taking over the entire Middle East. So so Israel said they were going to attack, and then Trump said, well, if you're going to attack, they're going to attack us, so we should attack too. That was his rationale. That's the only inane justification for this war that we've got, and nobody in the country really seems to care whether or not that's true or why we actually invaded them and who controls our government. So it's quite disturbing in that regard. And the U.S. and Iran were in the middle of negotiations for their nuclear program. So they said, okay, here's our proposal. We'll meet again on Monday. And over the weekend, they started bombing them. So very poor judgment and poor diplomatic move there. But anyway, we did it. Killed their supreme leader, a bunch of their other leaders and scientists. Then Iran started retaliating, and they started retaliating hard. They have been stockpiling weapons, building hypersonic weapons. I mean, the U.S. doesn't even have hypersonic weapons that work. They have hypersonic missiles that we can't stop. You know, we have supposedly have the best anti-air missile technology, our Patriot missile batteries, our THAAD missile technology. We can stop everything, but we can't stop their hypersonic missiles and their drones either. Swarm them with drones, then they drop a few hypersonic missiles on them, and they can hit any target within 500 miles or maybe 1,000 miles of their launch site, and nobody can stop them. So they turned out to be well prepared for this. And so after this happened last year, also in June, there was a couple of weeks of bombing. Then they retaliated, and we basically said, okay, we need a ceasefire. Let's stop, you know, and the U.S. used the time to rearm. So we were getting hammered. All our bases in the Persian Gulf were destroyed. All of our anti-missile batteries were destroyed. All our radars in the whole region were destroyed. Our Navy couldn't get within 1,000 miles of the shoreline, or they would get hit. So there, all these attacks on Iran were from 1,000 miles away. So finally, after however many days, what was it? It was like 2 months, something like that. We supposedly launched 13,000 strikes on them, and they still had full capacity, and they were bombing at will all over the region, Israel, all our bases in around the Gulf, and we couldn't stop it. So Trump finally said, okay, we need a ceasefire, and they had what was called a memorandum of understanding that Iran was trying to get us to sign for a couple of months. And finally Trump said, okay, all right, we'll sign it, we'll have a ceasefire, and then we'll have negotiations. There was a timetable for negotiations, 60 days. Within 60 days, we'll have the Straits of Hormuz open. We'll have a lot of the issues in the memorandum of understanding
you know, negotiated, and we'll move forward from there. Well, that didn't last very long. It was about 2 weeks ago that he signed it. Then we started sending all the ships through the Straits of Hormuz, and Iran said, no. We said, we're in charge of the Straits of Hormuz. We say who comes through here. Until we come up with a scheme for how to do this, we're in charge here. And they started attacking ships trying to get through there. So the U.S. bombed them back. They bombed us back hard. And so that's where we are right now. The U.S. is used the time, the last 2 weeks, to rearm. There, I've seen videos of hundreds of planes flying into the region, flying into Israel, flying into Saudi Arabia, bringing equipment, bringing people, missiles, trying to rearm because they have no intention of negotiating. So right now there is no negotiations planned or undergoing. So the Trump said today, oh yeah, we're meeting in Doha tomorrow, and we're going to be having some negotiations. Iran says, I don't know anything about that. We're not going to be there, so forget you. You know, one of the stipulations in the memorandum of understanding here is that there will be no attacks. U.S. and Islamic Republic of Iran and their allies in the current war to declare the immediate and permanent termination of military operations on all fronts, including in Lebanon, and undertake from now on not to initiate any war or any military operation against each other, and to refrain from the threat or use of force against each other, and ensuring the territorial integrity and sovereignty of Lebanon. So this is kind of an interesting new development here, where we're negotiating a peace treaty with one country, and they are including a third country as part of the settlement there. So, but unfortunately, Israel has not at all held to that, has been bombing Lebanon and continues to bomb Gaza on a daily basis. So according to that, we're in violation because we didn't stop Israel from doing that. Okay, so a couple of the other issues in the memorandum of understanding. U.S. and Iran will undertake to respect each other's sovereignty and territorial integrity and refrain from interfering in each other's internal affairs. We commit to negotiating and achieving a final deal in 60 days, extendable on mutual consent. Immediately after signing, the U.S. will remove its naval blockade and any disturbance or impediments against Iran, and fully end the naval blockade within 30 days. During this period, the traffic of vessels will be in proportion to the number of pre-war traffic being restored by Iran. U.S. undertakes to remove its forces from the proximity of Iran within 30 days. Okay, Iran will make arrangements using its best efforts for the safe passage of commercial vessels with no charge for 60 days only, from the Persian Gulf to the Sea of Oman, and vice versa. The traffic will immediately start, and considering the need for removing the technical and military obstacles, it will be reinstated within 30 days. Iran will conduct a dialogue with the Sultanate of Oman and come up with a scheme for their mutual management of the Straits of Hormuz. The U.S. will terminate all types of sanctions against Iran. All UN Security Council resolutions, IAEA resolutions, all unilateral U.S. sanctions. Okay, U.S. will and its regional partners will develop a definitive mutually agreed plan with at least $300 billion for the reconstruction and economic development of the Republic of Iran. Let's see. It reaffirms that Iran will not procure or develop nuclear weapons. Iran has agreed to resolve the disposition of stockpiled enriched
material pursuant to a mechanism that will be mutually agreed upon. Let's see. So there's 14 of these. So, you know, the others are pretty standard. But anyway, that is what Donald Trump agreed to. Unfortunately, he changed his mind afterwards. Within a couple of days, he was threatening to bomb Iran back to the Stone Age. He threatened the negotiating team in Switzerland and said, if you guys don't sign our agreement, you won't even make it back home. We're going to kill you before you even get back to Iran. So that was specifically mentioned here, no threats against each other. So the U.S. violated the Memorandum of Understanding. There's no peace talks going on right now. The U.S. has been using the time to rearm. And so all the analysts that I listen to, read, are all assuming that the war will be back on within a matter of days. I saw a report on the way in this, just before I left the house this afternoon, which said that that a bunch of Iranian military officials were assassinated today. A large number of them, 8 or 10 or something like that, in a big assassination program. And there's one country in that region that is, you know, famous for their decapitation and assassination programs. But I don't have information on this whatsoever, but I certainly know who the usual suspects are. And the U.S. is threatening to bomb again. So that's where we're at right now. So this is a very dangerous situation. You know, the Iran has the means to retaliate. So we can do whatever we can. You know, we can bomb them. We can't invade them. You know, and a lot of people saying, well, the U.S. might try to send a ground force in there to take over the government, to completely take it over, set up our own government there. Maybe even bring in the Shah of Iran's son, Pahlavi. And they're still trotting him around, trying to say he's the next president of Iran. But that'll never happen. They remember what happened to the first Shah of Iran. He was a brutal dictator and murdered thousands, if not 100,000s of the people there, and just ran the country with an iron fist. And but as long as the oil was going through U.S. companies or British Petroleum was there at the time, then everything was fine. You know, he's a brutal dictator, but he's our brutal dictator. So Iran is not going to have that. And, you know, if you tried to send a ground force in there right now, the average temperature in Iran this time of year is about 105 degrees. So you're going to send a whole army of soldiers marching in there in 105 degree temperatures. You know, you're going to have some trouble there. So we have no talks going whatsoever. Threats going on both sides. Israel supposedly attacking Iran. Now, Israel is really a loose cannon. They are really acting irresponsibly, you know, more so than ever, I would say. Bombing southern Lebanon, they say they're going to now occupy Lebanon forever. It's theirs. Southern Lebanon up to the Litani River, which is about, I guess, 30 miles of southern Lebanon, probably 30%, 25% of the entire country is just now Israel is claiming it. They say they need a buffer zone. But I would say if you want a buffer zone, make it on your side of the border, not on ours. And so that's, and then they continue to bomb Gaza. And basically,
the million or so people that are left in Gaza are living in tents, and they're bombing the tents. They're firebombing the tents. They have snipers that are shooting anybody that moves. There's, let's see, there was a report by an independent group of experts commissioned by the UN, which accused Israel of deliberately shooting children in Gaza and has repeated its accusations that Israel has committed genocide in the territory. More than 1,000 people have been killed in Gaza since the ceasefire there was declared. And I think it's been a couple of months since a ceasefire was declared, but it didn't stop Israel from continuing to bomb and kill the people of Gaza. The study showed how Israeli soldiers have been using the children of Gaza for target practice or sport, calling them Hamas fighters. Children are also arrested and put in jail where they are tortured, starved, and raped. Several Israeli politicians were calling on national television for the killing of all Palestinians, including women and children, so that they could have the land that is theirs, that God gave them. Mass graves were found with children who had been shot in the heads with their hands tied. This is a brutal country with no moral compass whatsoever. So Israel has stated that their intentions here are what are called the Greater Israel Project, which will expand their borders to include Lebanon, Jordan, Syria, parts of Turkey, Iraq, Egypt, and Saudi Arabia, from the Nile to the Euphrates River. They said, that's what God gave us, and we will take it all, and we will call it Egypt, or call it Israel. Now, the chief diplomat, the ambassador of the U.S. to Israel, Mike Huckabee, I think that is him, he has said, well, if that's their intention, then we're all for it. Israel can take all of Greater Israel, and we will support that. And support them, we have. We have, I mean, all of these bombs that are being dropped on there were supplied by the U.S. The fighter jets that are used to carry those bombs are supplied by the U.S. The targeting information, satellite data, the U.S. is partners in this whole project, this Greater Israel Project, to kill everybody in that region if they don't leave on their own and make it all part of Israel. So the people of the region now, the other countries in the region, hear this. They understand what they're up against. They're up against a genocidal, homicidal country hell-bent on taking over their countries. Starting with Lebanon, they've already destroyed Syria, but there's still a lot of people there that need to be moved, but they're taking chunks of it already. Then it'll be Jordan, then it'll be Turkey, Egypt. They're just going down the list. So, but the other countries in this region understand this, and they are starting to get together and work against it. They say, hey, we're all in this. They're going to take us all over. They're going to try. They're going to attack us all. So we need to get together so we can fight against them. So the entire region is kind of realigning themselves against the U.S. and Israel. They're supporting Iran, many of these countries here. Some are still hanging on, like the United Arab Emirates. Saudi Arabia is on the fence, but they signed a mutual respect pact with Iran last year that was negotiated, I think, by China, or it may have been Pakistan. Pakistan's been working in the background a lot of this, and they're the ones that presented the memorandum of understanding of the U.S., and they're the ones that hosted the peace negotiations for a while. So they've been very critical in getting to this point, but unfortunately we're not there yet. So so these countries are now getting together. They're starting to discuss a security arrangement for all the Gulf countries. So they all
pretty much all of them want the U.S. to leave. They don't want them to come back and fix up these bases that were destroyed. They want to get rid of them and come up with their own security arrangement that benefits all of them instead of just a couple of countries. So some of these countries are finding out that they invited the U.S. in to protect them. They said, okay, we're going to set up bases here, and if anybody tries to attack you, we will protect you. Well, they couldn't do that against Iran. Iran was too powerful. So they ended up pulling a lot of their anti-aircraft missiles from these Gulf states to Israel to protect Israel, and they left them unprotected in the Gulf. So they saw that, and they said, well, we can't rely on you anymore for our security. So we would... many of them are now saying, we don't want you to come back. We're going to set up our own security arrangements here, we're going to do it without you. If you have any thoughts about what's going on there, phone lines are open, 826-7771. I'd love to hear what your thoughts are on this. So let's see. So things are really changing in the world. We have a new multipolar power arrangement that's developing in the world. You know, since World War II, the U.S. has been the big dog. You know, we've been the only ones that had the ability to project power around the world. We had 800 bases around. We have the biggest navy. We could just fly, or we'd sail into anywhere around the world and fly our jets in and take care of a situation. But, you know, and nobody was powerful enough to say no. You know, if anyone did, we just would overthrow them, or we'd destroy them. You know, just think of Iraq, Syria, Lebanon, Libya. So now we have a couple of countries that are standing up against the big hegemon. And they're saying, no, we're not going to let you do that anymore. Well, you can't do that to us. You can push around the rest of the world, but we have the means to protect ourselves. And we don't need you, and we don't want you, and we're going to move ahead without you. So that's what happened in Ukraine. You know, the U.S. was just steamrolling through Eastern Europe saying, hey, you know, we're in charge. We're going to put NATO bases right here and there, and we're going to challenge Russia. And Russia said, you know, they took it for a long time, for many decades after the breakup of the Soviet Union. But finally, they got to the point where they say, no, we're not going to take it anymore, and we are strong enough that we're going to stand up against you. So that's why we're in a war with Ukraine. Ukraine is just the proxy. They're just the battleground. It's our weapons. It's our intelligence. It's our bombs that are attacking Russia. And then Iran. It's like, okay, well, we got to take care of Iran. They're getting a little too uppity for us. So we got to assert our power there. They're selling their oil in, you know, Chinese yuan instead of in U.S. dollars. So we can't have that. You know, we need our petrodollar to support our U.S. dollar and our debt, our $39 trillion in debt. We can't do it without the petrodollar. So Iran is messing, you know, tipping over the cart there. And so we can't have that. So we got to take care of Iran. And it turns out they're more powerful, or they're strong enough that they can withstand everything that we throw at them and still remain standing. And they're going to, you know, win this battle. You know, it's going to be very costly, but they believe that they'll, they

is bringing their north-south corridor from the Caspian Sea all the way through Iran to the Indian Ocean. And so Iran is critical to these efforts, and the U.S. is trying to destroy those efforts for our own benefit, not for the world, not for any other reason, that we want their oil, and we're going to take it, just like we did in Venezuela. And I think that's why the whole situation in Venezuela happened. You know, we just waltzed right in, captured the president, completely in violation of any international laws or norms, and you know, and took them over and took over their oil sector. So now the oil's coming to us. It's being sold in U.S. dollars. Venezuela probably doesn't get much out of it at all. We're just stealing it at this point, best I can tell. And so then Israel comes up and says, okay, it's time to take care of Iran. This is a good opportunity now. I know where they are. They're sitting in a room reviewing the peace documents. We could attack right now, take out their top leadership, and we'll just be able to waltz right in, and it'd be just like Venezuela. Well, unfortunately, Iran was ready. They were prepared. They distributed power, their political power and military power around the country. So when you take out one person, somebody steps right in place. They had their weapon systems underground, well protected and very powerful, and they were very effective, and they destroyed everything we had in the region. And so they have won this battle so far, and they are sticking to their guns, and they're not going to give up and allow the U.S. to take over their country. So, now, one thing that's going on in Iran this week, Thursday. Starting Thursday is a 5-day funeral and burial service for the Supreme Leader Ali Khamenei that was murdered in the initial strikes of Iran by, I think it was an Israeli missile that hit this compound where they were all meeting, going over the peace initiatives, and Israel blew up the meeting. So fortunately for Iran, they quickly regathered and within hours were striking back. And there's supposedly going to be 40 to 50 million people in the streets in Iran, Iraq, and other Muslim countries in the Middle East for a funeral and burial service for Ali Khamenei. So, I think in Tehran on July 4th, Saturday, will be the funeral services. Then it moves to Qom, Q-O-M, I'm not sure how to pronounce that city, on July 7th. And then on July 9th, it will be his burial service in his hometown of Mashhad, Iran. So, it's unclear whether or not his son, the new supreme leader, Mojtaba Khamenei, will attend publicly because he might be a target for assassination. So, if U.S. tries to attack the crowds during these funeral services, I would suspect that there's going to be a severe retribution. But that doesn't mean Israel's not going to do it, because they believe that U.S. is going to protect them. So if they bomb the crowds, the 50 million people in Tehran on the streets, or try to kill the new supreme leader, they might very well. But I think it's going to have long-standing retaliatory retribution, let's say. So, interesting to see what's happening there. It also, this happened during the bombing campaign, when the U.S. was bombing
Iran.

0: every day, every night for 40 days, whatever it was, they the people of Iran came out on the streets. You know, they gathered on the streets and they protested against the U.S. and Israel, but they were not deterred by all the bombing. And when Trump said he was going to start bombing all the bridges and power plants, they stood on the bridges and said, you know, we dare you to bomb us. And he did not, fortunately. So it's a very interesting dynamic in Iran. The people have been, you know, they're not all happy with their government. But whenever you attack a country, they all rally around the government. They don't ever. I can't think of anywhere in history where they gather around the attacking force. So we've got a call coming in. Let's see what they...
1: So,
0: hello, you're on the air.
1: Got a call coming in. Let's see what they...
0: Hello?
2: Hey, Dave.
0: Hey.
2: Thanks for holding holding down the fort, talking about world events.
0: Yeah. How you doing?
2: I'm doing pretty good. I wanted to bring it back a little bit closer to home. I read something very recently today, in fact, that the development out on the South Shore in Kailua has been kind of put it on a little bit of on a hold with the recent announcement that the circuit court has granted a stay. So the group Save Kailua and some legal eagles were able to make an appeal to the judiciary, and they said, you know what, you guys have merit, you guys have a legitimate gripe here, and we'll stay the permit, so they can't be building right now, and that's kind of a big deal. There's going to be a court hearing on the 12th of August. And there'll be a determination in regards to whether the applicants, the developers, SK Inventors, or investors, if they will have their permits to expand on their gap housing program in Kailua. So kind of a victory for...
0: Yeah, I'm not familiar with this project. Where exactly is it? How much are we talking about? What kind of development?
2: It was originally going to be 60 units, and that was going to be in one section, and that was granted. So at some point during the development, they eyed a piece of property adjacent to it, or across the road actually, and they reapplied, and they added that to their application for the building. But what they didn't do, I guess this is where the complaint was, is they didn't hold them to a realistic parking number. So it went from 60 units to 148 units, but they didn't increase the amount of parking lot. So it's going to put a bigger burden on street side parking and that be kind of a congested part of Kailua town. So residents there are pretty upset, and some of them organized enough to get some legal assistance and filed a motion, and the state circuit court heard it today and said, yeah, you guys got standing, and there seems to be an issue that needs to be resolved, and they shouldn't be allowed to go on. So that's some kind of a late breaking news that I thought some of our listeners might enjoy knowing about.
0: Yeah, that's very interesting. I mean,
2: and then Dave, also because it's an election season, as you know, Paul Marshall doing interviews rather frequently and has developed a website. I don't know if you've gotten a chance to look at it, kawaiivotes.org, but it's a pretty comprehensive website with information about candidates, whether it's media interviews, articles, whatever Marshall can find using, I think, AI, and I'm not sure of the AI engine or mode that he likes to use, but he's been assembling quite a bit of information, election data on both individuals as well as the dates for registration, when people should expect their ballots. So I think it's going to be the third week of July, folks will start receiving their ballots. And just wanted to put it out there for folks to save the date. Zero Waste Kauai and Kauai Planning Action Alliance and some other local orgs are going to organize a online Zoom mayoral forum talking trash with the next mayor. And so we'll have candidates for mayor, Felicia Cowden, Laura Lindsay, Megesu Dennis, Mayor Bernard Carvalho, and Council Chair Mel Raposo, along with Michaela Widener. She's running for mayor as well. Okay. And a lot of these candidates have been interviewed by Marshall. And if you go to that website, kauaivotes.org, he's got some of the interviews that are posted on there. And it's a good resource for folks who want a little bit more background information on the candidates running for council and for mayor. I do believe he's got the other office holders. So our state house representatives and our senator are up for re-election, as well as governor and lieutenant governor. In fact, got a chance to meet one of the lieutenant governor candidates, I think running on the Republican ticket. And it's interesting that you would think they would kind of be a ticket, the governor and the lieutenant governor, but voters get to choose, depending on their party, the governor and then also the lieutenant governor. You would think the governor would want to select their lieutenant governor, but that's not really how it works. You know, Dave, you were talking about earlier with Andrew the notion of our socialist democratic movement that's happening.
0: Thoughts on that?
2: Well, I mean, it's just the whole thing of government. What is the purpose of government? And I think Andrew was speculating what's the purpose of states and needing to have such kind of organized jurisdictions. But it seems like that's the way that we've evolved. And back to the idea of socialists and communists and Democrats and Republicans and fascists and Nazis, all of those labels, I think, are used to help identify and categorize individuals and their beliefs and their systems that they want to use. But it comes down to us being individuals and humans, and how do we treat each other and how we want to be treated and what kind of system are we willing to partake in? Because there's a lot of folks that don't want to partake in any system, and they just are on the margins. And some of that is willful and purposeful, and some of it's just by circumstance. They're
0: giving up.
2: The system isn't working for them, and they're like refusing to participate. They can't afford to participate, and they fall through the cracks. So government isn't an easy or beautiful thing. It's certainly not like art, but we have found ourselves needing to have it in our lives. I think a lot of our issues about, and this goes back to kind of the things you were talking about and Andrew as well, about, you know, maybe that's mislabeled socialism or a poor branding, you know, defund the police. What does that really mean? It does become kind of a marketing thing as I would say struggling as a candidate to try to, you know, get my message out and figure out what is my message. And the whole kind of idea of having a platform, it's an interesting process that I've not had a lot of time to think about it.
0: Well, imagine
2: from this perspective.
0: So you're running your campaign, and so imagine if you were, you told everybody, you know, I'm a socialist, so I'm going to try and implement socialist policies and initiatives in when I get into office. So do you think that would be a positive thing? You think it would be received positively by the electorate, or do you think it would be they'd be suspicious of you and what that means? For you,
2: I do think that there would be folks that would be suspicious of it, because we've kind of I want to say demonized anything but American or capitalism. We feel like, you know, oh, capitalism is our system and it's the best. I think there's been a fair amount of discussion because people want to know what are our party affiliations, and the office for council is a nonpartisan office. And so, you know, there's some chatter about, well, I want to know who the Republicans are. Oh, I want to know, are you a Democrat? And some people have no problem saying, yeah, I'm a liberal. I'm a progressive. I'm a Democrat. Or, hey, I'm a conservative. I'm a Republican. Or I'm a conservative. I'm a Democrat. Or whatever the self-identification might be. And that's just, I guess, part of our desire as people to understand better, like, oh, well, if you stand with this group, that means that you are okay with that group. If you are a party of liberals, then you must be liberal. And some people, that's a dirty word, a liberal. For other folks, that's like, what else would you be? Oh, a conservative? Yikes, I wouldn't want to be that.
0: Right.
2: And then back to you guys' conversation about religion. Right, you throw religion into government, and it gets all kapakahi.
0: Right, yeah. So, so it doesn't come into play much with, you know, a nonpartisan election like the county council. But they might associate with you. Say, oh, he's a socialist, even though he's not part of a socialist group, or you know, he doesn't have the power of the Democratic Socialists, you know, party behind him. He still mm-hmm. thinks that way, and he's going to vote that way. And so, you know, either we like him or we don't, based on one little bit of information.
2: Yeah. And I think, you know, being that the way the council race is set up, being nonpartisan and then having a primary where you have X amount, and then whatever that number is, it's going to get whittled down to twice the amount of seats. So there's 7 seats that are going to be open. And we'll have 14 to select from when it comes down to the general election. But at the primary, I think there's 28 active candidates. Some people on the list that are listed, they're going to be on the ballot, but nobody's seen them at any of the campaign events. And some folks are just wondering, are they really running, or are they just got their paperwork in place and then they haven't put much of a campaign together? And it's interesting to see how the different, I don't want to say camps, but the fact that there's 3 very kind of popular, established, elected officials running for the mayor office. Bernard, former mayor, you know, Mel being the current county chair, and Felicia being, you know, a terming out council member. They're, you know, kind of the most likely to be the next mayor, one of those 3. And now, so the other 3, as they, you know, go out there and meet with the constituents and entertain the voters with their ideas about what they are going to do as mayor, I would say one has more kind of out there ideas. Or as at least expressing them in such a way that folks are like, oh, that'd be interesting. And it runs further along the left-leaning side of the dial about having kind of I want to say the idea of food sovereignty and food sustainability, how we could feed ourselves and how the local county government could help facilitate that by whether it's local grants or making lands available, resources to bring trainers in, whatever the scheme or strategy might be. And having the county be a little bit more aggressive is one of the things I think a lot of folks are realizing. That we just can't really continue to do what we've been doing because it's not really working well. And we have a number of different, indicators that say if we aren't paying attention, we're going to have some big problems. And everyone's talking about infrastructure, whether it's water for development to bring in tap water and water meters, all of that, or more likely wastewater. What's going to happen? Is there going to be a new development? For example, this development in Kaloa, if it's going in, are they going to be providing a sewer system? Should that be part of the requirement of that development, that instead of building something new that's going to have to get converted later on, maybe just do the work now while it's still in the planning design phase and make that kind of regulation in place that they've got to take care of their septic and their sewer, whatever they choose, the anaerobic digester, or it's going to be in settling ponds, or traditional wastewater facilities, and have the treated water get placed in golf courses or landscaping anywhere but close to waterways.
0: Yeah,
2: you know, that could be better done at the local level,
0: or chip in to, you know, have the county upgrade their facilities to for wastewater, for the extra taps on their
2: thing. Dave, is that they all are in need of replacement, repairs, relocation. You know, the one in Wailua is already, you know, identified as, we got to get rid of that thing. It's in a tsunami zone, and it's leaking. It's dilapidated.
0: Yeah, you can smell it a mile away.
2: As long as you live there, you can smell it a mile away. So, you know, David, there's a lot of things. We have high expectations for government, and we're always constantly disappointed because of those high expectations, and because government usually underperforms. Government under-delivers and often over-promises. And that's, you know, that's kind of a dynamic that we'll have to, you know, constantly be working and tweaking on. You know, and back to that idea of, is the liberal wing of the Democratic Party helping the Democratic Party, or kind of taking them too far left when there's this big middle section that's trying to understand, what's this Donald Trump guy going to do next? And another large group that's like, and anything but the current status quo, we've got to do better. I mean, hey, think about it. When Trump, whatever happens to him, some kind of medical emergency occurs, you know, what is the cabinet going to look like, and that kind of infighting that's going to occur between J.D. Vance and those who don't want him to be the president, but he's the next in line, and then who does he choose to be his running mate? And how does Marco Rubio feel about that?
0: Yeah, all right.
2: So we'll see, Dave. I know we're getting to the top of the hour. I'll let you go, but thank you, brother. I appreciate you holding it down and talking about the big picture, because we often don't think about and want to deal with that kind of stuff.
0: Right. Okay, well, good luck on your campaign. And
2: thanks, Dave.
0: We'll see you around.
2: We'll be around.
0: Okay. Aloha.
2: Aloha.
0: Okay. What does get us close to the end of the hour here, only 5 minutes left. There's one thing I wanted to bring up in just the last couple minutes. And there was an incident that happened in Russia in December. And I've been reading this accounts of this for quite a while, and there seems to be a lot of truth to it. So back in December, it was after the Trump and Putin summit in Anchorage, Alaska, which was August, but they were still in the negotiation. Trump brought a treaty or a proposal to Putin. Putin said, I'll think about it. And then he finally called back, says, okay, yeah, I accept. And there was considerable things that he gave up, you know, in that. So he said, okay, well, we're going to go with that. And then Trump said, well, you know, that's not on the table anymore. Or he canceled the next meeting. So anyway, a couple months later, he was talking with Putin on the phone. Okay. And so then he said, okay, you remember that proposal you had? You're still interested in that? And he says, okay, yeah. And then he said, okay, well, I'm going to consult with Zelensky and the Europeans, and you stay where you are, and I'll call you back here shortly. So while he was waiting for the phones, Ukrainians sent in 90 drones to his house, Putin's house in Valdai, Russia. And so these were suicide explosive devices that were flying in there trying to take out. It was an assassination attempt on Putin's life. And so the drones were intercepted. None of them hit the residence, but they were able to recover some of them, look at the tracking information, and it was, and Putin's house, his residence, was the intended target, even though Ukraine denied it. So there's been no really official response from the Russians regarding this incident, but it's being reported widely now by more higher level sources, and so I'm tending to believe it. So it appears that Trump and Zelensky attempted to assassinate Putin by telling him to stay in his house while they discussed it, and then sent 90 drones in his direction. So that's who we're dealing with in these situations. You know, in Iran, they bomb Iran in the middle of negotiations. In Russia, they try to assassinate Putin in the middle of negotiations. When the Iranian negotiators go to Geneva, Switzerland, he threatens to kill them before they get home. These are the people that are in charge. These are the people we're dealing with here. And hard to imagine that things are going to work out smoothly in the short term. So it's a dangerous place out there. Maybe it's good that we all live Kauai, because it's getting ugly out there. Anyway, that's it for the show. Coming up next, we've got Vacilando y Bailando with Manet. After that, 8 o'clock, we've got Blues with Vic the Barber. And coming up, let's see, after Vic, The Basement from 10 to 12, I guess it is. All that great music coming up on your community radio station, KKCR. Aloha, thanks for the calls, and I'll be back probably in another few weeks. Aloha.

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2: Civilization may have progressed enough to conquer the second law of thermodynamics. This law has been a barrier to direct energy usage without fuel. Charlie Brown, grassroots inventor located in Kilauea, Kauai, seeks to work with like minds for dispersed, decentralized, non-capitalist development.

0: aunque me cuesta morir. Lágrimas negras. That was Company Segundo. Hope you like that salsa. And before that was La Luna, Yo Me Voy. To the Moon, I Go. Afro-Cubism. And before that was La Triana, which means the girl from Triana, which is an area of Sevilla, Spain. And that was La Lupe. And it is about to be... Well, let's see, actually. Today it is. The full moon. The fullest moon. And... Maybe it's slightly off. Might be the day after. We'll see what the Hawaiians have to say about it. Because the regular calendar that most people follow is slightly different. And I don't even know what to believe anymore. Because so many cultures I've been learning about follow the moon, and all of their moon calendars are slightly different. It's amazing. I love it. I want to learn it all. So we're going to play some more full moon type songs after these brief messages.
1: Aloha. Today's Hawaiian moon phase is Kulu. It is the 17th day in the Hawaiian lunar month. On the Aina, Kulu is suggested as a great day to plant bananas, potatoes, and melons. On the Kai, it is a good day for deep sea fishing. Currents run strong. Kulu means to drip, leak, trickle, to flow as tears, a teardrop. It is not a good day to build a house, erect a fence, or assemble an altar.
2: Aloha, kama'aina. Tourism continues to play a major role in life here on Kauai. In 2025, over 1.4 million visitors landed on Kauai, spending over $2.9 billion. Visitor spending contributes to the island's economy, supporting local jobs in hospitality, transportation, agriculture, retail, construction, and small business. Visitor spending also helps fund public services, community programs, and infrastructure used by residents and guests alike. At the same time, tourism brings ongoing challenges, from traffic and housing pressure to protecting natural and cultural resources. As our island continues to grow and evolve, community involvement remains essential in shaping a balanced future for Kauai. The Kauai Destination Management Action Plan has more information about how you can make this a reality. You can find it at hawaiitourismauthority.com. Mahalo.
0: All right, shout out to all you listeners, especially you, Ayala, giving me the info about the full moon. To add on to that, it is excellent time for fishing and strong planting day. Also, a great time to practice gratitude, but we should be practicing gratitude every day, in my opinion. Writing down in a journal three things every day, maybe in the beginning of the day and the end of the day. And yeah, it's funny because she was talking about the dripping of Kulu, and the last song I played was Lágrimas Negras, which means black tears. And usually the full moon, well, not usually, all the time, it causes the trees to kind of get full with water and then release. And yeah, us humans are pretty in sync with that, with the menstrual cycle. What else do I want to say? I learned some cool things over the past week about the Maori people and their moon calendar as well. So fascinating. I can't even pronounce it all correctly, so I don't even want to try, but feel free to look into that. Some really cool pictures of different spiritual guidance. And here we go with La Luna from Pedrito Martinez.

come, that song was that on repeat. I figured potatoes are kind of round, shaped like a moon. At least some of them are. Anyway, me and my sense of humor. Antes de eso fue La Luna Llena, The Full Moon by Elvis Crespo. That's the singer of Suavemente Besame. I'm sure all of you know that song. And before that was... Wow, it didn't even keep track of it. So now I have to go back. Where was I? Man. La Luna Llena. Played that. But I played something prior. I'm gonna have to go back. Because I'm over here looking for new songs and it's supposed to keep track of everything. Anyway, I'll let you know what it is after these next two songs.

So, the song that was missing prior to La Luna Llena by Elvis Crespo was La Luna, which means the moon, and that was Pedrito Martinez group, which was salsa, and Elvis Crespo was merengue, and that last song was salsa, and it was called Procura, which means like to be worried. If you hear people say no te preocupes, like don't worry, and that was Chichi Peralta. But what's funny is I didn't even know that that song was also kind of about the full moon. In that song, they said, procura por la luna llena. So be aware of the full moon, which led me to think of songs that I want to play that are about the wolf, because, you know, the myths of werewolves during this time. And also, this is the month of Cancer in the zodiac, and the Cancer sign revolves around the moon that is their planet, so very interesting. And hopefully you will enjoy these next songs, because the vibe is totally gonna change. Here we go.

0: Natural, que se fluya natural. That it flows naturally. That's what that song is about. And that's what the full moon is all about, even with those big crazy waves that happen when it's the full moon. You just can't resist it and let it take you and go with the flow. That was Monsieur Perrine. And before that was Loba, which means wolf, by Shakira. And before that was El Lobo, or Cáncer, the wolf, or the Cancer zodiac, by Bomba Estéreo. And we are at the top of the hour. This is DJ Manene Goose, and you can call 808-826-7771 if you'd like to place a request. 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

So, quédate luna, stay moon. That was by Natalia Daco and Trinix. And before that was Pantera by Noah Kirel. Shout out to you, Ayala. Special request. Slash, that one goes out to you. And before that was Hora Loca, which means the crazy hour by Rawayana. And it is the crazy hour whenever it's the full moon. A lot of people be going cray cray. So if anything ever happens, just try to not take anything personally and know it's gonna pass just like the waves ebb and flow. So this next song is Ansiedad, which means anxiety. Which is what I guess would happen if someone was always out there in the waves nonstop, unless you're a pro surfer. So here you go, Carla Morrison.

0: And so, wow, I had 41 listeners from all over the world. Special night with this full moon. Got people from the US, Germany, Russia, Ukraine, Kazakhstan. Wow, that's a first. Russia. We got Texas, New York, California, Delaware, Pennsylvania, Minnesota, Massachusetts. Wow, that's awesome. Well, that last song you heard was Las Maracas de Cuba by Trios Matamoros. And before that was Me Voy by Kima Funk, which means I go. And now we are going to play some more after this brief message.
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Aloha. Do you like the blues? Then tune in with me, Vic the Barber, every Tuesday night from 8 to 10 p.m. right here on KKCR. We bring you the best in the blues. Every Tuesday night, blues with me, Vic the Barber. Aloha.

Mi luna, mi estrella, my moon and my star. Well, it's really the same thing because the moon is the biggest star in the sky. Hoku, that's what that means. But that was yesterday. You all know that store Hoku down in Kapa'a. So now you know. That was Banda Machos. And before that was Háblame Bajito, which means talk to me quietly by Fonseca. And before that was Entre Rejas by Quantic. And before that, Baño de Flojas by Luedigi Luna. Underneath the Leaves, or a Bath of Leaves. And for a bit more of rancheras, for Vic the Barber, who is almost about to play some música.

0: FOMO. Eso, that was the last song of the show. That was Como Te Descargo by Chima Funk. Really cool, funky band in Spanish. And before that was Loca by Los Tigres del Norte. Crazy.
1: Loca.
0: And I'm passing it off to Vic over here. But to let y'all know, this is my last show for a while because I'm going to be traveling and learning some Portuguese. And hopefully I'll come back and be able to speak better on the radio when I talk in Portuguese, because I do speak fluent Spanish. Anyway, Alexis and DJ Jay will be taking over, and I'm sure you'll be in great hands. But I will miss you all, and thanks for listening. Passing it off to you.
1: All right. Take care, Nene. We will miss you. Brazil. Oh, yeah. Well, it looks like it's time.

0: It's Tuesday night, top of the hour, 8 o'clock. Segwaying over to Blues with Vic the Barber. I'm here with my buddies Cooper and, well, somebody else is around here. Conrad's gone. He's up in Washington State fishing. No, St. Louis. That's right. He went to St. Louis, too. Anyway, he'll be back soon. In the meantime, this is Vic the Barber letting you all know that you are listening to Kauai's community radio station out here in the middle of the Pacific Ocean. We are KKCR in Hanalei, KAQA in Kilauea, K224CQ on Ohola, K205FM Honolulu. 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Yes. 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Underwriting my show, my first hour tonight, is Horses Are Good Company and the Mokihana Pest Control. Here's a message from them.
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0: And a big mahalo for supporting Kauai Community Radio. All right, Coop, you on the air there? We hear you.
3: How are we doing?
0: Okay, he's in there. So, we do have a request line. That's Cooper's job. Cooper?
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0: That's the number you call if you want to make a request. 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
0: All right. Good job. So, I think we did everything. Top of the hour. We breezed right through that. Now it's time to get down to seriousness and play music until about 8:30 or so, or 9 o'clock. We'll see how it goes. In the meantime, just sit back, relax, and enjoy the sounds of Blues with Vic the Barber on KKCR, your community radio station run by volunteers and a very low-paid staff.

0: Aloha mai kākou. Today's Hawaiian word of the day is mākoukou. Mākoukou means able, competent, capable, proficient, versed, adept, and qualified. It also means prepared and ready. Ua mākoukou oi I ka hāʻawi ʻana. Are you prepared with the presentation? Mākoukou, able.
1: 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Hurricane season is June 1st through November 30th, and this year is predicted to be a higher than average storm season. A hurricane watch means the storm is possible. A hurricane warning means that a storm is expected. A tropical storm becomes a hurricane when sustained winds top 73 miles per hour. A storm receives a name when winds reach 39 miles per hour, and it receives a Polynesian name when it forms between 140 degrees west and the international dateline. 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

0: Well, that concludes our first hour, pretty much. You've been listening to The Blues with Victor Barber on KKCR on the lake. KAQA, Kilauea, beautiful Garden Island. 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And yes, we have a request line, right, Cooper?
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0: Good job, Coop. All right. What else we got going here? Well, you know, Blues with Victor Barber is made possible by KKCR's sustaining members who are in partnership with our underwriters. I'm underwriting my second hour tonight. We have local author Bill Fernandez and the Wyandotte Country Market.
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0: And, of course, big mahalo for supporting Kauai Community Radio and Blues with Vic the Barber. So, hang in there for another hour, and we'll be having music from the basement. I think Uncle Ed might be coming in tonight. We'll see in a little bit. But, yeah, we got music till midnight. So sit back, relax, and enjoy the sounds.

Did you know that if your home catches fire, you have just 2 minutes to escape? That's why it's important to have working smoke alarms, develop an escape plan, and practice that plan monthly. Home fires can strike anytime, devastating your family, but you can change that. Make your plan today. The Hawaii Red Cross

All right. Next tune's in memory of a friend of mine, Tony Sarabia, who passed away. And we went to his celebration of life up in Coquay over the weekend. It was gorgeous, gorgeous event. Anyway, I just got a recall from one of my friends, Tony, wanted me to play a song in remembrance of Tony Sarabia. So Tony, this is in memory of our friend.

0: so tight. Oh, yeah. Getting close to that top of the hour here. Want to let you know that don't go away, because Uncle Ed is in the house. And our next program is called The Basement. And Uncle Ed will be hosting it. And The Basement is underwritten and made possible by KCACR's sustaining members in partnership with Underwriters. And Underwriters underwriting The Basement tonight. Oh, let me see here. We have to get these schemes opened up first. Yeah, underwriting the first hour of The Basement tonight. We have Kauai Mold Water Fire. All right, and here's a message from those folks.
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0: 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And yes, we are streaming worldwide, kkcr.org. So don't go away. The Basement will be coming up shortly with bass tunes that you've never heard before. There's that bell letting me know.

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0: And this is Victor Barber reminding you all out there in Radio Land to please, please remember your ABCs and always be cool. All right, now. Aloha.

I love those saxophone riffs. I know I've said that before, but I always, that's my cue. I gotta wait. I gotta hear all of them, all those little riffs. He's Uncle Ed, and we're taking a little trip into the basement. It's not one of those dank, musty kinds of basements. It's just bassy in here. That's all. You're still on KKCR, Hanalei, KAQA, Kilauea. It's Kauai's community radio station. Thank you, Victor, for taking care of our business at the top of the hour. And, yeah, Basie in here. Let's let Stanley Clark tell you all about it.

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It's Kauai's community radio station, and it is a labor of love. You better believe that. 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Lots of daytime programming and lots of variety of programming on our schedule here. During the day, there is a variety of community programming as well as a variety of music, which, speaking of which, the variety of music you heard here on the basement in the last half hour was Chicoria Electric Band was the last thing that you heard with John Patitucci, of course, on bass. Little Things That Count is the name of that. Cucumber Slumber by Weather Report with Alfonso Johnson on bass prior to that. And a couple of cuts by Stanley Clark to lead us off. Fulani featuring the fabulous Hiromi on keyboards. And School Days, pretty much Stanley's theme song to start us off on the basement this evening from 10 p.m., which is where we started, till midnight, which is a little less than an hour and a half away, and we welcome a new day at that time. This is also John Patitucci with Otis McDonald.

0: Red Hot Chili Peppers is who that was, but you knew that. And this is KKCR Honolulu, KAQA Kilauea, Kauai's community radio station. And we're going to check in on our Hawaiian moon phase.
1: Aloha. Today's Hawaiian moon phase is Kulu. It is the 17th day in the Hawaiian lunar month. On the Aina, Kulu is suggested as a great day to plant bananas, potatoes, and melons. On the Kai, it is a good day for deep sea fishing. Currents run strong. Kulu means to drip, leak, trickle, to flow as tears, a teardrop. It is not a good day to build a house, erect a fence, or assemble an altar.
0: Hey, no build your house today. Okay? Yeah. Anyway, Red Hot Chili Peppers, you heard John Entwistle talk dirty. And Thundercat before that, brief little cut, House Sway. Tony Levin, Uncle Funkster, with just him and Vinnie Colaiuta, as far as I could tell, on that particular cut. Before that, of course, Tower of Power, Squib Cakes, and you heard John Patitucci to start that set off with Put It Down. And this KKCR program, The Basement, with your host, Uncle Ed. Mahalo for hanging in there with me this evening. Is made possible by KKCR's sustaining members in partnership with Doug the Bee Guy.
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0: And mahalo, Doug the Bee Guy, for supporting Kauai Community Radio and The Basement. Here with you until midnight, just about another hour, and it's time for a dose of Les Claypool. 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

0: The Stanley Clark Band with Brazilian Love Affair, dedicated to his late friend, George Duke, who we heard just prior to that with Dookie Stick. And before George Duke, you heard Ari Oasis with Dump All the Guns, Adam Neaty, Truth Seeker. Prior to that, that was Will Lee doing Get Out of My Life, Woman, obviously with a bunch of friends, and Les Claypool, 48 Hours to Go, started that set off here on KKCR, Hanalei, KAQA, Kilauea, and The Basement on Kauai's community radio station. Here's a message from our Humane Society.
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0: Now you do know that. Okay. Headed up to the midnight hour here in the basement with your host, Uncle Ed. Happy to be here with you. Happy you're here with me, if you are, at this late hour of the evening. This next cut is Jamaluddin Takuma with his rendition of one of the movements of John Coltrane's A Love Supreme. This is Resolution, Jamaluddin Takuma.

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2: A young man walks along a beach covered with sea stars. One at a time, he's picking them up and tossing them back into the ocean. A passerby notes that his small efforts can't possibly make a difference. It will to this one, the young man replies, flinging another sea star back into the waters of our ocean world. That's the well-known story of the sea star thrower. Not as well-known, perhaps, is what would happen if those sea stars washed up on the shores of a national marine sanctuary. The cast of characters would grow dramatically. Scientists would investigate why the sea stars were washing up. Volunteers would help throw them back into the ocean. And outreach staff would educate passersby about sea stars and their role in the ocean food web. Within the protected waters of our national marine sanctuaries, giant humpback whales breed and give birth, coral colonies flourish, and shipwrecks tell stories of our maritime history. Protected habitats include rocky reefs, kelp forests, whale migration corridors, and underwater archaeological sites. The sanctuary program, managed by the National Oceanic and Atmospheric Administration, includes 13 national marine sanctuaries and a coral reef ecosystem reserve. I'm Marilyn Cooley. Our Ocean World, produced with the Joint Ocean Commission Initiative, working to protect the life of the ocean so the ocean can help sustain the life of our planet.

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speaks of my favorite time in our island's history, the monarchy era. 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I hear the Maui waltz, and there you are, still haunting me. 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
2: Aloha mai kako. O akikiki ko'u inoa a o keia ko'u ho aloha o ake ke'e. Hi everybody, my name is Akikiki, and this is my friend Ake Ke'e. It's Makahiki o na Manunahele, and I'm glad to celebrate this year of the forest birds with all of you. We live in the Alaka'i bog on Kauai. We eat bugs and love exploring ohia trees. If you want to know more about us, check out dlnr.hawaii.gov/manu.

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And when I'm on Kauai, all I listen to is KKCR Hanalei, KAQA Kilauea, Kauai Community Radio. That's silly. But it is. That's all I listen to.

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0: Aloha, this is Kepa Cruz from the island of Kauai. 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
1: Aloha kako. O oma o kou inoa, a o keia kou ho aloha o pueyohi. Hi everybody, my name is Oma'o, and this is my friend Pueyohi. It's makahiki o na manuna hele, and I'm glad to celebrate this Year of the Forest Birds with all of you. We are plump birds with strong legs, and we live on Hawaii Island and Kauai. If you want to know more about us, check us out at dlnr.hawaii.gov/manu.

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2: 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Ka Paiana o Hawaiʻine is a culturally centered educational program and community-created mosaic that was developed through a collaboration between the Garden Island Arts Council, artist Kathleen Ho, Kumuhula Keholani Kukua, Kilauea Point National Wildlife Refuge, Friends of Kauai Wildlife Refuges, and the hands and generosity of many community members. The 80-foot by 4-foot mosaic depicts the topography of the Hawaiian archipelago from Kure Atoll to Hawaii Island, including the still-submerged seamount Kamehameha Kanaloa. The installation shares the geographic and cultural story of this lay of islands and atolls, how the high Hawaiian islands fit within this long story, and how protected lands and waters continue to serve as a refuge for a variety of native Hawaiian wildlife species. The mosaic was created through a series of community workshops in which Kat Ho shared her intention for the project and facilitated the creation of this masterpiece, while Kumu Kehau shared mo'olelo and cultural trainings. Plan a visit soon to enjoy this special treat and learn more at www.kauairefuges.org.
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1: We're Dawn Patrol.
4: You guys,
1: like,
0: this is,
2: no,
0: okay, we're Dawn Patrol.
2: Oh yeah, this is Dawn Patrol.
1: Restart.
0: Restart.
1: We are Dawn Patrol.
2: This is Dawn Patrol.
0: This
1: no,
0: is Dawn
1: we're
0: Patrol.
1: Not playing.
0: And, and we're Dawn Patrol.
2: And we're
1: Dawn Patrol.
2: And we're Dawn Patrol.
0: No,
2: and
0: we're Dawn Patrol. And we're Dawn Patrol.
1: Okay.
0: I'm Hendrix Rankenrider.
1: I'm Hayden Guest.
2: And I'm Kavai Beebe.
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6: 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Aloha. Today's Hawaiian word of the day is kou. Kou is a period of time, a lifetime, season, especially summer. Kou also means session of a legislature, term, semester, time of late night before dawn. O ke kou vela o kou mai kamalama o ikiikia ikua. The hot season of kou is from the month of ikiiki to ikua. Kou, period of time, especially summer.
5: KKCR's Hawaiian Word of the Day is made possible by the Ama Olukai Foundation.

Our next number will be Poor Lilia. 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Aloy Kea's wife was named Lily, and so were a few other friends that he had living here in Hanalei and talking to people, you know. It seems that he had the reputation of being a ladies' man, and sometimes people have the impression that he might have written this song to a girlfriend.

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0: Cup of Joe on the radio. I'm gonna play some songs for you to drink your morning coffee to, so you can start your day in the right way.
1: We once had things in common. 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Ice cold, baby, I told you, I'm ice cold.
2: Ice cold.
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0: Oh, we got tunes today for you. Possibly some mind-expanding insights. I don't know. Maybe just silly Joe thoughts from his proverbial cup. What's in your cup this morning? What do you want to be in your cup? Is that what is in your cup? I don't know. I've been listening to the Beastie Boys book, which has inspired this opening track. It's a good audiobook. 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
0: 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I feel like they should add that. 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It's good to be here. 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Shout out the app. Great way to listen on the app. Also, the website, I don't know. There are many, many, many routes to engage with sweet KKCR. I'm happy to be here engaging in my own little way. I didn't start feeling like a country morning, but then I was asked in the water, "Is this a country morning?" And I thought, yes. Dust in a baggie, Billy Strings.

0: Yeah.
1: That's a new track to me, to the world. Little new music discovery. Balming Tiger, We, off the album Gongbu. I meant to do research about that group, but then I got distracted reading the surf forecast, which I heard Doc does on his show. I think I'm going to do that for you guys. But when? When I cue up some groovy music and try to do it vibey. Maybe at 8:30. Surf forecast. Stay tuned. Before that was Geese Crusades off 3D Country. Geese rules. I am a stan. I am a fan. And then Billy Strings. Before that, Dustin and Baggy. New fan of Billy Strings. My Sunrise Surf friend said he's the man, and that's the track to play. So that's what I did, and I'm glad I did. That thing, the rocker. We're going to keep the rockers coming. This is Cup of Joe's Eclectic Flow. I'm so grateful this morning to be here on this beautiful island, in this beautiful room, encased in music. I wish I could hit play on all the records in this room and make just a mess of music. But until I figure out how to logistically do that, here's one of the records in this room, Men I Trust.

0: Bye.
1: Ooh, still processing the passing of that magical man, Oliver Tree, with that last track. A lot, he really explored the themes of an early death. Much of his music, very kind of prophetic. I'm going to play another song later that's like straight up what happened. He's like describing like a helicopter crash. Maybe tapped into some magical force. We don't know. Definitely a magical creative force. He's just very tuned into unique creativity. If you don't know Oliver Tree, check him out. Go down the YouTube rabbit hole for some of the most unique music videos you've ever seen. Before that, Hudson Freeman, Wild Horses, the wonderful Rolling Stones cover. I just saw a video of the Rolling Stones, like, post-session, all kind of beat after recording, listening for the first time to Wild Horses, and just being like, whoa, what did we do? That's a good song. I love the community in a band around recording a record and creating, or any community around creating creative art is such a wonderful thing and something that I crave and love and am grateful for. Some of my biggest creative happenings and bangs, most of them have been community based. And before that, Men I Trust, Billy Toppy. That's a rockin' track. Upbeat. They're normally, I think they're Australian, and normally very reserved, with bad posture, playing dreamy tunes. That one's a bit more, makes me want to sit upright. Anyways, we're going to hear from the Hawaiian Music Calendar and possibly a little bit about the magical moon, which has been beautiful lately. Have you seen?
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3: 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Welcome to our Hawaiian Music Calendar for Wednesday. On the North Shore, the Tahiti Nui Restaurant in Hanalei presents Hui Halau o Kahe Alani, Auntie Bev Ka'ua Nui, and Hanani Kawe with the Hula Maidens starting at 5:30. The Happy Talk Lounge at the Hanalei Bay Resort features Makana Onalani, Randy and Primrose Rego from 6 to 9. The Maikai Club Art Festival at Leopapa Road features the Soul Good Family. The Westin Princeville Ocean Villas features West Poncho Graham from 5:30 to 7:30. The Sunset Lanai at Ainoho features music from 4 to 5:30. On the east side, the Ocean House Lounge at the Outrigger Kauai Beach Resort in Wailua features Domain and Sky from 6 to 8. Troy's Place in Lihue features O'Ivi with John Kepamahi from 7 to 9. Namaka Restaurant in the Kauai Village features Ho'aka from 6 to 8. There's a hula show featuring Leilani Rivera-Lowe and Halau Hula Olelani at 6 p.m. at the Coconut Marketplace Shopping Center in Waipoli. The Crooked Surf Restaurant at the Sheraton Coconut Beach Hotel in Waipoli features Kyle LaBench from 5:30 to 7:30. The Oasis Bar and Grill at the Waipoli Resort features Aldrin Guerrero and Aaron Nakamoa from 5 to 7. The Nepali Brewing Company in Kapa'a features Sheldon Espina from 5:30 to 7:30. The Lava Lava Beach Club at the Kauai Shores Hotel in Kapa'a features live music all day from 3 to 9. Bob's Good Time in Lihue also features music nightly from 6 to 8. On our South Shore, Keoki's Paradise Restaurant and Bar in Po'ipu features Chanel Waipu'alani Flores from 5:30 to 7:30 in the dining room. The Kauai Island Brewery at the Port Allen Marina in LALA features Frank Cruz from 5 to 7. On our west side, the Koke'e Lodge in Koke'e features Nick Castillo from 12:30 to 3, and the Saddle Room at Wrangler Steakhouse in Waimea features Jojo Tanglin from 6 to 8. Mahalo Nui Loa. Have a great Hawaiian day.
0: Ano ai me ke aloha. Today's Hawaiian moon phase is La'au Kukahi. It is the 18th day of the Hawaiian lunar cycle. It also marks the first of three moons that begin with the word La'au. La'au in Hawaiian refers to all vegetation, plants, trees, and herbs. On the Aina, it is an ideal moon phase for the planting and gathering of herbs, minerals, and medicinal plants for healing. On the Kai, fishing is fair and best at sea. However, the ocean is starting to become rough.
4: According to the National Oceanic and Atmospheric Administration, or NOAA, this year's outlook calls for an above-normal hurricane season for the Central Pacific, with 5 to 13 named storms expected. A normal season typically sees 4 to 5 named storms total. The outlook does not predict whether or how many of these systems will affect Hawaii. Kauai Emergency Management urges the public to have plans in place before a storm approaches. 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
1: 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Three pillars of importance. Get your canned beans, fill up those jugs of water, charge your batteries, and stick together, people. We're gonna do it. Hey. It's going to be the first Cup of Joe surf report. We love surfing. It's been small on the North Shore. But, you know, sometimes we stand up paddle up a river or something. But today, I surfed. I'll give you my own personal surf report. 61 degree swell is the primary swell. And I found it a little sneaky zone on the North Shore. Kind of windy. Kind of rad. Let's see what the actual surf report says. A series of small, medium to long period southwesterly swells will deliver below average surf along south-facing shores through Friday. Over the holiday, weekend, and into early next week, a small, moderate, long-period south-southwest swell will arrive, boosting surf heights to near or slightly above average. We're out there. Surf along east-facing shores will remain rough and choppy and may increase today as trade winds briefly strengthen. Surf along north-facing shores will remain flat to tiny through the forecast period, with a minor uptick possible Friday into the holiday weekend as a small, medium period northwest swell arrives. Today, the temperature will be in the mid-80s, mostly cloudy, some showers. East winds around 15 miles per hour. Low tide was at 8, top of the hour, 8:07. High tide of 2.3 feet will be just shy of 420, people. 419. Do you guys celebrate 420? I used to. Now I wake up in the sunrise and chase little corners of surf. I don't know, it says it's flat, but it was not. And it was fun. It's always fun. Always go. Must go. I like when you're paddling into a real chunky, scary, possibly certain doom of a wave, and somebody else must go at you. And that means you gotta go. And usually, it's a good idea to go. That was Cup of Joe's Surf Report from KKCR. I think it went okay. Room for improvement? Yes. Was it acceptable? Also yes. Shred well.

Shout out Matt Albers, currently at the station, working on some shrubbery, keeping it looking magical. His son Kyle shapes amazing surfboards. They recently blessed me with one, designed specifically for the Bay. And it has just opened up a whole new realm of magic for this humble waterman. Fitting to see the surf guide as we guide you as to where to go surfing today. Yeah, good man.

0: was A.G. Cook, Lucifer, off of Britpop, into Sega Bodega, off of Romeo. Wait a second. Romeo is the name of the guy I like most, of the sonogram I'm holding. For those of you that listen to the show know if I'm holding a sonogram, it's because it's in a box of magical cards, wisdom cards of nature and soul. We're going to draw one of these cards for you, the loyal, the righteous KKCR listener. Thank you for being here. Let's set some intentions this week. Let's look within and then look externally without within to without. I don't know if that's right. Where are we feeling energy from? Oh, the bottom of the deck is giving us energy. Whoa. This is a new card to Joe. The Dancer. Connection. It's a beautiful card. Two human forms moving, kind of upright. Left arm in the sky, right arm holding the foot around the back, stretching. Like a person who does ballet. A ballerina, if you will. Let's hear about the Dancer. The Dancer is our human form in the natural world. We interact with nature and all that surrounds us from this point of view. Dancing is a natural expression of joy and movement in the physical body. In yoga, we honor the dancer as Shiva, the cosmic dancer. Shiva is a deity of transformation, and as the cosmic dancer, he dances through the flames that burn away illusion and the ego. The pose is demanding, as a standing balance asks us to open our heart and walk through our own illusion. We can find focus, opening, and a higher connection to nature this way. Rather strange, I'm a songwriter myself and wrote a song about Shiva. Anyways. Oh, this week. Yes. The dance of life is always taking place. How you place yourself within this dance is the concern coming through this message. How have you forgotten you are a part of nature and one with nature? Has all of your attention been focused on the material or technological world? Was the last time that you danced or played in nature so long ago that you can't remember? Become the divine dancer by reconnecting through movement and activity outdoors. There's a particular benefit to connecting to the cosmic dancer within you. You realign with the nature elements that are a part of who you are. The greater our connection to this aspect of ourself, the easier we flow our way through the dance of life. I'm going to invite you to do a practice. Embark on a moving meditation in a place outdoors of your choosing. It can be on a path or the beach or a trail in the woods. Begin the walk slowly, aware of your footsteps and the way your feet connect to the earth. Each time that you step forward, feel your connection to the ground becoming lighter and more fluid. go at your own pace, moving faster and slower, till you begin to find your rhythm on the earth. Each step like a drumbeat, a dance with Mother Earth.
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0: 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Honest Rituals is my lovely wife's favorite place on the island. And it is a vibe. Nice tea. Just beautiful humans. Very tranquil space. And we are excited to welcome them into underwriting this show and possibly some others. I was working with Aubrey to put their blurb, their advertisement on the air. You can do the same for your business. Hop to kkcr.org. It is very cost effective, goes out island wide and to a little bit of Oahu and then to the world via the app and website. And yeah, just a wonderful way to support the wonderful place that KKCR is. Thank you for listening. Thank you for underwriting. There's, you know, you can just be an angel and give us a couple bucks a month. You can buy a cozy t-shirt. The new ones are extremely cozy. And you get like props if you're rocking a KKCR shirt. People who know. Anyways, you little dancers, that was a fun moment of zen with you. I love that we pulled the dancer card. Does that mean that this next hour has to be kind of dance?

Oh, yes. Bonobo, me and you, into the Bad Plus, Flim. And now, little Frank Ocean. Forrest Gump.

Hey, just got a call. Traffic on the North Shore is experiencing some difficulties. I guess a tree fell northbound. So police are there directing traffic. It's like a one-lane scenario. And it sounds like people are hanging out and watching the trees blow in the wind. So plan accordingly. Keep an eye on it, or an ear. I'll let you know if anything else changes. Until then, I'm going to play you some extra tasty tunes, you know, because you're maybe just trapped in your car. Sending best. That was Phoebe Bridgers, Lost Boys, just released. We have been anticipating her new album, I think also called Lost Boys, and she's touring, and we just love her. And before that was Frank Ocean, Forrest Gump off of Channel Orange. That is a good album. We began the show with Pilot Jones, just a booty popping song off of Channel Orange. Listened to it over dinner last night with some new friends, that whole album. And I was like, I'm going to play a lot of that on the radio today. Also heard this song at some point this week. Struck a chord with me because it's so true. All my rowdy friends are coming over tonight. I thought it was settling down. I don't know. Anyways, this is Hank Williams Jr. Let's see what happens.

0: 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Come on in.
1: Just when you thought your rowdy friends settled down, they're coming over tonight. Apparently, he's got two songs about rowdy friends. Shows my country knowledge. I think this is a little rowdy friends block. They came over, and now a blast of the future, they settled down. Also, didn't share the tree fell between the refuse station and the Church of the Pacific on the northbound highway. So, sending best. And here's all my rowdy friends have settled down.

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1: Aloha maka ikai. Kauai is considered a sanctuary for many rare, endangered, and endemic species, many of which require strict conservation and respectful viewing practices. You can see endangered Hawaiian monk seals sunning themselves on Kauai beaches and sea turtles enjoying sand and surf. Hawaii's state bird, the nene goose, grazes in golf courses, farmland, and roads. Seabirds like the newell's shearwater and the Hawaiian petrel make their nests on Kauai. Even our chickens are special, hailing from an ancient breed of red jungle fowl. It is critical that we humans respect their space and habitats. Give wildlife at least 50 feet of space. Do not attempt to swim with them. When photographing Kauai's wildlife, remain at a respectful distance. Never, ever touch wildlife or interact with them or endanger them in any way. We must coexist with these precious species. Mahalo for doing your part to help us coexist with these native species.
2: Mahalo for those important messages. Keep it wild, people. Keep the country country. Be kind to the creatures. Keep it righteous. I know you will. Thanks in advance.

0: Cam.
1: There's that Oliver track. R.I.P. buddy. Yes, yeah, strangely prophetic lyrics, kind of describing an air crash. Tapped into some magical frequency that brought him to write that, or just some kind of coinky dink. Miss you already, bud. Yeah. Just feel honored to grow up giggling at all your silly songs and videos. How quickly we come to an end. We got 20 more minutes, but yeah, it always just flies by. Something I'm coming to terms with is my poor time management. And here's another example. Just, you know, I'll be there in an hour. Yeah, my dear friends named me Joe Motion. Joe Mo for slow motion. But in my later years, I'm trying to amend that. Keeping the nickname Joe Motion. No, Joe Mo. But having Mo stand for monster instead of motion. We're going to finish the rest of this show in monster mode. Thanks for being here. Love you lots. Hope traffic is getting more mellow. Spin Cup of Joe's Eclectic Flow on KKCR.

We did it again, everybody. Another week. We're caffeinated. We had our cup of joes. We felt the flow. It felt good. Felt just fine to be here. Shout out neighbor Josh. It's his birthday today. He fixes the AC here at KKCR. Also, shout out, the AC is dripping and we got a bucket under it. So, a birthday shout out and a work shout out. It's also a very special birthday coming this week. DJ Nooner. Sweet Romeo's turning one. Stoked to celebrate with him, Mama, and you, the homies. We're gonna dance out of here as we do. You little dancers. That was a fun card to pull. Thank you, KKCR listeners. Thank you, Island people. And oh,

0: 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You are tuned into KKCR Hanalei, KAQA Kilauea. 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

0: I'm Kenji Cataldo. In today's episode for Mahina Olelo Hawaii, I'm thrilled to welcome back as guest host Hina Kaopua Kanonigo, an HPF board member as well as community organizer with the Hawaii Alliance for Progressive Action. Hina hosted two episodes for Mahina Olelo Hawaii 2024 and is returning this year to interview E. Maikalani Winchester, lead organizer of the La Hoʻihoʻiʻea celebration at Thomas Square. Here's Hina.
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2: He la la nun kako.
0: If you're just joining us, you're listening to a Hawaiian language episode of Hawaii Rising, a podcast from the Hawaii People's Fund, with host Hina Kaopua and guest Imai Kalani Winchester, the lead organizer of the La Ho'i Ho'i'ea celebration at Thomas Square in Honolulu. We'll be right back.
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4: Kilauea Point National Wildlife Refuge supports the life cycle requirements of numerous native Hawaiian and migratory seabirds. This month, we honor the Kauai Ula, or red-tailed tropic birds, as they return to the Hawaiian Islands to nest. This time of year, they can be seen performing complex aerial courtship behaviors, which include dramatic vertical displays, and flying in circles and even backwards, along with some rowdy squawking. Mature birds feature a deep red to orange-red bill, white plumage with a black crescent eye patch, and most notably, impressive red tail feathers that can reach nearly 2 feet in length. These tail feathers were also used to create kahili, Hawaiian standards indicative of royalty and used in ceremony. Mating pairs will lay their single egg in sheltered areas near the ocean, generally at the base of a tree or in shrubs as early as March. Then, fledging will occur from late summer into October as they join their parents and travel across vast expanses of the subtropical Indian and Pacific Oceans. Kilauea Point is a great place to view these impressive birds. To make a reservation or learn how we help, we invite you to visit us online at www.kauairefuges.org.
0: You're listening to Hawaii Rising, a podcast from the Hawaii People's Fund. Let's get back to our Mahina Olelo Hawaii special episode featuring Imai Kalani Winchester, the lead organizer of the La Ho'i Ho'i'ea celebration at Thomas Square, with host Hina Kaopua.
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5: Aloha kakahi a kakakau. Welcome to our Hawaiian music calendar for Wednesday. On the North Shore, the Tahiti Nui Restaurant in Hanalei presents Hui Hala o Kaheialani, Auntie Bev Ka'uanui and Hanani Kawi with the Hula Maidens starting at 5:30. The Happy Talk Lounge at the Hanalei Bay Resort features Makana Onalani, Randy and Primrose Rego from 6 to 9. The Maikai Club Art Festival at Leopapa Road features the Soul Good Family. The Weston Prince to Ocean Villas features West Poncho Graham from 5:30 to 7:30. The Sunset Lanai at Ainaho features music from 4 to 5:30. On the east side, the Ocean House Lounge at the Outrigger Kauai Beach Resort in Wailua features Domain and Sky from 6 to 8. Troy's Place in Lihue features O'Evie with John Kapamahi from 7 to 9. Namaka Restaurant in the Kauai Village features Ho'aka from 6 to 8. There's a hula show featuring Leilani Rivera Lowe and Halau Hula Olelani at 6 p.m. at the Coconut Marketplace Shopping Center in Waipoli. The Crooked Surf Restaurant at the Sheraton Coconut Beach Hotel in Waipoli features Kyle LaBench from 5:30 to 7:30. The Oasis Barn Grill at the Waipoli Resort features Aldrin Guerrero and Aaron Nakamoa from 5 to 7. The Nepali Brewing Company in Kapa'a features Sheldon Espina from 5:30 to 7:30. The Lava Lava Beach Club at the Kauai Shores Hotel in Kapa'a features live music all day from 3 to 9. Bob's Good Time in Lihue also features music nightly from 6 to 8. On our South Shore, Kioki's Paradise Restaurant and Bar in Po'ipu features Chanel Waipuolani Flores from 5:30 to 7:30 in the dining room. The Kauai Island Brewery at the Port Allen Marina in LA features Frank Cruz from 5 to 7. On our west side, the Koke'e Lodge in Koke'e features Nick Castillo from 12:30 to 3. And the Saddle Room at Wrangler Steakhouse in Waimea features Jojo Tanglin from 6 to 8. Mahalo nui loa. Have a great Hawaiian day.
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0: If you're just joining us, you're listening to a Hawaiian language episode of Hawaii Rising, a podcast from the Hawaii People's Fund, with host Hina Kaopua and guest Imai Kalani Winchester, the lead organizer of the La Hoʻi Hoʻi Ea celebration at Thomas Square in Honolulu. We'll be right back.
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6: 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The Happy Talk Lounge at the Hanalei Bay Resort features Makana O'Nalani, Randy and Primrose Rego from 6 to 9. The Makai Club Art Festival at Leopapa Road features the Soul Good Family. 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The Westin Princeville Ocean Villas features Poncho Graham from 5:30 to 7:30. The Sunset Lanai at Nainaho features Kaliko Mai'i from 4 to 5:30. Opakapaka Grill and Bar in Ha'ena features Alan Thomas from 6 to 8. On our east side, Troy's Place in Lihue features O'Ivi with John Kepamahi from 7 to 9 p.m. There's a hula show featuring Leilani Rivera Lowe and Halau Hula Oleilani at 5 p.m. at the Coconut Marketplace Shopping Center in Waipoli. The Oasis Bar and Grill at the Waipoli Resort features Aldrin Guerrero and Aaron Nakamoa from 5 to 7. The Napali Brewing Company in Kapa'a features Sheldon Espina from 5:30 to 7:30. Shutter's Lounge at the Outrigger Kauai Beach Resort features Domain and Sky Flores from 6 to 8. The Lava Lava Beach Club at the Kauai Shores Hotel in Kapa'a features Daryl Gonzalez from 3 to 5, followed by Loki Sassel from 6 to 9. Rob's Good Time Grill in Lihue features Kyla Bands with Hula by Nicole from 6 to 8. On our South Shore, Keoki's Paradise Restaurant and Bar in Po'epu features Chanel Waipualani Flores from 5:30 to 7:30. The Kauai Island Brewery at the Port Allen Marina in Ale'ale features Frank Cruz from 5 to 7. On our west side, the Saddle Room at Wrangler's Steakhouse in Waimea features Jojo Tangalan from 6 to 8 and the Koke'e Lodge in Koke'e features Nick Castillo from 12:30 to 3. Mahalo nui loa, and have a great Hawaiian day.
7: Aloha. As we move into the winter months here on Kauai, our ocean can change quickly, sometimes from calm to dangerous in just moments. Powerful north and west swells bring strong rip currents, shifting sandbars, and heavy shore breaks. Beaches that seem calm at first glance can turn hazardous fast. Please be safe, swim at lifeguarded beaches, and use the buddy system. 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Mahalo and aloha.
0: 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Let's get back to our Mahina Olelo Hawaii special episode featuring Imai Kalani Winchester, the lead organizer of the La Ho'iho'i Ea celebration at Thomas Square, with host Hina Ka'opua.
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1: Mahalo.
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2: 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Ahui ho!

Good morning. This is Chad Blair, and today's report from civilbeat.org. The state appears to be forging ahead with plans to build out a multi-million dollar facility in Wahiawa with a simple task, cracking eggs. Driven by the State Agribusiness Development Corporation and Senator Donovan Dela Cruz, the facility is intended to crack low-grade eggs to make them available for the DOE, which is expecting an explosive increase in demand over the next few years. But without a clear plan for how to make it viable, many have concerns about the potentially huge taxpayer investment, starting with the purchase of $4.7 million in property. Who stands to benefit from the factory, how the facility will function, and whether it will help Hawaii produce more food locally are among the questions. Building more solar farms with battery storage is the most

cost-effective way to power Oahu, and policymakers should do more to support solar and storage to further reduce cost. That's according to a new UH report. It says ratepayers could save billions of dollars if the state simply reduced regulatory cost associated with developing solar and battery storage projects. The report comes as Hawaiian Electric Company is pushing forward with a plan to rebuild a power plant that would transition to renewable fuel, and JERA proposes to build a power plant that would be fueled with natural gas before transitioning to renewables in 2045. Hawaiian Electric rebutted the report, saying it underestimates the price of developing solar plus storage projects. And finally, a decision on how to determine who should manage a century-old ditch system in East Maui and the millions of gallons of water it moves to upcountry residents and farms in central Maui has been stalled since last year. Back in November, the state's land board announced that it would either recommend a contested case hearing, as the state land division wanted, or an executive order from Governor Green that would transfer ownership to the county. The board gave the East Maui Water Authority and Mahipono, a large farming operation run by a Canadian pension fund, 6 months to come to a consensus. The two parties are still at odds more than 7 months later, and now a new leader is taking the reins of the state land board. To read more about these and other stories, please visit civilbeat.org.

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0: From New York, this is Democracy Now!
1: This is a fight of who belongs and who this administration wants to erase. And we won't let them do that. This victory is not the end. It is not the beginning. But it's a reflection and a pause.
0: The Supreme Court upholds birthright citizenship. President Trump says he'll go to Congress next. We'll speak to Columbia University historian May Nye. Then, in a loss for the civil rights of transgender Americans, the court upholds state bans on trans athletes participating in women and girls sports. We'll get reaction from the ACLU's Chase Strangio. Then the Supreme Court upholds mail-in ballots. But Trump continues to fight for Congress to pass the SAVE Act, which could disenfranchise millions of voters. We'll speak to Mother Jones reporter Ari Berman. And finally, ahead of July 4th, we'll talk about the fight over reparations in Evanston, Illinois, with Howard Law professor Justin Hansford.
2: After the city of Evanston established a reparations commission in 2021, that was one of the most influential around the country, the Donald Trump Department of Justice has sought to kill it. But here on the 250th anniversary of the nation's founding, we know that racial justice actually requires us to repair the injustices of the past.
0: All that and more coming up. Welcome to Democracy Now!, democracynow.org, The War and Peace Report. I'm Amy Goodman. In Venezuela, the confirmed death toll from last week's devastating twin earthquakes is nearing 2,000 people, though that number is expected to soar. On Tuesday, NASA researchers said a review of satellite images along the coast of La Guaira, near the epicenter of the June 24th earthquake, showed more than 58,000 buildings damaged or destroyed. Tens of thousands of people are still missing 1 week after the quake struck, with hopes fading that rescue teams will find remaining survivors trapped in the rubble. The United Nations warns displaced survivors are likely to face hunger and the spread of disease as the quakes have escalated. Venezuela's already dire humanitarian crisis, caused in part by harsh U.S. sanctions. Even before the earthquakes, aid groups estimate nearly 8 million people in Venezuela were already in need of urgent humanitarian support. The World Food Program's appealing for $50 million to provide food assistance to some 500,000 people in Venezuela over the next 3 months. Indirect technical talks between U.S. and Iranian teams got underway in Qatar today after Iran's top negotiator said his nation would not enter further high-level negotiations until the U.S. meets the terms of its memorandum of understanding with Iran. Mohammed Bakar Ghalibaf spoke on Iranian state television.
3: Even now that we are negotiating with America, we are not negotiating with a friend. We are negotiating with an untrustworthy enemy who will definitely take action against us whenever they find the opportunity. In truth, a person can negotiate well only if they are also prepared for war.
0: Ghalibaf added, Iran's guarantee of free passage through the Strait of Hormuz is only valid for 60 days and that Iran would never give up its rights to control the waterway under any circumstances. He called the Strait Iran's greatest instrument of power. Following those remarks, Iran's Navy said a commercial container ship ran aground in shallow waters as it tried to circumvent the normal shipping route through the Strait of Hormuz. Meanwhile, Israeli Defense Minister Israel Katz has threatened to bomb Iran for a third time, despite the Trump administration's apparent efforts at diplomacy. Israeli Prime Minister Benjamin Netanyahu met Tuesday with Israeli soldiers in southern Lebanon, telling his forces they would continue their occupation as long as Hezbollah poses a threat. It was his first visit to Lebanon since Israel invaded its northern neighbor March 2nd. Israeli attacks on Lebanon since then have killed over 4,000 people and have continued despite the U.S. ceasefire with Iran, which requires Israel stop bombing Lebanon and withdraw its forces. In Washington, D.C., the House of Representatives Tuesday rejected a war powers resolution seeking to limit President Trump's authority to involve U.S. forces in Israel's war on Lebanon. The measure was brought by Michigan Congresswoman Rashida Tlaib, the only Palestinian American serving in Congress. It was rejected on a vote of 189-235 after 22 Democrats joined most Republicans voting against it. The United Nations is calling on donors to fill a $100 million gap in funding for UNRWA, the UN Agency for Palestinian Refugees. On Tuesday, UN Secretary General Antonio Guterres said millions of Palestinians are at risk due to the shortfall, as well as Israel's massive restrictions on UNRWA's ability to work in the occupied Palestinian territories. This comes as Israeli media is reporting the Trump-created so-called Board of Peace will soon begin managing humanitarian shelters in Gaza. The newspaper Israel Hayom reports the first site will open near Rafah within weeks and will be policed by a multinational force armed with so-called less lethal weapons. The report also stated Israel's military will continue expanding its control beyond the so-called yellow line agreed to in the U.S. brokered October ceasefire. Israel continues to violate the agreement on a daily basis. Republicans controlling the House Rules Committee have refused to allow a floor vote on a bipartisan amendment seeking to block the integration of the U.S. and Israeli militaries. The proposed U.S.-Israel Defense Technology Cooperation Initiative would accelerate U.S.-Israeli technology sharing, co-production of weapon systems and partnerships on the military use of artificial intelligence, biotechnology, and more. An amendment by California Democrat Ro Khanna and Kentucky Republican Thomas Massie would have removed the initiative from the 2027 National Defense Authorization Act. Congressmember Khanna spoke out Tuesday after Republican leaders refused to make the amendment eligible for debate.
4: This is unconscionable. They're not even giving us a vote on the amendment. Thomas and I will continue to fight to make sure we don't compromise American sovereignty.
0: The Supreme Court, in a 6-3 ruling Tuesday, rejected President Trump's attempt to abolish birthright citizenship, a right that's enshrined into the 14th Amendment of the U.S. Constitution. Trump signed an executive order on his first day back in office that declared children born in the U.S. to undocumented people or immigrant parents without permanent status would no longer be granted U.S. citizenship. Conservative Justices John Roberts, Amy Coney Barrett, and Brett Kavanaugh joined the three liberal justices in opposing Trump. Chief Justice Roberts wrote in the decision, quote, citizenship, then and now, was the right to have rights to freely participate in our political community. The framers of the 14th Amendment extended that promise to every freeborn person in this land. We keep that promise today, unquote. Immigrant rights advocates gathered at the steps of the Supreme Court. This is Illinois Democratic Congressmember Delia Ramirez, who's the daughter of Guatemalan immigrants.
5: I am the proud, proud daughter of Maria Elvira Ramirez Guerra, a Guatemalan immigrant who crossed the border pregnant with me. I am a citizen by birthright. I am an American, and every single person in this country, if you're born here, you're an American, period, punto, no exceptions. Am I right?
0: We'll have more on this story after headlines with Columbia University professor, historian May Nye, also a birthright citizen. In another major Supreme Court decision, justices ruled states can prohibit transgender student athletes from competing in women's and girls' sports teams, upholding bans in Idaho and West Virginia. Justices ruled unanimously that the state bans do not violate Title IX, the federal law against sex discrimination in education. They split 6-3 over whether the trans athlete bans are unconstitutional, with the conservative majority finding they do not run afoul of the 14th Amendment's Equal Protection Clause. The ruling was lauded by President Trump, who said on social media, big win. Senior counsel for ACLU's LGBTQ and HIV rights project, Joshua Block, said in a statement, quote, this is a heartbreaking ruling. The reality is that the equality of transgender women and girls takes nothing away from, in fact, promotes the equality of all women and girls. We'll have more on this story with the ACLU's Chase Strangio. In a major ruling on campaign finance, the Supreme Court has struck down a federal law that limited the amount of money that political parties can spend in coordination with a candidate for office. In their 6-3 ruling, the court's conservative justices wrote that, coordinated expenditure limits violate the First Amendment. In a dissenting opinion, Justice Elena Kagan wrote, quote, the court ushers back in the same opportunities for quid pro quo corruption that the contribution limits were meant to check, she wrote. This comes as a new report by Public Citizen finds cryptocurrency, artificial intelligence, big tech and online betting corporations have collectively spent $294 million to influence federal elections in this election cycle. That's more than half the record $517 million that corporations have reported spending so far. In Colorado, 29-year-old Democratic Socialist and first-time congressional candidate Melat Quiroz has defeated 15-term incumbent Congresswoman Diana DeGette in the first congressional district primary. Quiroz appears to have carried more than half of all votes in the three-way race to represent the Denver-based district. She won despite a flood of dark money spent to quash her campaign while supporting DeGette's reelection. That included funds indirectly funneled by the super PAC operated by the American-Israel Public Affairs Committee into outside spending groups, including pro-choice majority action. Melat Quiroz spoke to his supporters at a raucous victory party Tuesday evening.
6: To take the fight to Donald Trump and the oligarchy. We will not wait. We will not wait to abolish ICE and pass Medicare for all. We will not wait to put an end to the politics of the past, to get big money out of our politics, and to reject corporate PACs and AIPAC. We will not wait to end the genocide in Palestine.
0: Also on Tuesday, Colorado Democratic Senator John Hickenlooper survived a strong primary challenge from progressive state Senator Julie Gonzalez, who was backed by the Democratic Socialists of America. In immigration news, hundreds of thousands of immigrant children facing deportation orders are having to represent themselves in court. That's according to the Vera Institute of Justice and DropSite News, which looked at federal immigration data that showed more than 400,000 immigrant children have been forced to appear in court without legal representation. In related news, a federal court in Denver, Colorado, is the latest to oppose the Trump administration's efforts to indefinitely imprison immigrants, most of whom have no criminal records without access to a bond hearing. This is at least the fourth time a federal court has rejected Trump's mass detention policy. Advocacy groups have filed a complaint on behalf of dozens of immigrants who were deported from the United States to Ghana and then returned to their countries of origin despite their fears they could face torture or persecution. The complaint was filed with West Africa's top human rights court, accusing Ghana's government of complicity with the Trump administration in deporting the immigrants, some to the countries they had fled to and others left stranded in third countries to which they had no ties. The complaint involves 27 of at least 60 immigrants who've been deported to Ghana since September under Trump's so-called third country agreements. And thousands of

0: This is a coordinated test of the emergency alert system for broadcast stations in Hawaii. The regular monthly test of the live audio broadcast segment and all-hazard outdoor warning siren system for public safety will be conducted today at 11:45 a.m. from emergency management authorities. Hawaii's warning sirens are used to alert the public to any emergency that may pose a threat to life or property. The sound of the sirens is to alert residents to turn on a radio or television for information and instruction for an impending emergency. Instruction may also be provided by a cellular wireless emergency alert. Hawaii emergency management officials recommend residents prepare an emergency kit of a minimum of 14 days of food, water, medical, and other essential supplies. Always be prepared. Sent from the State of Hawaii Emergency Operations Center.
1: To end birthright citizenship. In a 6-3 ruling, the justices upheld birthright citizenship, reaffirming the principle that children born on U.S. soil are American citizens, a right enshrined in the 14th Amendment of the U.S. Constitution. The ruling strikes down President Trump's executive order from his first day back in office last year that declared children born in the U.S. to undocumented people or immigrant parents without permanent residency would no longer be granted U.S. citizenship. Chief Justice Roberts wrote in the decision, quote, "Citizenship, then and now, was the right to have rights to freely participate in our political community. The framers of the 14th Amendment extended that promise to every freeborn person in this land. We keep that promise today," unquote. Conservative Justices John Roberts, Amy Coney Barrett, and Brett Kavanaugh joined the three liberal justices in opposing Trump. But Justice Kavanaugh wrote he would strike down the executive order based on federal law, not the Constitution. In their dissents, conservative justices Clarence Thomas, Neil Gorsuch, and Samuel Alito Jr. called the decision a serious mistake that would open the door to so-called birth tourists. President Trump, who followed the case closely, even attended part of the oral arguments in person, said on social media, quote, "The Supreme Court upheld birthright citizenship, which is too bad for our country, but we can easily make it up in Congress through legislation with the support of the president that has now been determined during this process. Congress should start today to work on ending expensive and unfair to our country birthright citizenship. They will have my complete and total support," the president wrote. Well, for more on this momentous decision and long history of struggle over birthright citizenship, we go to Southern Maryland, where we're joined by a birthright citizen, Mei Nye, Lung Family Professor of Asian American Studies and Professor of History at Columbia University, author of several books, including the award-winning Impossible Subjects, Illegal Aliens, and the Making of Modern America. Professor Nye, welcome back to Democracy Now! Start off by talking about the significance of the Supreme Court ruling upholding birthright citizenship.
2: Thank you, Amy, for having me. It's a pleasure to be here. This is a very important ruling. It upholds a constitutional principle that was set in after the Civil War that all persons born in the U.S. are citizens of the U.S. It's extremely important because not only in upholding the Constitution, it puts a brake on President Trump's insane drive against immigrants to drive people out of the country and to deny them any rights while they're here.
1: So talk about exactly what this means for people. You yourself, is that right, a birthright citizen?
2: Yes, my parents are immigrants.
1: So talk about what this means at this point, and President Trump almost not skipping a beat in saying, okay, we'll just go to Congress then.
2: Well, Justice Kavanaugh opened that door for him, unfortunately. What it means right now is that despite all of the decisions and rulings and support for the Supreme Court for his program of mass deportations, ending immigration, ending asylum, ending temporary protective status, all of these measures against immigrants, this would have been the culmination of that campaign to deny birthright citizenship to the children of undocumented and temporary migrants. So it puts a brake on that agenda, and it also avoids, I think, what would be chaos in this country if that were to go into effect.
1: Explain what you mean with Justice Kavanaugh opening the door, and also talk about the House Speaker saying that they would take this up, although, of course, he dismissed Congress once again early yesterday.
2: Well, I think it's extremely unlikely that Congress could even pass such legislation. Maybe they could get some votes in the House where they have not been able to in the past. I don't think it could ever pass the Senate and would have to go through the Supreme Court again to see if it was constitutional. So I think it's a pipe dream, but this is a path that Trump will take to keep the issue alive and to keep fighting and to keep up his rhetoric against immigrants, especially people of color.
1: Professor Nye, you wrote a piece earlier this year for The Economist headlined, America's a Nation of Immigrants with a History of Exclusion. As we go into this 250th anniversary of the birth of the United States, can you talk about that history? What form the exclusion has taken? Are there moments where xenophobia recedes and where it, like this moment today, to say the least, rears its ugly head?
2: You know, all the discussion we're having right now about the 14th Amendment is really important for us to remember, because it is the importance of it is that it broke the tie between citizenship and race. And it laid the possibility, indeed the principle, that America is a multiracial democracy, not just for white people, not just for whites and blacks, but for all people. And that is the legacy of the Civil War and the 14th Amendment. Now, what happened, though, after the ratification of the 14th Amendment is that there were moves in the South to retake the South for white supremacy. And this was, by and large, supported by the Supreme Court in many decisions that eviscerated the meaning of citizenship for the freed black people. And this, as we know, culminated in 1896 with the Plessy decision, which created the legal fiction of separate but equal and enshrined segregation into the Constitution. Now, Wong Kim Ark, the decision that upholds birthright citizenship, is just 2 years after, 3 years after Plessy. So we have to ask what happened in between those two times. And as the Supreme Court eviscerated the 14th Amendment for black people, it also upheld Chinese exclusion laws, laws that refused naturalization to Chinese people, laws that said Chinese could be deported without any due process whatsoever. And so we have simultaneously going on in the Supreme Court an evisceration of black civil rights and a strong exclusionary agenda aimed at Chinese, but actually put into the foundations of our immigration policy. These exclusions are potentially used against all immigrants. So these are part of the long struggle to reinterpret the 14th Amendment so that it mainly serves corporations. You know, we have the emergence of the corporation as a legal person with rights under the 14th Amendment. So people are dropped to the background, and we have the power of business and money now taking over the rights of the 14th Amendment.
1: I want to go to the grandson of Wong Kim Ark, Norman Wong, who celebrated the Supreme Court decision upholding birthright citizenship in San Francisco.
3: Wong Kim Ark's victory ensured that people like me and millions of others would be recognized as fully American, not as outsiders in the country of our birth. His case transformed the 14th Amendment from the words on paper into living promise. Today, that promise is still being tested. Birthright citizenship is not just a legal principle. It's a statement about who we are as a nation. It affirms that America is not defined by bloodlines or exclusion, but shared values and equal rights. This is Wong Kim Ark's legacy. This is my legacy. It is our legacy.
1: As we wrap up, Professor Nye, the significance of who Norman Wong's grandfather was, and as we move into July 4th, as everyone is celebrating history, what that history is all about.
2: You know, Wong Kim Ark, and that statement by his descendant is a wonderful statement about the principle of birthright citizenship. But let's be reminded that why did the Supreme Court uphold birthright citizenship in 1898 at a time when it was rolling back civil rights for black people? I think one of the things in the ruling of Wong Kim Ark that is important is that they said if we deny birthright citizenship to Chinese Americans, we deny it to all the Europeans and their descendants in this country. And they had their eye on the fact that immigration was on an uptick from Europe in the 1880s and 1890s, and they wanted to protect those people. Today, we have a very different country, and it's not just Europeans and their children who enjoy birthright citizenship, but the children of all immigrants. And that is a different country today, and that difference is what the president and his administration is trying to attack.
1: May Nye, Lung Family Professor of Asian American Studies, Professor of History at Columbia University, author of a number of books, including Impossible Subjects, Illegal Aliens and the Making of Modern America. Coming up, the Supreme Court upholds state bans on trans athletes in women's and girls sports. We'll speak with the ACLU's Chase Strangio. We'll also talk to Mother Jones reporter Ari Berman about the Supreme Court ruling on mail-in ballots and President Trump's continuing to push for the Save America Act. Stay with us.

0: Small Things by Cassie Velaza. This is Democracy Now!, democracynow.org. I'm Amy Goodman. In another major Supreme Court decision, justices ruled states can prohibit transgender student athletes from competing in women's and girls' sports, upholding bans in Idaho and West Virginia. Justices ruled unanimously the state bans don't violate Title IX, the federal law against sex discrimination in education. They split 6-3 over whether the trans athlete bans are unconstitutional, with the conservative majority finding they do not run afoul of the 14th Amendment's Equal Protection Clause. The ruling was lauded by President Trump, who said on social media, big win. Senior counsel for the ACLU's LGBTQ and HIV rights project, Joshua Block, said in a statement, quote, this is a heartbreaking ruling. The reality is that the equality of transgender women and girls takes nothing away from and, in fact, promotes the equality of all women and girls, unquote. For more, we're joined by Chase Strangio, co-director of the ACLU's LGBTQ and HIV project. In December of 2024, Chase made history as the first openly trans attorney to present oral arguments at the U.S. Supreme Court. He joins us here in New York. Welcome back to Democracy Now!, Chase. Explain these two Supreme Court rulings.
1: Yeah, so I think it's important for people to understand just one big picture point here, which is that we have before the Supreme Court this decision about trans athletes' participation in sports, and the court is making a ruling on both Title IX, which is the federal law that prohibits sex discrimination in education, and the Equal Protection Clause. And of course, this is a precedential legal system. So if the court is offering a constrained reading of these statutory protections and constitutional protections, it's going to impact everyone, not just trans people. And so I just want to start with that. And then on the Title IX piece of the ruling, with sports, Congress passed an additional statute called the Javits Amendment, which does give a lot more leeway when it comes to the ways in which sports can be regulated. And so the court confined its Title IX ruling to the context of sports and, in essence, said that if we accept the premise that sex means sex assigned at birth, that this is a potentially reasonable way to manage the context of sports, which are zero sum. It's a very narrow Title IX ruling. On equal protection, we have the split in the court, in essence, saying that it doesn't violate the Equal Protection Clause of the 14th Amendment. Again, we're dealing with the 14th Amendment before this court, to exclude categorically trans women and girls from women's sports. And that is obviously a devastating ruling, but again, very much cabined to the context of sports.
0: Put this into the broader context of intensifying attacks against the trans community and other decisions by the Supreme Court.
1: Yeah, I mean, I think we have to understand the way in which sports in particular was being used as a way to vilify trans people with two ultimate objectives, both from the Trump administration and from states around the country. The first is that there is an effort that we're seeing escalate to push trans people out of public life, out of our schools, out of our workplaces, and sports was hopefully going to be the wedge that conservatives used for a broad legal ruling that legitimized those efforts. And also, especially from the Trump administration, we're seeing attacks on trans people and as immigrants as part of the administration's central goal of expanding executive power and increasing the legitimacy of the Trump administration's authority over every aspect of our bodily autonomy and everyday life.
0: I want to turn to one of the plaintiffs in the case. This is Becky Pepper Jackson of West Virginia. Speaking when she first filed her lawsuit, at the time she was just 11 years old.
2: I first tried out for a school sport my sixth grade year for cross country. Everyone in my family is runners, so it was nice to get like help from them. I originally wanted to try out for the long distance team because that's what I had known and loved from cross country and running with my family. But my coach told me that if I were to just go for long distance, I wouldn't have made the team because it was much more competitive during track season. So she encouraged me to try shot put and discus, which, as it turned out, I really loved. Being able to compete alongside my peers was really fun for me because it taught me teamwork. I made a lot of friends, but most of all, I just had fun, and that's all I wanted to do. When my mom told me about the fact that I wouldn't be able to play the sports that I love, I was devastated. I asked my mom what my options were, and they said that we could talk to the ACLU and Lambda Legal, and that's when we filed our lawsuit with them.
0: Becky Pepper Jackson is now a 15-year-old high school sophomore. She recently won first place in the shot put at the state high school track and field championships and came in fourth in a discus competition in May. The state governor criticized her win, writing on social media, quote, "The state track and field championship confirms the fundamental unfairness of letting boys compete in girls' sports," unquote. Becky Pepper Jackson is believed to be the only person in the entire state the ban applies to. If you can respond to who Becky is and the significance of this and this issue of the focus on going after trans athletes. I heard Illinois Governor Pritzker yesterday saying about the Supreme Court ruling, we have three trans athletes that this affects of over 100,000 athletes.
1: Yeah, we're talking about an incredibly small number of athletes. There is Becky in West Virginia, and there's one athlete in Idaho. So that's two people. And again, Becky was 11 years old when she filed her lawsuit. She transitioned before she ever went through puberty. In 2021, when that lawsuit was filed, the rhetoric was very much about this so-called unfairness was about going through an endogenous, typical male puberty. Well, guess what? Becky never went through that puberty. Becky has all the typical characteristics of someone assigned female at birth. And she was terrible at running. She could not make the team and was told, you should become a thrower. She works hard. She every single day. And here she is being demonized just for trying to participate with her friends.
0: And as we wrap up, can you talk about the other athlete, Lindsay Hickox in Idaho?
1: Lindsay Hickox also, she wanted to play on a club intramural team in college. We're talking about the least competitive context you could imagine, and she just wanted to be a part of her collegiate experience. Both Becky and Lindsay just wanted to be part of teams, and here we are demonizing them when we have serious problems in this country.
0: So where do you go from here, Chase, with your work?
1: We continue to fight. Look, these are devastating rulings from the Supreme Court, both this term and last term. And yet in the lower courts, we're still achieving important victories that are delaying some of the most egregious harms from the Trump administration's attack on trans people. So in and out of the courtroom, we keep fighting. But we need people to understand that their freedom is bound up in ours. These rulings will affect them, too. And so if we aren't mobilizing together, then we're going to get these constrained interpretations of our civil rights protections. And ultimately, that's going to serve the Trump administration's objectives to ultimately make all of our lives more constrained and less free.
0: Chase Strangio, co-director of the ACLU's LGBTQ and HIV project. In December of 2024, Chase made history by becoming the first openly trans attorney to present oral arguments at the U.S. Supreme Court for United States versus Scrimeti. This is Democracy Now!, democracynow.org. I'm Amy Goodman. In another major Supreme Court ruling this week, justices voted 5-4 to uphold a Mississippi law that allows mail-in ballots to be counted up to 5 days after an election, as long as they're postmarked by Election Day. A ruling overturning the law could have seen hundreds of thousands of voters disenfranchised in future elections due to postal delays or because they live in remote rural locations. A New York Times review of the 2024 election found at least 725,000 such ballots. Chief Justice John Roberts, Justice Amy Coney Barrett joined with the liberal justice to make the majority. The ruling is a blow to President Trump, who sought to limit voting by mail, even though he himself votes by mail, while promoting conspiracy theories about mail-in ballots. Speaking to reporters in the Oval Office Monday, President Trump criticized the court's decision.
3: Well, because of the mail-in ballot ruling, which was a little bit surprising, gives people more time to vote illegally, let's say. But the SAVE Act is even more important, and that's the right. You have to be a citizen of our country. Okay, you have to show you're a citizen of our country, called citizenship. Boy, that was a ruling that was, I think it was very detrimental to honest elections.
0: In his dissent, Justice Alito echoed some of President Trump's rhetoric linking mail-in voting with election fraud. He wrote, quote, Today's decision leaves open opportunities for voter fraud that may further undermine Americans' faith in the integrity of this country's elections. Diverse sources have recognized that mail-in ballots increase the potential for fraud, he said. For more, we're joined by Ari Berman, national voting rights correspondent for Mother Jones. His latest article is headlined in a rare blow to Trump. The Supreme Court just saved mail-in voting for now. Another recent piece, how Democrats can still win the redistricting war by 2028. Ari, welcome back to Democracy Now! Start off with the Supreme Court upholding mail-in voting.
4: Well, hi, Amy. Thank you for having me back on the show. It was a rare victory for voting rights and a rare victory for voting rights against Donald Trump. And basically what the Supreme Court did is it upheld these grace periods for mail ballots so that if your ballot is postmarked by Election Day, it can be counted, in the case of Mississippi, up to 5 days earlier. The laws vary in different states. But just to contradict what President Trump said, it's not delaying the election. The election is still taking place on Election Day. It's just giving people more time for their votes to be counted if there are things like postal delays, which we saw in 2020. And so it was a big deal because a ruling the other way could have disenfranchised hundreds of thousands of voters and injected chaos into the midterms. And so that's not going to happen now. It was still very disturbing, however, to hear Justice Alito and four of the conservative justices really echo a lot of Trump's lies about mail voting and claim that mail voting leads to voter fraud, which every study shows it does not. And so even though this was a victory for voting rights, my fear is that this is going to embolden Republicans to double down on their efforts to try to get rid of mail voting, including the Save America Act, Trump's a sweeping voter suppression bill, which he seems desperate to go to any lengths to try to pass.
0: I mean, Oregon votes completely by mail. Is that right, Ari?
4: Yeah, Oregon votes completely by mail. Washington votes completely by mail. California uses mail voting in large numbers. Lots of Republican-controlled states use mail voting in large numbers. Alaska, for example, Utah, for example. There's study after study after study that shows that mail voting is safe and secure. And a lot of Republicans use mail voting in places like Florida, in places like Arizona. Trump himself has voted by mail most recently in a special election in the spring. And so basically, smart Republican strategists don't want to end mail voting. But the fact is that President Trump is obsessed with this issue. He blames mail voting for the reason why he lost in 2020, even though that's not actually why he lost. And so mail voting is just one of a number of different options that people have to vote. You can vote by mail. You can vote early. If you still want to vote the traditional way, you can vote in person on Election Day. And giving voters those options is what leads to increased voter turnout. There's no evidence of voter fraud from mail voting. And it's really just unfortunate that not just the president, but justices on the Supreme Court are now echoing so many of these MAGA lies about mail voting.
0: In the wake of the court's ruling, President Trump again pushed for the passage of the SAVE Act. He posted on social media, quote, "There's only one reason to oppose cheating," he said. And he goes on to say, in a time when there is a powerful communist movement taking place in our country, one more dangerous in World War One, World War Two, Pearl Harbor, September 11th, all Democrats and our five Republican Senate holdouts must vote to save our country, he said. He has also called passing the SAVE Act a national emergency. Of course, what he's talking about in what is more dangerous than 9/11 and World War One and World War Two and Pearl Harbor are democratic socialists winning in this country. But can you explain what the SAVE Act is, even as Speaker Johnson just dismissed the House of Representatives?
4: Yeah, so the entire SAVE Act is predicated on a lie, which is that there's widespread voter fraud in elections, which there is not, and specifically that non-citizens are voting in large numbers in elections, which is demonstrably untrue. And so the entire thing is based on a lie, but it would do a number of things. It would not just require a voter ID to cast a ballot, which 21 million Americans don't have a current driver's license, but it would require, for example, proof of citizenship to register to vote. So you'd have to have a passport or a birth certificate to be able able to register to vote. These are things that people don't carry around with them on a regular basis. It would make voter registration much more difficult. You'd have to register to vote at an elections office, which means that you can no longer register to vote online or by mail or at the DMV or all the places that people normally register. It has been expanded to essentially end mail-in voting, which would disenfranchise millions of voters. So it really is a MAGA fever dream of all the worst things that President Trump wants to do on voting in one bill. And I think there's a reason why it hasn't passed even a Republican-controlled Congress, because even a number of Republicans believe this goes too far. And by the way, it would hurt a lot of Republican constituencies as well. Rural voters, voters who vote by mail, voters who have changed their names and their birth certificate is different than their other documents. They could all be disenfranchised as well. So this bill is predicated on a lie, but it would disenfranchise tens of millions of voters if it became law.
0: In a major ruling on campaign finance, as we wrap up, Ari, the Supreme Court struck down a federal law that limited the amount of money that political parties can spend in coordination with a candidate for office. It was a 6-3 ruling. The court's conservatives wrote coordinated expenditure limits violate the First Amendment. But Justice Elena Kagan wrote, the court ushers back in the same opportunities for quid pro quo corruption that is for quid pro quo corruption that the contribution limits were meant to check, unquote. This

0: billionaires even more influence in the political process, because now they're going to be able to give money directly to parties. They can give a lot more to parties than they can give to candidates. And that money is going to be routed back in support of candidates. And so if you're a billionaire that wants to have a big impact, you not only can give to a super PAC now, you can give millions of dollars to a political party. And that's essentially going to support candidates. Whereas before, there were limits on how candidates could coordinate with these parties. And so more dark money is going to flood the system. More billionaire money is going to flood the system. This is another way that the Supreme Court has put its thumb on the scale to help Republicans in the midterms, because Republicans have more money in these party committees than Democrats do right now. And they said this violates the First Amendment, but what's going to happen is it's going to lead to more outright corruption. If you're an Elon Musk, for example, that wants to have influence on an administration, you're now going to have another avenue in which you can donate tens of millions of dollars. And that's going to now directly support political candidates. And so it's just another distressing example of how the Supreme Court has flooded the system with more billionaire dark money.
1: Ari Berman, national voting rights correspondent for Mother Jones, will link to your pieces, among them in a rare blow to Trump. The Supreme Court just saved mail-in voting for now. Coming up on this 250th anniversary of the United States, we talk about the fight over reparations in Evanston, Illinois, and how that fits in to this look back at history. We'll speak to Howard Law professor Justin Hansford. Stay with us.

High Fly by the late, great pianist and composer Randy Weston. To see his music, listen to it, and watch our interview, you can go to democracynow.org. This is Democracy Now! I'm Amy Goodman. The Department of Justice is attempting to sabotage a major victory for reparative justice in Evanston, Illinois, that compensates victims of historic housing discrimination. In 2021, the Evanston City Council agreed to pay Black residents and their descendants reparations up to $25,000 for property down payments, mortgages, and other related fees, making it the first U.S. city to adopt such a measure. For decades, Black residents of Evanston were subjected to redlining and other forms of housing discrimination, which prevented them from obtaining bank loans to purchase property. The reparations program is being funded through donations and revenue from a local tax on recreational marijuana sales. But last month, the Trump administration joined a lawsuit filed by the conservative advocacy group Judicial Watch, attempting to halt the program, claiming its race-based criteria are unconstitutional. Assistant Attorney General Harmeet Dhillon of the Department of Justice's Civil Rights Division said in a statement, quote, "There are sound ways for a city to remedy past discrimination or direct resources to its most vulnerable citizens and neighborhoods. Simply handing out money based on race, however, is not the answer. It's race discrimination, pure and simple, and it's illegal," he said. Defenders of Evanston's reparations program are fighting back. And ahead of the 250th anniversary of the founding of the United States, racial justice advocates are looking at Evanston as an opportunity to redress historical grievances. For more, we go to Bethesda, Maryland, where we're joined by Justin Hansford, Howard University law professor, scholar, activist, founding director of the Ogletree Reparative Bar Association. He's been on the front lines of the legal battle for reparations as the author of Jailing a Rainbow, The Unjust Trial and Conviction of Marcus Garvey. Professor Hansford, welcome back to Democracy Now! Put what's happened.

0: happening in Evanston in the context of this 250th anniversary of the United States?
1: Sure. Happy to be here, Amy. Well, what's happening in Evanston right now is a trend sweeping the country. We have over 20 cities, five states, California, New York, Illinois, Maryland, Washington, Massachusetts is on the rise. Cities and states around the country starting to explore the concept of reparative justice. And that includes looking at the sweep of history in their city, in their town, in their state, and trying to find a way to make things right and pursue racial justice. Here in Evanston, we saw one of the more incidents from 1919 to 1969 in just one part of the town, ultimately resulting in them being dispossessed from opportunities to gain equity and build wealth throughout half of the 20th century. And so the city decided to create a program to provide redress for those people to the tune of $25,000 for direct descendants. And now the Department of Justice is seeking to intervene in a lawsuit that wants to stop people from making things right in that city.
0: And how do you respond to Assistant Attorney General Harmeet Dhillon of the Department of Justice's Civil Rights Division? She said there are sound ways for a city to remedy past discrimination. This isn't one of them, essentially.
1: Right. Well, it's a misreading of the record. She implies that people are just giving out reparations on the grounds of race. But we saw here that there was a report done, an impact study that actually we at the Howard University Thurgood Marshall Center helped to produce, that showed specifically in detail that this was a intentional campaign that the city was involved in. And the city admitted to those facts. And the city itself is tying very specifically a remedy to the harms that it found in that report. And if you look at, you know, Students for Fair Admissions against Harvard, the 2023 Supreme Court case, even though that case sought to end diversity programs, it very explicitly said that you can seek to remedy past harms if you detail the specific harms in a report that allows you to narrowly tailor the remedy to those harms. So what we're seeing here is another situation where the 14th Amendment and the Fair Housing Act, which is what the government is using to try to say that this this program is illegal and unconstitutional, these things that were part of the effort to reconstruct our country after the Civil War, some of the greatest racial justice tools in our 250-year history in the United States, are being used as a sword against us. What was designed to shield people from racial injustice is now being used as a weapon. So it's a terrible way to bring in the 250th anniversary.
0: Robin Rue Simmons, who spearheaded Evanston's reparations program and now chairs the Evanston Reparations Committee, criticized the Trump administration efforts, saying, quote, "This lawsuit is designed to intimidate and discourage other communities that are beginning their process of reparations inspired by what Evanston has done." Simmons added Trump's lawsuit is, quote, "an attack on the revived hope that Black communities have felt having a path through a hyper-local process to reparations," unquote. In 2021, Democracy Now! Spoke to Robin Rue Simmons, who was then an Evanston City Council member. She explained what Evanston achieved for Black residents impacted by historic housing discrimination.
2: What we passed on this last Monday was the first disbursement or the first remedy, which is going to be in the form of a housing remedy, $25,000 direct benefits to eligible Black residents for home equity, home wealth, acquisition or purchase, any type of improvement, but something that will build wealth through home equity. And I have to say that in 2002, under the leadership of Judge Lionel Jean Baptiste, who was the second ward alderman at the time, our city passed a resolution in support of H.R. 40. So we've been working towards this for some time in Evanston.
0: So that's Robin Rue Simmons. And Professor Hansford, if you can also put this in the context of President Trump at this point refusing to sign off on a bipartisan

0: Bipartisan housing bill, since housing is such a critical issue for people across this country. Now, that is different from what's happening in Evanston. At least at this point, he is.
1: Right. Well, you know, it's all connected because we know that throughout the 20th century and into the 21st century, housing has been the primary way that families have built wealth. And we are in a country where there is a 10 times as much wealth in the white community as there is in the black community. And that's not there through luck or hard work or through intelligence. But that gap is a result primarily of this type of dispossession on the grounds of housing. And you have stories of Evanston, like the stories of Lewis Weathers, who's a Korean War veteran who came back in 1959 ready to buy a home for his family, but was forced into this contract that ensured that he would never actually own his home, never actually build equity, never ever have an opportunity to build wealth. And now this program is allowing his son to inherit at least some type of remedy where the son might have inherited a home, equity, been able to help build generational wealth. Now there is an effort, at least by the city, to make things right for that family. And that's just an example of what could be happening and will be happening all across the country. And I just want to just add really quickly that what Robin Rouge Simmons said, and we feel that she is essentially the one of the leaders of this reparations movement, the Rosa Parks, if you will, of this movement. The effort to bring a lawsuit to stop this particular program is meant to send a message to programs in cities and states around the country that this is something that is dangerous or illegal. I want to send a message to also and say that we have your back. At the Ogletree Reparations Bar Association, we are fighting back. We're building an army of lawyers to fight these battles. We want to make sure that everyone knows that it is constitutional to pursue reparations in the United States under the U.S. Constitution.
0: I want to go back again a few years to 2021 when we spoke to the actor and activist Danny Glover, who served on the National African American Reparations Commission. In 2019, he testified before the House of Representatives in favor of reparations. This is Danny commenting on the reparations effort in Evanston.
2: I mean, we can't tell you how. I mean, there's no way to express how significant this is. This is part of this, the multiplicity of expressions by local communities. I mean, we talk about this on a local level. Imagine how that resonates beyond Evanston, Illinois. Imagine the kind of discourse that happens, the discussions in community by ordinary citizens about reparation.
0: So that's the legendary actor Danny Glover. It's just been revealed today publicly on the Today Show that he's been living with Alzheimer's for a number of years. For people to see all our interviews with Danny, you can go to democracynow.org. But Professor Hansford, if you can comment on what he says, and as we wrap up in this last minute, to also put it in a global perspective, Ghana has recently introduced a UN resolution calling for reparations throughout the diaspora for the legacies of the transatlantic slave trade.
1: Yes, that's correct, Amy. And that resolution received over 123 yes votes in support of the reparations movement. 50 some odd countries stood to the side, and only three countries voted no, those countries being the U.S., Israel, and Argentina. So what we're seeing right now is a global consensus that this is the right thing to do. And when reparations for many years has been seen as some sort of marginal, radical program, it's, the truth of the matter is, when you look at the world, what is radical is the effort to try to fight these programs, to try to turn back the clock, and to try to ignore the inevitability of history. And I actually, in addition to what Danny Glover said, I want to also assert that I believe that reparations is what justice will look like in the 21st century all across the world, because it is it's a way to redefine for our people what it means to do the right thing. It's a way to provide deterrence in a world that is in desperate need of it, and we need to move forward with this program expeditiously.
0: Justin Hansford, Howard University law professor on the front lines of the legal battle for reparations. Thank you for being with us. Tune into our July 3rd special with, and happy birthday to Isis Phillips. I'm Amy Goodman.
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3: 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I'm going to start this set off with something brand new from Paul McCartney from his latest album. And this song is entitled Days We Left Behind. 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

0: Right. Yeah. I think this is like Paul McCartney has put out over 30 albums in his lifetime. It's pretty amazing. And he's in his 80s and still writing, you know, original music. So, hey, I don't know if you saw the documentary. It's a 2-part documentary, Man on the Run. Excellent, by the way. I don't know if you saw it or not, but it was an excellent, excellent documentary. So right now I want to introduce you to my guests joining me here in the studio. I have the two reverends from the Center for Spiritual Living Kauai, Reverend Rita and Reverend Patrick. Welcome to both of you.
1: Great to be here, as always.
2: We are always grateful to be here. Thank you, Tracy.
0: I'm so grateful to have you here. And so you're going to be celebrating 13 years of CSL community here on Kauai this month. That's congratulations.
2: Wow. Thank you. Thanks.
1: Just to remind, yesterday on my Facebook posting, I saw you, Rita, and myself from, I think it's 10 or 11 years ago when we first got here.
2: Doing this.
1: In the studio. And I just went, oh my gosh, so much time has passed since we met. And
0: I think it might have even been 13 years ago.
1: I think
0: ago.
1: It was 13 years when we met.
2: I think so.
1: Yeah,
0: came and did an interview. So
1: absolutely.
0: Isn't that crazy?
1: Oh,
2: we're
1: amazing.
2: Trying to figure out where all the years went. But, I mean, I just visited my kids in New Mexico, and I can't believe how old they are.
0: And your grandchildren,
2: and
0: right?
2: My grandchildren.
0: That's when it really gets freaky.
2: I know. Anyway, time does fly, but it's been a very rich 13 years in so many ways. So we're really grateful, and we're grateful to be here to talk about it.
0: Yeah, well, also, I just want to say real quick, for those of you who know Rita and Patrick, today is their 25th wedding anniversary.
1: Yay.
0: It's not a secret. So, I mean, what a miracle, 25 years together. That's
1: exactly.
0: Pretty rare these days. So congratulations on that.
1: And
0: more than half of it here in Kauai.
2: That's
1: absolutely
2: true, right? That's true. And more than half, 3/4 of it doing ministry together.
1: And we do everything together. So, and people still trying to figure that one out.
0: Yeah, that still works. Right? So you're going to be celebrating 13 years of Center for Spiritual Living Kauai here, and that is going to be happening on Sunday, July 12th, and there will be a celebration for the community, by the community. Once again, that'll be Sunday the 12th, beginning at 10 a.m. at the CSL Hall, which is located at the Hongwanji Mission in their hall.
2: In their hall,
0: in the yellow hall. And it's a wonderful space, and you have the beautiful labyrinth on the floor.
2: Yeah.
0: Oh, well, just real quick, how was the grief walk last night?
2: Oh, my God. It was so good. We had about 20 people, and there were such, I don't know how to say it, transformations and healing, and just, it was really beautiful. And when we got done, Marvin Dr. Waltz, like, this is a keeper, we have to keep doing it. So we're going to do another one with hospice in November.
0: Fantastic.
2: Yeah, so,
0: yes.
2: But, yeah, it was really good.
0: I went last year when you and hospice collaborated for that grief walk on the labyrinth. Anyway, I'm so happy to hear
1: it. It really benefited a lot of people. I pulled in, I talked to some people in the parking lot, and they just said, you know, I kind of avoided coming, you know, it's that feeling like, oh, well, I can't really, but they said my whole life feels really different right now. I'm so appreciative. So it's nice to be able to give this to the community.
0: And it's fantastic. You're going to do it again in November. So make sure Walt contacts me and we'll let people know. So anyway, if you just turned in, I have Reverend Rita and Reverend Patrick here today. They have a lot going on through the CSL, Center for Spiritual Living here in Kauai. They are celebrating 13 years here, and that celebration will be happening on Sunday, July 12th at 10 a.m. And then Patrick has a big day today. He launches his latest book, The Oracle of Self-Discovery, 100 Insightful Moments. So how on earth did you pick 100 out of all of your insightful moments?
1: Well, I it wasn't easy. But what's great about it is it's practical insights. And I was just thinking about the whole idea of oracle. We look at an oracle as just something that we can, when you're at that spot, like you're going, no, then you can just pull in, just even if it's just one seed of wisdom. So I went through a lot of them, and actually this was a part of the doctoral program that Rita and I went through, advanced consciousness. And so to finish that, you have to write a book. So I had already written the book, The Memoir of the Little Man, but it didn't count because it was before I started the doctoral program. So I went, what can I do that would give people insight? And so I went through and said, what's really kind of current and what's happening now that you can come in and just kind of open a page? Because you know how people are about reading books these days. I mean, some people do, but there are others that say, that do I have to start at the beginning and then go to the end? So this one, you can kind of just open it up.
0: Like an oracle.
1: Exactly. Oracle of your discovery.
0: Mm-hmm. And so you launched today.
1: Today's the launch.
0: July 1st, insane. And so it launches on Amazon today.
1: Yep.
0: However, you're going to be having a book signing here in Kauai on Wednesday, July 22nd, also at the Center for Spiritual Living in Kapa'a. And it'll be a magical evening with Patrick and his friends. And you, and once again, it's the whole book is open messages that are meant for you. Patrick will be reading from the book on July 22nd. You'll, of course, get a chance to meet him if you haven't yet. There'll be question and answers, and mysterious surprises and more. Like mystery.
1: Exactly. You know I know my marketing.
0: All right, so this book is available on Amazon starting today, and of course it will be in your bookstore.
1: Absolutely.
0: At the CSL Kauai.
1: Absolutely.
0: All right. Yeah. So I went for a short one
1: because okay. I think that will probably
2: it's a short one.
1: Here's the I like this particular one that I pulled out this morning for my wisdom. So it's called number 46, Unleashing My Superpower. It takes the same amount of energy to think big as it does to think small. This morning, I could feel what I know as divine discontent. It doesn't mean something is missing from my life. It means something within me is ready to be known and expressed. It is the creative spark flickering, waiting to shine through my experience, and it always waits for me to decide. How do I know what wants to be known? I just know. But I need to ask myself, what do I want? And more importantly, how am I willing to act on that desire? Then I wait in quiet anticipation of my good. We are infinite intelligence, so we must know. Pretending we don't is a clever stalling tactic, a way to procrastinate. As long as we are seeking, we don't have to find. In the not knowing, no change is required, and we stay safe, but we stay small. Meditation is a powerful pathway for rediscovering what we already know, what is asking to be expressed through us. It takes the same amount of energy to think big as it does to think small. So what will you choose today, and who will you serve? Will you serve the false illusions of fear, doubt, and lack? Or will you rise up and claim the superpower that brings all things into manifestation? Look up in the sky. It's a bird. It's a plane. No, it's super you. What was interesting about this is that when I was talking to Rita about it, when I was pulling, we said, you know, it actually takes more energy to cling to small than it would actually for the big. You think of it the opposite way, but in reality, it takes a lot of energy not to shine the true you.
2: Because when you're coming from that limited place, it's like you're holding back. And when you think big, it's like kind of a surrender and a letting go. And when you do that, then all things are possible. Mm-hmm. And it is easier.
0: It reminds me of a poem David White has where he talks about, you know, how sometimes that, you know, you have to let go of the people who are too small for who you are now.
1: I
0: just got goosebumps. You know, sometimes that's really challenging because maybe this person has been a big part of one's life and all of a sudden they're not willing to see your super self.
1: Right.
0: And yeah, so anyway, I do have to run this quick message by the Kauai Lifeguard Association, and we'll be right back.
3: On Kauai's North Shore, including Honolulu and Tunnels Beach, conditions can change quickly, even as we move into summer months. Lingering swells, strong wind currents, and flow from the Honolulu River can still create dangerous conditions. 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They know where conditions are safest that day. 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Your safety starts before you enter the water. Stay safe and aloha.
0: All right. Yes, please stay safe. You know, we had 12 drownings in 2025 right here in this island, so please be safe. All right. So if you just tuned in, have joining me Reverend Rita and Reverend Patrick from the Center for Spiritual Living Kauai. They are celebrating 13 years of sharing the wisdom and love offered by Ernest Holmes, who is the founder of the Center for Spiritual Living. And to celebrate that 13-year anniversary, they're going to be having a birthday potluck at CSL Kauai. That's going to be happening on Sunday, July 12th. Once again, it's going to be a potluck and a barbecue. And time to, if you haven't been to CSL, it's a good time to come and meet meet the members there, and then you know, people who support CSL and support community and transformation. It's an opportunity to meet people that you don't know, and maybe you might be surprised to see people you do know. It's, you know, Kauai is still small, and you still get to see people you know, even though some days I go and I'm like, who are all these people that I go to play? not to CSL, but other places. Anyway, so 13 years. Okay, so what are some of the, I'll let you each speak of maybe just a couple of highlights of your 13 years here sharing the wisdom of CSL. And
2: wow, okay. Well, some of my highlights would include, well, just overall, like my favorite thing is seeing the light go on in people's eyes when they get the idea of who and what they are. And I'm thinking of this one particular person. Mm-hmm. I won't mention names, but she's gone now. But I just remember when she realized that everything was divine, everything was God, everything from the flower to the ant on the ground, to the sunset, to all of it, and to herself. And for me, that idea that, like, when people like get that who they are, like their magnificence, that's really amazing thing to me. And I think along the path we've met so many people.
1: I mean
2: it's amazing. And today, like you were saying before, it's our anniversary, so we were kind of going down memory lane and going to all these different places that we used to go, and we're like, oh, remember when that happened. And it's just this beautiful story that's been our life and been CSL's life since we've been here for 13 years, and we're calling it Lucky 13.
0: Right. I agree, Lucky 13. So what about you, Patrick?
1: Yeah, well, we also call it Magic 13 because it's very magical. I would have some of that same feeling. A lot of times when you're building something, as we did here with this community and with, you know, the empowerment that we believed in and still believe in so strongly, you forget how much you have affected someone's life. Because what happens is people change, people move, people do, and you're so busy with getting involved and trying to make it grow and getting the garden going that you forget. And so when I hear people say, even that haven't been there, you know, I don't go there, but you've changed so many lives since you've been here. It's not even from the ego. It's almost like it softens the heart, because I'm thinking, and I'll look at them and they'll say, you don't really realize, do you? Because, you know, you're on to the next year, you know, okay, now we're going to 13 years, you know. And I thought, wow, to be able to have touched people that think differently now than they did before, not to follow us, but to follow, like we said, what we came here to do is lead everyone back to themselves and to make them and allow them to realize how magnificent we are. And how someone said about self-love to me the other day, and they said, about can I, you know, you're not going to tell me to love myself, are you? Because I'd said how important self-care is, because she was going through a really difficult time. And I said, she goes, I don't have the time for self-care. And I'm thinking, well, that's when we really need to do it. And I just hugged myself and did self-talk to self. And I said, Patrick, what do you need right now? You know, I love you. It's okay. Whatever you're feeling, I'm with you. And then I hugged myself, and then I looked at her, and I said, how long did that take? And she goes, oh, I hate it when you're right. I said, I don't want to be right. I just want to say that took 15 seconds out of my life to pause. And so I'm really excited. And then one last thing, too, that I heard, we had Spiritual Cinema. We did the prom, the musical with Meryl Streep and all that. It was so much fun. It's on Netflix, so you could, but we like to have, bring a group together. And someone was walking out the door, and they said, thank you. I just want to thank you, not for the movie, but just for all the things you keep offering, whether or not we come or not, but you keep offering these, this wonderful just variety of things that fit for everyone, you know, from sound healing to whatever. So I'm really proud of that on year 13, that we offer something for everybody, a banquet.
0: I know. Oh, so if you just tuned in, the Center for Spiritual Living will be celebrating their 13th year anniversary. That's going to be happening on Sunday, July 12th. There will be a barbecue potluck. And then what else is going on that day? You have music?
2: Yeah, we have music with Jeremy and Amy Brown.
0: Fantastic. It's a Soul Good Family ministry.
1: Soul Good Family.
2: And Namaste Singers have written a song
1: for CSL.
2: It's called CSLK. And like, it's written to the melody of YMCA. And it's adorable. They sang it in the Pride Parade, and it's adorable. So they're going to be singing that. And then, of course, we'll have the barbecue and inspiration from us. And I think it's just going to be a day to just celebrate an accomplishment of 13 years. And like, where are we going next? That's our next theme. What's next? Mm-hmm. So,
1: And everyone's invited. If you've never been there, that's fine, because we're a very welcoming community, and we don't lock the door behind you when you walk in. It's just
2: we are not a cult.
1: Somebody said, you know, I heard it might be a cult. I said, no. Let me tell you what a cult is. You wouldn't be able to get out the door. I would be locking that door. That door is swinging wide open, so you're free. And we're live. Right?
0: Yeah,
1: live.
0: Yes,
1: you can watch it. Yes, you can watch it before you even get
0: there. Yeah, that's right. You stream. So if you want more information about CSL, what's your website?
2: CSLKauai.org. CSLKauai.org.
0: Okay, so speaking of the sound healing, because I've been twice, Isha facilitates the sound healing,
1: yes.
0: And so that's once a month it's happening at the CSL, and that information is also on CSLKauai.org. Okay, and if you weren't tuned in earlier, today Patrick has launched his latest book. It's called The Oracle of Self-Discovery, 100 Insightful Moments, and there's messages for you in here. He will be having a book signing, and that is happening on
1: July 22nd at 6 p.m. with a light reception as well.
0: Right, so that's a Wednesday evening.
1: It is.
0: Yep, and it's also available on Amazon beginning today. And you have a concert in September. You'll have to come back when you
2: I'm going to have to come back, but I'm working very hard.
0: It's going to be
2: totally Sondheim music, and I'm working with Hank Curtis.
1: Huge show.
0: I'm so excited.
2: Practicing every single solitary day.
0: Okay. Oh, fantastic.
1: Trust me, every single day she is practicing.
0: And then you have your flying solo. You want to just talk, because that starts August 1st, so you want to just let people know what that is?
2: Yes. Actually, I'll start. Okay, so back in the early, 2006 or 7, somewhere around there, we launched a program in the state penitentiary in California, and it was flying solo. And the inmates all created a solo piece based on something in their life. So after we did it there, we did it in another place in California. Then all of a sudden we started bringing it here, and we opened it up to the community, and we've done 8 of them here. And what's so wonderful about it is that you have the opportunity, we only take 8 people, to work through some part of your life. Maybe we have people do a timeline of their life, and they pick out a significant. I think you've been to some of them.
0: I have, and they're wonderful.
2: Yeah,
0: I love
2: and
0: them.
2: And they process that event, and then they get to the point where they can find inspiration for others. So they tell their story in the hopes of inspiring someone else, and it always does. So it's more about the process of what we do. It's not like an acting piece. It's a sharing of something that's important to you. So we've done 8 of them, and we've decided to do it online so we can include our global community. So it will be the first time we're doing it on Zoom, and I think it's going to be interesting to see, because we can incorporate more people. So we're doing it at 3 p.m. here so that we can at least reach the Pacific. Mountain Standard Time. Mm. We can't go all the way to New York yet. Although there have been people that have asked us, well, that's a little late for us. And we're like, well, maybe if there's enough interest on the East Coast, we'll do it. So, but it's very transformational. I mean, if you can imagine, we did it with 18 inmates to begin with.
0: It's powerful. It's powerful. I've been to a few of those because, once the Flying Solo is completed. The completion is people sharing their story. It kind of reminded me a little bit of Moth Radio.
1: Yes.
0: Because it's all, people just, it's all true.
2: Yeah.
0: Yes. It's your own personal experiences. And, we all have different lives, but we all have very similar experiences, So, it's a really good way to discover you're not alone, in the process
2: of what
0: you go through, and, to have empathy and also joy. The joy, it's not all sad things. Yeah. There's a lot of joy in our lives.
2: Yeah, and Patrick and I are really good at doing this because of our theater background and also because of our ministry background and our ability to counsel and all of that stuff, to actually give people a safe space where they can do it. And, so the whole thing, when it's happening, is confidential as we work through the 6 weeks together. And then it's like, okay, I'm ready to fly. That's why
1: solo.
2: We called it Fly Solo.
0: Yeah, it's fantastic.
2: Yeah.
0: All right. Well, if you just tuned in, I have Reverend Rita and Reverend Patrick here with me today and with you. They are the reverends at Center for Spiritual Living Kauai. They're celebrating 13 years here in Kauai, 13 years of love, community, and transformation. And you are invited to share in that celebration. That's going to be happening on Sunday, July 12th. And it will be at the CSL Kauai, which is located
1: on the Hongwangji property across from that other kingdom, Burger King, and Savon. Is it Savon?
2: Yes. Yeah, Savon.
0: Right.
2: Yeah.
0: All right. And for more information, people can visit your website, which is
1: CSLKauai.org.
2: CSLKauai.org.
0: All right. And your book signing is happening Wednesday, July 22nd. Yeah. And the book is entitled The Oracle of Self-Discovery, 100 Insightful Moments. It's by Patrick Fearn, and it is available beginning today on Amazon. And, you've got the 21 Days of Sacred Freedom, which actually started today. So let's just talk about that before the bottom of the hour. You got 2 minutes.
1: It's great. No, we love this. This has been going on for years. Rita does them. I have done them. But it's 21 days, and each one has a theme. One was self-love. Now this is sacred freedom in honor of the independence of July. And here's the thing, 15 minutes, it starts at 6 a.m. And before you shut off from me going, there's no way I'm getting up at 6 a.m., good news is it's recorded. You can go, and it's on Center for Spiritual Living Facebook Live. So that's where you go to get it. And like I said, it's going to be there during the day. We do a little inspiration. We do a little meditation, and also meditation and spiritual mind treatment. And it's no good unless you take one little invitation to go out and put it into action.
0: Right.
1: 15 minutes.
2: Yeah, no. It's like he said, we've been doing it for quite a while. This 15 minutes in the morning seems to really help people, especially those that don't necessarily like to sit in long meditations, to have 15 minutes to just kind of get a boost to the day. I think that was its purpose. And when we started it, was to give those people that just like something short and quick.
0: Right, well,
1: we've been busy, Tracy.
0: All of a sudden, 13 years here in Kauai, celebrating on Sunday, July 12th, with a barbecue potluck, music, community sharing, and just being with people of like minds. So that's going to be, once again, 13-year celebration on July 12th, beginning at 10 a.m. at the Center for Spiritual Living in Kapa'a. 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
0: Thank you both so much.
1: Thank you. Always a pleasure to share the airways with you.
0: Thank
1: you for being with us for these 13 years.
0: I know, and happy 25th wedding anniversary.
1: Yay.
0: Enjoy the beautiful celebration for a whole year.
2: We're still smiling.
0: A quarter of a century. Congratulations. I love it.
1: Thank you so much.
0: Thanks for sharing your day with us here at Kauai Community Radio, your special day.
1: We love it here. Thank you.
0: All right, so it is 12:30 here on the Garden Island. Have a couple announcements for you, and then I'll be right back. 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
0: Yes, please stay safe. Yes. Okay, so I'm going to start some music for this set. This is actually Blood, Sweat, and Tears, and this was live from Woodstock. And this features David Clayton Thomas. He wrote the song, and he is the lead vocalist. It is a classic. It is called Spinning Wheel. And David Clayton Thomas did recently pass at the age of 84. So this is a big mahalo to him and Blood, Sweat, and Tears and all the musicians who have, you know, graced our lives with incredible music. And so anyway, here we go, Spinning Wheel. I loved the song when I was a child, and I still do. This was live from Woodstock. Blood, Sweat, and Tears.

chicken beside my head. It's 4 in the morning, I can't feel my bed. 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

0: All right. Well, yeah, that is the one and only Village People. That was a special request. Also, I want to let you know that yesterday, the lead singer for the Village People, by the gentleman the name of Victor Willis, did pass away from a short but aggressive illness yesterday at the age of 74. So condolences to all his friends, family, and fans, and mahalo for all the fantastic music put out by the Village People. And mahalo for the call from one of our KKCR listeners. 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
0: And mahalo to DH Law, Kauai Ferments, and Kauai Marine and Mower for supporting KKCR. And mahalo for tuning in to Kauai Vibrations. So before we heard from the Village People, we heard Basil and the Supernaturals with their song Aleppo. From Patrick Hernandez, we heard Born to be Alive. Lindsay Mack gave us Stop Thinking. From Mero, we heard Who Are You? Marin Orion gave us Follow Your Heart. From Blood, Sweat, and Tears, we heard Spinning Wheel from Woodstock, and David Clayton Thomas, their lead singer, also their creator, the writer that wrote Spinning Wheel and many of Blood, Sweat, and Tears hits. He passed away recently also, David Clayton Thomas, at the age of 84. And then we start off back at the beginning of the hour, last hour, with something new from Paul McCartney's latest release. That song was called Days We Left Behind. Thank you so much for tuning in to KKCR. Coming up next, I have an old one by Jorma Kaukonen entitled Genesis from his Qua. That might have even been the first solo album he ever put out. I'm not sure. But anyway, I love that one. Okay, here we go with Genesis from Jorma Kaukonen.

0: That was live from David LaMotte, his hard-earned smile. Before that, we heard from Crosby, Stills, and Nash, Helplessly Hoping. We heard from the Soul Good Family, their Simple Things, and the Soul Good Family will be sharing their music on Sunday, July 12th, for the 13-year celebration anniversary of Center for Spiritual Living Kauai. Yes, they have been here 13 years, and they are celebrating on Sunday, July 12th, beginning at 10 a.m. at the CSL Kauai, which is located on the Kapa'ahong Wanji Mission property, the Big Yellow Hall. For more information, you can visit cslkauai.org. And coming up, let's see, then what else did we hear from? We heard from the Moody Blues, Nice and Want Satin, Buffy St. Marie with Little Wheel Spin and Spin. And we started this half hour with Yorma Kaukinen and Genesis. Here's a few messages, and I'll be right back.
1: Aloha. Today's Hawaiian word of the day is ko. Ko is a period of time, a lifetime, season, especially summer. Ko also means session of a legislature, term, semester, time of late night before dawn. O ke kauwela o kau mai kamalama o iki iki a ikua. The hot season of ko is from the month of iki iki to ikua. Ko, period of time, especially summer.
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0: All right, yes. Yeah. So you are listening to Kauai Community Radio. This is Tracy with Kauai Vibrations. Mahalo for tuning in. And coming up at 2 o'clock will be Andrew with The Watering Hole. Right now I want to introduce you to my next guest joining me via the phone. I had earlier guests at the top of the at the last hour, and right now I'd like to introduce you to Chaplain Walt Weiss from the Kauai Hospice. Aloha, Walt. Okay, aloha, Walt.
4: Can you hear me?
0: I can now, yes. Thank you so much.
4: Okay. Great to be with you again. Sorry it was not coming through.
0: That's okay. That's because it's too many buttons I'm trying to take care of over here. All right. So I know last night you had your Labyrinth Grief Walk at the CSL Kauai, and Rita and Patrick were here earlier.
4: Yes, we had about 15 people come to that. It was really a meaningful experience. So thank you for your help in promoting that.
0: Of course. So next coming up here on the North Shore, by special request from North Shore, you will be having your Journey Through Grief series here. And you want to talk about what that is and when it is? And
4: Absolutely. Here at Kauai Hospice, we provide support to not only the bereaved whose loved ones have been on hospice care, but to anyone in the community here on the island of Kauai who have experienced the death of a loved one. And one of the ways that we facilitate this is through our Journey Through Grief series. It is a 5-week adult grief support group, and it is open to anyone who is grieving the death of a spouse, a parent, sibling, child, or a friend, those who've had loved ones die suddenly, and even those who have experienced multiple deaths in their lives. And in this group setting, we find that people are able to kind of move through the grief experience and get some useful tools to use in the process.
0: Right. So when does this journey through grief, when's the first session?
4: Well, we're going to start actually next Wednesday, July the 8th, at Waiole Hui'ia Church in Hanalei. And the group starts at 5 p.m. and goes to about 6:30 p.m. We have done many of these groups here in Lihue and even in Kapa'a, but we find that it's really difficult, particularly in the evening, for people to get from the North Shore into Lihue. So the folks at the church actually asked us if we would be willing to do a group up there. So it is not a church a function. It is a Kauai hospice function, but they have been gracious enough to allow us to use the space in their mission hall. And so we'll be going for 5 weeks, July 8th, 15th, 22nd, 29th, and August the 5th.
0: All right. If you just tuned in, I'm speaking with Chaplain Walt Wise, Chaplain Walt Wise from Kauai Hospice. And I just want to say mahalo to you and the Kauai Hospice. In fact, hospice all over the country, because hospice does amazing work. I always tell people the hospice staff and volunteers really are angels. I've witnessed firsthand here in Kauai. So big mahalo for all that. And I know you also have a lot of volunteers. And if somebody wants to volunteer, how can they find out more about that?
4: Well, they can also call the hospice office, which is 808-245-7277. And that would be the number that they could call to register for the Journey Through Grief group as well.
0: Okay, so Journey Through Grief is going to be a 5-week series, and it begins next Wednesday night, July 8th, runs through 5 consecutive Wednesdays, ending on August 5th. It's from 5 p.m. to 6:30 p.m. at the Waiole Church right there in Honolulu. Yeah. It's that beautiful classic
4: Green Church.
0: Green Church. Yeah. It's like probably on the historical. I mean, it's just a beautiful church. So
4: it is.
0: So
4: you know, I just wanted to add, Tracy, the importance, though, of realizing that this is a 5-week series, but to be a part of the group, people need to make sure they attend the first evening. So it's not so much like a drop-in grief support group, because we find on the first evening, everyone shares their story. And it's hard enough just to be able to show up when you're grieving. And eventually people do share the story about the death of their loved one and just what they're feeling. And so kind of everyone does that. So if you miss the first night, you can't come, you know, week number 2 and try to catch up. You would have to wait for a different group to start. But if during the 5-week series life gets in the way and you can't come to everyone, that's okay. But
0: the first meeting is mandatory. Well, first of all, because everybody, you know, creates a safe space. You know, there's when you are working in any type of group, but especially with feelings and emotions, and there has to be a safety factor in, and so I think that's probably one of the reasons you really need to be there that first week, because like all of a sudden some new person shows up and you're like, whoa, wait a minute.
4: So the July 8th start is really required.
0: Right. Okay, so this is going to be sponsored and facilitated by Kauai Hospice. Journey Through Grief, as Walt said, they have been facilitating these groups for years here in Kauai, and by request, they are going to be offering it here on the North Shore in Hanalei at the beautiful Green Waiole Church, and that is right there in Hanalei, right on the highway. The first meeting will be a week from tonight. That is July 8th from 5 to 6:30 p.m. Anyone who wants to participate does need to attend that first meeting, and then there will be four more consecutive Wednesday meetings through August 5th, once again from 5 to 6:30 p.m. Registration is required, and registration can be done through Kauai Hospice. That number is 808-245-7277. That's 808-245-7277. And is there anything in particular you'd like to share about this journey through grief? Are you going to be the one facilitating this? Or
4: I will be, and I've done 10 or 12 of these already. And I will tell you that sometimes the first evening I go home and I think, how will these folks ever be able to go on with their lives? Because their stories are so impactful. But by, week three, we start to see a little bit of a shift. And then by week five, people are talking about their loved ones, but they're laughing and crying at the same time. It is an amazing transformation. Doesn't mean that the grief goes away, but they have a way of dealing with it. And Tracy, do I have one or two more minutes, or am I cutting you?
0: No, yes, of course. Yes, please.
4: One of the things that I do during this group is I share from an author by the name of Tom Zuba and his book, Permission to Mourn. And I just want to read a little excerpt, if I may, from his book. And the title of this chapter is Choosing to Heal. And Tom Zuba writes, contrary to the old way of doing grief, denying, suppressing, pretending, and stuffing your feelings and emotions down, you must find ways to feel, express, honor, and release all of the feelings and emotions that are bubbling up inside of you. You must give yourself permission to mourn. You must actively pursue your own healing. Time alone will not and does not heal. You've been lied to. It's what you consciously decide to do with your time that matters. That determines whether or not you will heal. And so I encourage people who may have been struggling for a while, the deaths could have occurred years ago, or it could be something more recent. And many people just try to kind of keep it in. And being in a safe place with other people who've experienced a similar kind of situation, the details for each person are different, but the emotions that come up of sadness, loneliness, fear, anger, they're common to everyone. And coming to something like Journey Through Grief is a really constructive way of pursuing your own healing.
0: Well, thank you so much, Chaplain Walt. Once again, Chaplain Walt will be facilitating this Kauai Hospice offering on the North Shore in Hanalei at the beautiful Green Church there, the Waioli Church. It's entitled Journey Through Grief, A Pathway to Hope, Renewal, and Inner Peace. It begins a week from this night. It's the next Wednesday night, July 8th, is the first meeting. One must attend the first meeting to participate in this 5 series sessions. And once again, a week from tonight, next Wednesday, July 8th, from 5 to 6:30 p.m., will be the first meeting. And it is necessary to attend the first meeting if you want to participate in this Journey Through Grief series of 5. And they will run for the next 4 consecutive weeks after that at 5 until 6:30. Registration is required. You can register through Kauai Hospice. Their number is 808-245-7277. That's 808-245-7277. Big mahalo, Walt, for taking some time to give us a call here.
4: Thank you so much, Tracy. And again, just to people, not to call the church, even though it's being held at the church, but to call the Kauai Hospice office, the number that you've graciously given several times.
0: Right, yes. So thank you so much, Walt. I appreciate it.
4: All right. Well, until next time, Tracy. Aloha.
0: Aloha. All right. And coming up in about 17 minutes is Andrew. Here's a little preview or a little promo.
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All right, yeah, classic by Sting, Brand New Day. Well, I have some exciting news. It's exciting, I think, because I don't know if you're familiar with Anna Hola Granola, but Anna Hola Granola was started here in 1986. That is 40 years ago, and actually my very dear friend, who we were friends way back then, started that company, a single mother at the time. And Anna Hola Granola has grown exponentially, and she sold Anna Hola Granola to her daughter, who was born here in Kauai, and I've known since she was in the womb. Her name is Malia, and she shared with me some very exciting news, and Anna Hola Granola is now going to be served. Their Anna Hola Granola bars are going to be served starting today on Hawaiian Airlines flights. So congratulations to a very small local business who has grown with leaps and bounds through a lot of love, perseverance, and a lot of hard work. So congratulations to Anna Hola Granola for this new contract with Hawaiian Airlines. And it will be served, the granola bar will be served to all the customers in the coach premium seats on Hawaiian Airlines. So congratulations to Kauai's own Anna Hola Granola Company. Anyway, I just had to share that. I'm very excited. Coming up next is Andrew. He'll be here in just a few minutes with The Watering Hole. And I'm going to leave you with Laura Nero, Walk On By. It's a little medley by Laura Nero. Mahalo for tuning in to Kauai Community Radio.

0: And this is KKCR Hanalei, KAQA Kilauea. And The Watering Hole with Andrew is made possible by KKCR sustaining members in partnership with Doug the Bee Guy, Bobby V's, Chinyang Shopping Village, and The Healthy Hut.
1: Bobby V's Italian Restaurant and Pizzeria and BB's Bourbon and Ale House has traditional Italian dishes, thin crust pizza, and homemade sauces, along with specialty cocktails and craft burgers made with local ingredients.